0: it's so good to have been hanging out with you this morning. We just talked about keeping your stickers on your appliances, how it seems to be an Australian trait. Rochelle, my colleague, turns out she's got stickers everywhere. she kept all her stickers. I love this from Mike and Sue. Star rating stickers? Yep, on the fridge and the washing machine. Turns out it just makes you extra Aussie. It's been good hanging out with you. Tomorrow is Water for Life Day. We are all going to be pitching in to help our brothers and sisters over in Africa. 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Water for Life Day. Join us. It's going to sound a bit different, but it's going to be fantastic. See you at 6 o'clock tomorrow morning. Bye for now.
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3: In this bulletin, Victorian farmers continue to push back against power line rollouts, and the UK stands firm against Russian threats. With more, I'm Naomi Miller. Changes to the National Disability Insurance Scheme will save the federal budget almost $38 billion by the end of the decade. The Senate passed the measures last night after the Albanese government won the support of the opposition. It means thousands of people will be removed from the scheme and others won't be approved to join the NDIS. The Victorian Coalition is vowing to pull the plug on the VNI West High Voltage power line across the northwest of the state. Jason Barrett farms at Gregory in the Northern Grampians and says it's fantastic news.
4: This has been years of hard work and a lot of extremely stressful times for a lot of people in our community. So there's not really relief yet, but hopefully if we get the Coalition or One Nation or someone else in government, and as long as we don't get this Labor Party in, I think we've got a chance at scrapping it.
3: Locals at Manu, who are fighting the lines, will hold an event on Saturday week with Pauline Hanson and Barnaby Joyce. A coalition of concerned farmers and environmentalists will deliver an urgent open letter to the Queensland Premier this morning, demanding the withdrawal of a proposed bill that would allow the planning minister to take their land and remove their right to appeal. The Queensland government claims it will help fast-track high-priority projects. Critics have labelled it as an outrageous power grab that's been rushed. The Australian Christian Lobby has welcomed the South Australian Labor government's commitment to prioritise other surgeries over those waiting for gender-affirming operations at the Flinders Medical Centre. It's been reported that hundreds are waiting for gender transition procedures, but with a total of 25,000 people on waiting lists, SA Health is prioritising clinical need. The ACL says that's a common-sense decision. It rejects the state's gender diversity model of care, which seeks more public funding for gender-affirming services. A new survey has revealed our changing attitude to socialising post-COVID. Etiquette expert Kate Huesler says more of us are staying home, and if we do go out, it's spontaneous and we split the bill.
5: But everyone is leaning into staying in. It's more affordable, it's more intimate, it creates more connection than actually going out. So that's the biggest shift between boomers, Gen X and the younger generation.
3: Smith's Chips carried out the research to mark its 95th birthday. The British Prime Minister is not backing down on support for Ukraine despite a threat from Russia. Moscow has suggested there will be consequences after confirmation drones made in the UK had been used in recent Ukrainian attacks. Andy Burnham says their position on the conflict is clear and hasn't changed.
6: This is the UK doing what it has long said it would do, which is to support Ukraine 100%. Against this illegal war led by Vladimir Putin.
3: Prime Minister Burnham says the UK are not fair-weather friends. And a man who attacked a worshipper and a security guard at a New York synagogue has been charged with hate crimes. He also damaged property inside the Manhattan Central Synagogue and cited religious and racial motives for his actions. Neither of his victims were seriously harmed. To AFL, Essendon is set to face a board challenge unless it appoints club legend James Hird as its new coach. The Herald Sun is reporting 33-year member and private wealth boss Brett Crabtree is part of a group keen to spill the board if Hird is beaten for the job. And the Kookaburras have marked Australia's 100th Hockey World Cup match with a hard-fought 1-0 victory over Spain. That's the latest Vision National News. I'm Naomi Millam.
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9: Checking the weather for today, a partly cloudy one. There is a slight chance of some fog. And that was earlier this morning, of course. There is a slight chance of a shower at the Lower Hunter the latter part of today or this morning or afternoon. Near zero chance of rain elsewhere, though. Today's temps, we're looking at 17 to 21 degrees. We're looking at a partly cloudy one tomorrow. More fog in the morning, or at least a chance of. A slight chance of a shower at the Upper Hunter as well. Overnight temps getting down to between 4 and 8, expecting 19 to about 23 degrees tomorrow.
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0: Have you ever wondered whether the little things really matter? Do you sometimes feel your faith isn't growing very much? Have you found yourself saying the same short prayer day after day? Or choosing to trust God when the worry keeps coming back? Hi, this is Ken Robinson, and welcome to The Week Ahead. In today's episode, we're going to spend a few minutes thinking about the quiet choices that often seem too small to matter. A simple prayer before work. Doing the right thing when nobody notices. Choosing trust instead of another anxious thought. God often uses ordinary moments to shape a faith that lasts. There's a lovely line in Zechariah chapter 4. Do not despise these small beginnings. Maybe those words are for you today, right where you are. Sometimes the smallest things change you the most. Not all at once, so quietly that you hardly notice. You might get halfway through the week before you realize you've worried a little less than you used to, or you've been a bit more patient than you expected. Not perfect, just different. That doesn't always happen because something around you has changed. Sometimes it's because something in you is changing, and that usually happens one choice at a time. Think about the start of the day, before the emails, before the phone starts ringing, before the list of jobs begin. You might only have a minute, maybe less, enough time to say, Lord, help me to stay close to you today. It's not a long prayer, and it's not meant to impress anyone. It's simply putting your day into God's hands before everything else starts asking for your attention. Then the day gets busy. Things don't go the way you hoped. Someone says something that stays with you. A plan falls over. You feel disappointed. You can't always change those moments, but you can choose what you do next. Sometimes that's where faith quietly grows. James says, be doers of the word. That sounds very ordinary. It means hearing God, then doing the next thing that honours him. Not everything, just the next thing. Perhaps you know you need to apologise. I mean, you've been putting it off. You keep thinking about what the other person might say. Well, you can't control that, but you can own your own part. You can speak honestly. You can leave the rest with God. Or maybe it's something much smaller, returning the money that was given to you by mistake. Keeping your word when it would be easier not to. Speaking kindly when you're tired. Nobody may ever know, but God does. Those little acts are never wasted. Sometimes people imagine strong faith means never feeling anxious. Well, that isn't how life works. Even faithful people worry. They become tired. They ask questions. They wait much longer than they expected. The difference isn't that they never struggle. It's that they keep bringing those struggles back to God, again and again. In Philippians chapter 4, it says, don't be anxious about anything, but in every situation, by prayer and petition, with thanksgiving, present your request to God. That's an invitation, not a demand. God isn't saying you should never feel worried. He's inviting you to bring those worries to him instead of carrying them alone. You may need to do that more than once, perhaps many times in one day, and that's all right. Prayer isn't a once-only conversation. It's a relationship. Sometimes your prayer may only be, Lord, I'm worrying again. And that can be enough, because it's honest. And God already knows. There are also times when trusting God means waiting. Waiting is hard, especially when you want an answer. You check your phone, no response. You hope for good news, nothing comes through. You wonder what God is doing. Sometimes there isn't an answer straight away. That doesn't mean God has forgotten you. It means you're living in the middle of the story instead of at the end of it. And that's where trust has work to do. Isaiah says, those who hope in the Lord will renew their strength. Hope isn't pretending. Hope is choosing to believe that God is still present, even while you're waiting. I mean, you may not feel strong, and you don't have to. God's faithfulness doesn't depend on your feelings. It depends on His character. Another quiet habit can help. Notice where God has already been faithful. Not in dramatic ways, just ordinary ones. He gave you the strength for yesterday. He helped you through a conversation you were dreading. He carried you through a season you never thought you'd survive. Looking back won't answer every question, but it can remind you that you haven't been walking on your own. Sometimes faith is remembering. Then today arrives with today's responsibilities, today's conversations, and today's decisions. And that's enough. You don't have to solve next month's problems before dinner tonight. Jesus spoke about today for a reason. You see, today is where God meets you. Today is where you pray. Today is where you obey. Today is where you trust. Tomorrow will come when it comes. If you fail today, don't decide that you failed completely. Instead, talk to God, receive His forgiveness, and then begin again. That's another quiet way faith grows. Not by never getting things wrong, but by returning to God instead of running away from Him. You see, He is patient, more patient than you sometimes are with yourself. So perhaps, before this day is over, pause for a moment. You don't need special words. Just tell God what's on your mind. Thank Him for one thing. Place one worry into His hands. Ask for help with one act of obedience. And then keep going with the day He has given you. You may not notice much has changed by tonight, but don't dismiss the small things. A quiet prayer, a faithful choice, a moment of trust. God has a way of using those ordinary moments over time. And one day you may look back and realize they were quietly building a faith that could carry you through more than you ever imagined. So if today feels ordinary, don't be discouraged. God often does some of His deepest work in days like this. Just keep turning towards Him, taking time for one prayer, one choice, one day at a time. Well, that's it for today's episode of The Week Ahead. I'm Ken Robinson. Thanks for listening. Until tomorrow's episode, you take care and bye for now.
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1: 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That is written specifically for your child, Aaron. 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

0: Apollo 8 astronaut William Anders was one of the few humans to gaze back at the Earth from space. And as he looked back at Earth from his spacecraft, he admitted that his faith was somewhat undercut, as he looked back at a tiny Earth and wondered if that really was the centre of the universe. It must have been a remarkable experience, and if that's what the Bible taught, then it would cause pause for thought. But unfortunately for Anders, the Bible doesn't claim that we are at the centre of the universe. Instead, the vastness of the universe is a testament to the glory of God. Psalm 19:1, the heavens declare the glory of God, the skies proclaim the work of his hands. We are not at the centre of the universe. It's not made for us, but for the glory of God. This is Rob Martin with God in 60 Seconds. For more space to think and talk about God, go to thirdspace.org.au.
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3: In this bulletin, the government defends its property tax changes and a shake-up for Australia's Test cricket batting lineup. With the details, I'm Naomi Millen. The federal government maintains its property tax changes will only increase rents by $2 a week. Separate analysis from Ray White and NAB both estimate rents will rise by around 30%. The groups argue changes to negative gearing and capital gains tax will force landlords to seek higher yields. But Housing Minister Claire O'Neill argues existing investment property owners are unaffected by the changes.
4: We have grandfathered these arrangements. Every single person in our country who owned a property on budget night is able to continue to get access to negative gearing. And if you want to get access to it after budget night, you can get that too, as long as you build a new home for the country.
3: At the last election, Labor promised to build 1.2 million new homes by 2029. Unions are pushing for all renters across Australia to be given access to a minimum two-year lease. The ACTU also wants to boost the rate of public housing being built from 1 in 50 to 1 in 10 new homes. The proposals will be put to the federal government today. The Transport Workers Union is calling on ALDI to sign a safety charter for its supply chain. Hundreds of transport workers will protest outside an ALDI store in WA as part of a long-running dispute. TWU spokesperson Tim Dawson says the supermarket chain needs to take their concerns on board.
5: All we're asking is ALDI come to the table and talk to us. We have agreements with Coles and Woolies about safe and sustainable supply chains. We don't think it's too much to ask ALDI that they do the same.
3: ALDI says it's committed to safety and fair pay throughout the supply chain. Research shows there was a 17-fold increase in women of childbearing age receiving an iron infusion in a decade. Flinders University Dr. Gizat Mola-Kassi says replenishing iron stores can make a real difference to the daily lives of women.
6: Iron deficiency can cause fatigue, can affect concentration, physical functioning and quality of life.
3: The study also found patients' spending on the medication rose from about $1 million to more than $82 million during this period. A bill that could let India's government seize schools, hospitals and hostels built by churches and Christian charities over generations has been deferred. The government has sent the proposed law on foreign funding for faith-based organisations to a parliamentary committee rather than push it through parliament. The Hindu nationalist government has previously said it would crack down on any group using foreign funds for forced religious conversions. Hindu extremist groups have regularly accused Christian charities of facilitating conversions without any evidence. And The Chosen biblical series is into its final month of filming. The sixth season of the biggest Bible entertainment project in decades is scheduled to start screening in November. The seventh and final season will premiere in 2028. To cricket, the search for Australia's long-term opening batting partnership continues, with selectors pulling the pin on Jake Weatherald's time at the top. He's been dropped after scores of 23-0 in the loss to Bangladesh in Darwin, replaced by Matthew Renshaw for the second test. Former test player Mark Waugh says it could be the last we see of Weatherald in the baggy green.
7: I don't think he'll come back from this. He just didn't make the most of his opportunities, and when you do that, you open yourself up to, you know, losing your spot in the team, and the selectors a bit in the bullet.
3: The second test will be played on Saturday in Mackay. And in Formula One, Alex Albon will remain with Williams in 2027. That's the latest Vision National News. I'm Naomi Miller.
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14: A partly cloudy day today, just a slight chance of a shower near the coast this afternoon. There's zero chance of rain elsewhere. Today's temps between 17 and 21 degrees. A partly cloudy day tomorrow, chance of fog early. Overnight temps falling to between 5 and 8 degrees. And expecting daytime temps to reach between 19 and 23 degrees.
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0: There's nothing quite like walking into a freshly cleaned house. The floor's gleaming, the air crisp, everything in its place. Ah, you can breathe again. The chaos is gone. It feels good, doesn't it? Although a clean home isn't just about tidiness. It shows love for those who live there and honour to anyone who walks through the door. Hi, I'm Bernie Diamond and welcome again to Fresh. Now imagine your heart as that house. Life's clutter builds up, resentment in one corner, compromise in another. The grime of old habits settles everywhere. Then one day, God hands you the broom and says, "Let's make this place new again." 2 Corinthians chapter 7, verse 1. Dear friends, we have these promises from God, so we should make ourselves pure, free from anything that makes our body or our soul unclean. Our respect for God should make us try to be completely holy in the way we live. What promises? Paul's talking about what he wrote just before this, God's promise to live among us, to be our Father, to call us His sons and daughters. And that's the point. If the Creator of the universe chooses to dwell in us, then our lives, our house, should reflect His presence. Purifying ourselves isn't about guilt or legalism, it's about freedom. It's sweeping out the lies, scrubbing off the pride, throwing out the bitterness that clutter the soul, so that peace can move in and joy can breathe again. When we let God help us clean house, we find not condemnation but calm, not pressure but presence. It's the sweetest kind of holiness, one that smells like grace and shines with the quiet honour of a life made ready for Him. That's God's Word, fresh for you today.
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2: 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Stay with us.
3: What the Lord, I think, wants us to understand is if we want stability in our life, we have to have that coming from Him. And where I wrestled so deeply is I know God is good, but like I said before, I would get confused. Why aren't you being good to me in this? And so I would make all these suggestions to God. God, here's what I think a good God should do. You like do this and do that and do this and do that. The problem is that I can't possibly know what a good God should do. And so what I have to do is I have to remember God is good and God is good at being God. God's plans may be different than mine, but different doesn't mean that they're bad. Different can also be good.
4: That's Lisa Turkhurst, and she's with us today on Focus on the Family with Jim Daly as we explore the idea of trust and what to do when trust is broken. I'm John Fuller.
5: John, I've talked a lot about being made for relationship. You know, I believe that's core to what God has done with humanity. He made us for a relationship with Him, first and foremost, and then with each other. It's one of the reasons, you know, as we climbed out of that whole COVID thing, we got back in the office here at Focus rather quickly, because I just felt we're wired to be together and to work together and certainly have our home life together. But it just didn't make sense to me to get cooped up in a house, isolated. I don't know that that is healthy spiritually or emotionally. And that's part of the battle we have in a bigger context for us to be wired for relationship. What do we do? It means we're probably going to be wounded. Things will shatter our lives. But it is part of the process. And then how do we learn from that? How do we pick up those pieces and keep moving forward? I'm looking forward to our discussion today with a great guest.
4: Yeah. Lisa Turkhurst knows all too well the painful journey through broken trust. And she's going to share her story and what she's learned on that path to healing. Lisa's been a guest here a number of times. She's always popular when she comes, and you're about to
5: always
4: hear why.
5: Popular.
4: Yes. She's the president of Proverbs 31 Ministries, and she's encouraged millions of women to find strength in their faith and their relationships. She's written a number of books, and today we're talking about one of her latest called I Want to Trust You, But I Don't.
5: Lisa, I think you speak so effectively to women particularly, but men too, because you are so vulnerable. You know, and it's one of the things we miss in Christian leadership is, guess what? We are not perfect. And it shouldn't shock anybody. And yet we try to put that on display, that somehow we've got it all together. And certainly you've experienced some things in the recent past that have decimated that illusion of perfection, but you've managed it with such grace and straightforwardness that it's been actually quite encouraging to me just to watch and to hear you. So welcome.
3: Thank you. Well, those are such kind words. I appreciate it so much. And I think to some extent, you know, people say you're so brave, you know, to share your story. And maybe it does take courage to share my story. But also, I'm not sure I really had a choice because, you know, I was going to walk through the death of my marriage. And to me, it really was a death. And so, you know, it wasn't going to really be possible for me to keep it secret. And unfortunately, you know, sometimes the Christian media is interested in stories that, you know, have a little scandal to it or whatever, you know. And so I knew that my divorce was going to become very public. And so I had a choice. I could either get ahead of it and tell it with truth and grace and with the amount of, you know, emotional angst that was present with this whole thing, or I could let the rumor mill tell my story. And so I chose to be the one to use my voice to share it.
5: It seems to be one of the core issues in the breakdown of marriage, that one spouse doesn't trust the other, or both of them don't trust each other. Speak to what you experienced in your first marriage, what was happening that eroded that trust. And I think a lot of women, and some men too, are going to identify with, that's what I have felt like.
3: Mm-hmm. Well, trust is the oxygen of all human relationships. So you starve a relationship of trust and you will starve it of vibrancy, and potentially you'll starve it of life. And it's impossible to repair trust that keeps getting broken. And that was the pattern that I saw in my marriage. And it was devastating. At first, I think as a Christian woman, I wanted to believe the best so much that I intentionally tidied up things in my mind that I was seeing with my eyes so that, you know, it wouldn't be true. I just didn't want what I was seeing to be true. I didn't want my husband to be having an affair. I didn't want my husband to be struggling with substance abuse. I didn't want my family to fall apart. And so I think sometimes you can overlook red flags, and I'll own it. I think sometimes a red flag has to be like burning down to the ground before I tilt my head and go, huh, I guess that was a little red, wasn't it? You know? And so I...
5: Let me ask you, and certainly continue with that, but it just strikes me that so many of us could say, well, it's better to err on the side of trusting than to err on the side of suspicion all the time. And I would think our personalities might play into this as well. Again, whether you're a woman or a man, but, you know, speak to that, because it sounded like you were a trusting spouse and then it actually ensnared you. It caught you.
3: Yes, it absolutely did. And I think there's a big difference between wise trust and blind trust. You know, as I studied the scriptures, because I was really struggling, like, shouldn't my trust be unconditional? And I discovered, no, trust should be very conditional, you know, based on the choices of the other person. And sometimes distrust is the wisest choice to make. You know, look, we all make mistakes, and that's what grace is for. And, you know, I make mistakes, you make mistakes. But there's a big difference between a mistake where someone breaks your trust and it was a mistake that they broke it and they repent for it and, you know, they say they're sorry and then they commit to not doing that again. And they also want to walk through the repair process. There's a big difference between that I just described, a mistake, and a repeated pattern of behavior that continues to go on where there isn't lasting repentance. Sometimes you can have temporary repentance, but I mean lasting repentance to the point where the other person is willing and capable of making the necessary changes. So trust doesn't continue to get broken, but also that they have the humility to repair the rips in the trust that are there.
5: That's good. And we're going to cover so much material this time. And if you're willing to stay for another day, and we'll also get a little deeper into your experience and where you're at today. Let me mention one of the things you talked about was a brain scan that you did with Dr. Amen. I know of Dr. Amen, and I know some of the work that he does. But describe the physiological impact of emotional trauma.
3: Yeah. Well, emotional trauma can be complicated because physical trauma, you can see blood, you could see an x-ray of a broken bone. But with emotional trauma, sometimes it's harder to detect how severe that is. So I wanted to better understand the impact, because long after that initial finding out of, you know, his infidelity and walking through very long process, 10 years to try to work on this, repair this, renewed my vows at one point, you know, all of this, I just knew that the impact had been great. And so I wanted to know exactly what that was. So yes, I went and had my brain scanned. And I'll never forget. It wasn't just a scan either, by the way. You have to do so many cognitive tests and, you know, they're measuring a lot of things and doing several scans. But when he finally put up the results of my scan, he showed on one side the results of a healthy brain. And on the other side, he showed me a picture of my brain. And what I saw were four lit up spots on my brain. Those are four anxiety centers that stayed lit up whether I was at rest or whether I was active.
5: So they were on overdrive.
3: They were on overdrive.
5: Yeah.
3: And he pointed out these four anxiety centers and showed how they form a diamond, and he called it the trauma diamond. And it's a direct result of the betrayal that I walked through. And then he started to describe for me, okay, when this is lit up and it's not calming down, this one right here, this is indicative of PTSD. This one over here, it's indicative of catastrophic thinking. This one down here means that you may have a hard time with people's facial expressions or even cues because you're always worried, what's their hidden agenda here? And I remember standing there looking at that and seeing how my brain has been altered. There are physical ramifications for emotional abuse, and I'll never hesitate again to say emotional abuse.
5: Yeah.
3: Whereas before, I was always really scared of that phraseology.
5: Yeah.
3: Because it felt like I just didn't have proof. Now, I want to say to anybody listening today, you don't have to go get your brain scanned. I've just described some pretty telltale signs of this kind of emotional trauma. Mm-hmm. And I just want to encourage you that it's not hopeless and you're not helpless, you know, and that's one of the reasons why I wrote this book. I want to trust you, but I don't.
5: Yeah. And in fact, that's part of the discussion is where hope comes in, where the Lord comes in and your reliance upon Him. And again, we're going to uncover a lot of that. But let's move to the idea of hope and trusting another person. What happens when you give up on hope? Because I'm sure you experienced that.
3: Mm-hmm.
5: And it's a big thing. Hope carries you through so much that you are hopeful that there is a light at the end of the tunnel. Even in terrible circumstances, I experienced that as an orphan. You know, think, okay, tomorrow's got to be better.
3: Yeah.
5: And that's hope.
3: It is. Hope is amazing. Hope is also one of the most brutal risks that a person can take, because to dare to hope is to look forward to something that if your experience has told you over and over and over and over that it's not probably going to go the way that you want it to go, then it starts to feel scary to even hope. It used to be, I truly, before this happened, I was always like, worst case scenarios never happen. And so I used that thought process to better manage whatever I was facing. So I remember telling myself, you know, you can look at this and chances are it's not going to be worst case scenario. It's not going to be best case scenario. It's going to land somewhere in the middle. And I used that to manage my hope for my future. But I think when I went through so many repeated things in my first marriage where worst case scenarios did absolutely happen. And I think that can really start to mess with you. So I wrote in the book about quietly quitting on hope. And here's how it would play out for me. I would say the right answer. Mm-hmm. Like I would say, yes, you know, I think things are going to get better. Yes, you know, I think I'm going to be okay. But inside my heart, I didn't believe it. And I was already trying to put things in place, like safeguards, walls, hesitancies in connecting with people so that I could try to stay a little bit better in control. I didn't want to risk hope. I wanted to just know, like, I could say it with my mouth that I hoped for things, but inside my heart, I was already doing the work to manage because I didn't really think that I should hope for that.
5: Let me ask you, you mentioned in the book this concept of discernment or trigger, and I think it's really brilliant. You had two similar scenarios that happened involving a rushed goodbye and a suitcase. So explain that analogy, which I so appreciate the way you bring in these observations of regular life into a spiritual context. You do that very well.
3: Well, thank you. There were many times when my ex-husband would suddenly announce he was going somewhere, And, you know, it would catch me off guard. And he would pack his suitcase and he would go. And, you know, he would say, like, I have a business meeting that I suddenly got called into, which felt odd. And it always made me uncomfortable. And so anytime I saw that suitcase coming out, anytime that it was like a quick announcement that he was going somewhere and it was rolled away from me quickly, it was so alarming and triggering. And it usually meant that something wasn't right. So here we are years later, fast forward, and it took me a very long time after my divorce to even consider dating. But eventually I met a wonderful man, and spoiler alert, I am married to him today.
5: And I met him and he's a wonderful man.
3: He is. Yeah. His name is Chaz.
5: Great name too.
3: I think so
5: Chaz.
3: Too. So I remember when we were dating and he would come for a visit. And, you know, he was a very, very trustworthy. He had a track record of being trustworthy. But I remember one day he just said, like, hey, I've got to go back suddenly. And we were standing in the parking lot and I saw him like wheel his suitcase really fast, you know, toward his car. Now, in my mind, it was really fast. He was doing what was normal.
5: Yeah.
3: Like, goodbye, turned around, pull his suitcase to the car. But in my mind, it brought back the trauma from the past, and I could not figure out, and I burst into tears, not because he was doing anything wrong, but because that scene was such a close replica of something that didn't mean great danger from my past. So I went and talked to a therapist friend of mine, and I asked her, how can I tell the difference between a trigger from past trauma and present day discernment? She said to me, investigate. And it caught me off guard, and I just thought, what do you mean investigate? And she said, ask questions, and how the person that you're asking the question of, how they react, will tell you a lot.
5: Yeah. Lisa, let me just plow a little bit of something you said a moment ago, because there's probably three or four situations in marriage that you're speaking to. And what I mean by that is, the infidelity is occurring. You have a red flag. You don't know what to do. You're suspicious. We call it instinct, intuition, all those things that we call it. And it's valid. And then there's going to be the other side of this where maybe out of childhood pain, childhood trauma, other things that have occurred, abuse of some sort, you can also develop those same kind of triggers and it's not going to be valid. And speak to that side of the equation where you have a more paranoid fear that has gripped you for whatever reason. How do you dig in and become satisfied that everything's okay? That's very dangerous ground to walk into, but you need to. How do you do that in a way that's healing and not hurtful?
3: Well, that's where we have to work on ourselves, and we have to really address our story of origin, you know, and we have to really figure out. I remember I did we have to really figure out what's going on. I remember my counselor said something to me when I was going to counseling. He's a wonderful Christian counselor. And I was going to counseling because I'd been through this devastation in my marriage and I wanted to deal with how I was wounded. And so I remember one day he said, okay, but let's talk about what you need to work on. And I was honestly kind of offended because I'm like, well, I didn't cheat, you know, so what do you mean? And he was like, well, Lisa, you know, you've been working harder on another person than they were willing to work on themselves. So now let's work on you. And he had me do this exercise where he drew out this big egg shape on a poster board. And he had me divided up into little compartments. And he told me to draw a little stick figure scene of any time that I had been wounded from my earliest memories. Maybe I had been wounded because someone said something that was deeply hurtful. Maybe it was abuse of some kind. Maybe it was abandonment of some kind, whatever. But just from earliest memory of childhood all the way up to present day, you know, draw these little stick figure scenes. And I didn't know what he was getting at. And also, I'm not into drawing. So I was like...
5: So stick figure was right up your alley.
3: Yes, yes. So I did the activity. And then he had me stand in front of him. him. And he said, go each little scene and just briefly tell me about it. And I did that. And what he was listening for was a shame script that was consistent that he could hear as we went through the story. And when I finished describing all the compartments of that trauma egg, I figured out my shame script had been playing a part in how I process every relationship.
5: Interesting.
3: And my shame script was this: Lisa, don't inconvenience other people. You are an inconvenience. So don't ask other people for things because they may disappoint you and that'll be deeply hurtful, or you'll have to carry that feeling that you're just a pain to that person. Wow. And also deeply hurtful. So Lisa, you are an inconvenience. So don't exacerbate that bad feeling inside of you by being an inconvenience to another person.
5: Boy, and that really holds you back from investigation, what you just mentioned a minute ago. I'm just thinking of that script in your head. Mm-hmm. You're going, okay, this is me. So this is complicated. It's not as easy as it sounds.
3: Right. And it would also cause me to be hesitant in my connections. You know, it's crucial in a relationship that in order for trust to be like woven into the fabric of that relationship, you have to have connection and you have to have safety. So what can happen when your trust is broken, sometimes some people, maybe because of their childhood trauma or other personality wirings, whatever, but some people will prioritize connection so high, like they are desperate to keep that relationship even though they are experiencing broken trust or hurtful things being done. But they prioritize connection so high that they diminish their own need for safety. And what I mean by that is they overlook things that they shouldn't overlook. They put up with things they shouldn't put up with, right? Mm-hmm. But for me, I think what was starting to happen with me is I was prioritizing safety so high that I was diminishing connection in the relationships. And so our goal is to bring it back in equilibrium.
5: Yeah.
3: We want connections that are safe. And that's where trust can be found in a relationship.
5: And I think for today, we're right at the end. I think it would be good to put the God capstone on this. And you mentioned it a couple of times, the inkling of distrust for the Lord, even because he allowed you to be in the circumstance or allowed these things to occur. If for today we're saying, how do we rebuild that trust? Does it start with yourself? Does it start with the Lord? And you're seeking the Lord to forgive you for that lack of trust you have in him, or challenge him with the fist up in the air saying, Lord, I can't get over this. Mm-hmm. Why did you let me down as your daughter? Just describe that and then fold that into the hope. And then we'll come back next time and dig in some more.
3: Absolutely. Well, I think what I started to realize is ultimate stability is never going to come from a human-to-human relationship. We can enjoy human-to-human relationships, but we can't expect other people to never break our trust. Like, we can't build the foundation of this person's never going to disappoint me. This person's never, those are unrealistic expectations.
5: Yes.
3: Interesting, in the Bible, the word for trust or trustworthiness is batah, B-A-T-A-H. When it is directed toward the Lord, it's always in a positive sense. When it's directed toward other people, it's almost always in a negative sense. In other words, God understands we are going to have our trust broken. Now, obviously, we want to choose wise relationships where we're not being emotionally devastated. But what the Lord, I think, wants us to understand is if we want stability in our life, we have to have that coming from him. And where I wrestled so deeply is I know God is good, but like I said before, I would get confused. Why aren't you being good to me in this? And so I would make all these suggestions to God. God, here's what I think a good God should do. You like do this and do that and do this and do that. The problem is that I can't possibly know what a good God should do. Like, I am so limited by my own human thinking.
5: Well, and selfish for all of us.
3: And selfish and all of those things, right? And so what I have to do is I have to remember God is good and God is good at being God.
5: Yeah.
3: God's plans may be different than mine, but different doesn't mean that they're bad. Different can also be good.
5: Mm-hmm. And what a great place to end. Yeah. And we'll keep going and come back next time with more in-depth insight about, unfortunately, your journey, your walk, your experience. And it's so illustrative of so much of humanity, though. And again, I appreciate your openness and willingness to share it. Love the title of your book. It's a daring title. I want to trust you, but I don't. Moving forward when you're skeptical of others, afraid of what God will allow, and doubtful of your own discernment. I mean, that is a title and subtitle that's got a lot of meat in it.
4: We're hearing straight from the heart from Lisa Turkhurst today, as she's shared very vulnerably about working through trust issues and how to start rebuilding when trust is broken. I hope you've been encouraged by what she's shared. 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I'm John Fuller.
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3: In this bulletin, reassurance given ahead of changes to the NDIS, and debate continues over the tobacco excise. With the details, I'm Naomi Millen. The Federal Health Minister is assuring people additional levels of support will be put in place as NDIS spending is curbed. Legislation to overhaul the National Disability Insurance Scheme has passed through the Senate, meaning thousands of people will be removed from the scheme to rein in its ballooning cost. Mark Butler has told Channel 9 it's about bringing the important scheme back to its original purpose.
4: It was always intended that the NDIS would be there for people with significant permanent disability and that there would be a second tier of supports for people with more low to moderate needs, whether they were children or adults for that matter. And that never happened. So really what we're doing is fixing that gap in the scheme.
3: The changes will save the federal budget almost $38 billion by the end of the decade. The opposition is considering slashing the tobacco excise by 80% to help eliminate the booming black market. Public health groups argue reducing the excise isn't the best way to fix the problem. However, Nationals MP David Littleproud says they don't know what they're talking about.
5: Their expertise ends at the sites. They have no experience in taxing or regulating markets. I don't challenge their scientific assessments, but that's the extent of their expertise and they should keep to that. Outside that, let the government work that out.
3: It follows a proposal by One Nation to cut the tax by 75%, lowering the cost of a legal cigarette pack to about $21. The federal government has blocked a move by the opposition to extend the Royal Commission into anti-Semitism. The inquiry was established to investigate the circumstances leading up to the Bondi terrorist attack. The coalition believes the deadline should be pushed back to ensure key figures can appear. The WA government hasn't held a promised health workers survey for 3 years in a row. The last Your Voice in Health survey found just one in four workers believe their workplace cares about their well-being. WA's Shadow Health Minister Libby Metem says 10 providers have offered to conduct the survey and they've all been declined.
6: The minister must explain why every offer was rejected and when WA healthcare workers will finally be given another opportunity to have their say.
3: WA Health Minister Meredith Hammett says there are many avenues used to get feedback from the health workforce. The National Director of the Family First Party, Lyle Shelton, says it's impossible for the party to get too close to One Nation ahead of November's Victorian election. He told Vision Radio that Pauline Hanson's party does not endorse many of the traditional Christian values embraced by Family First.
7: We can work with One Nation on many issues, and I guess on those two real litmus test issues, same-sex marriage and abortion, are a million miles away. They're just like the other big parties on two of the most important issues, which I think are on God's heart and upon the hearts of mainstream people. We just couldn't countenance a merger on that basis.
3: Mr. Shelton also expressed concerns over One Nation's governance. He admits the removal of group voting for Victoria's upper house will make it even harder for Family First to win a seat. In tennis, Aussies Alexi Poprin and Taylor Preston have received wildcard entries into the US Open main draw. The Grand Slam tournament begins at Flushing Meadows on August 30th. And Australian golfer Adam Scott has committed to playing the PGA Championship and Australian Open back home this summer. That's the latest Vision National News. I'm Naomi Millen.
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9: A partly cloudy day today, just a slight chance of a shower near the coast this afternoon. There's zero chance of rain elsewhere. Today's temps between 17 and 21 degrees. A partly cloudy day tomorrow, chance of fog early. Overnight temps falling to between 5 and 8 degrees. And expecting daytime temps to reach between 19 and 23 degrees.
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3: In this bulletin, Labor dismissing forecasts of sharp rent rises and WA facing a heightened risk of bushfires. With more, I'm Jaden James. The Albanese government is rejecting suggestions rents will rise 30% as a result of Labor's tax changes. Analysts argue property investors are looking to recoup their losses as the capital gains tax discount and negative gearing concessions are reined in. The government rejects the findings, arguing Treasury's predicting rents will rise by only $2 a week. Mushroom cook triple murderer Erin Patterson's Supreme Court appeal is underway in Victoria. She's appealing against both her conviction and sentence, claiming she didn't receive a fair trial and there were problems with the evidence presented. The prosecution is also appealing, arguing she should not have received a 33-year non-parole period. Senior Victorian Minister Ingrid Stitt has criticised a plan by the state opposition to tear up plans for the Victoria to New South Wales Interconnector West transmission line if it wins the November election. Farmers have threatened to block access to their land, with 240 kilometres of high-voltage power lines set to run through private properties across the state's northwest. Victorian opposition leader Jess Wilson has pledged to take immediate action to secure more gas for the state, with fewer poles and lower prices. But Ms. Stitt says it's a dangerous and unsustainable move.
4: That is a huge concern because we know that we need these vital infrastructure projects and we need to make sure that renewable energy continues to be our future here in Victoria.
3: One Nation candidates in Victoria have also been campaigning to abolish both VNI West and the Western Renewables Link. Parts of Western Australia are facing a heightened risk of bushfires this spring. According to the Australian and New Zealand Council for Fire and Emergency Services, the increased risk is due to above average fuel loads and drier soil conditions. Deputy Commissioner John Broomhall says there are concerns for several regions in WA, including the southwest.
5: We're coming off the second driest July on record for the southwest of Western Australia, and low rainfall is also forecast during spring. In WA's north, increased fuel loads will drive a heightened fire risk for communities around Exmouth and the Ashburton coast, and in areas from Kalbarri to east of Three Springs are at a high risk because of heavier fuel loads.
3: Risk of bushfires is increasing in most states and territories over the coming months. The Pocket Testament League began 133 years ago by providing pocket-sized scriptures for personal evangelism. Now the digital age has given it a new lease of life. The Christian Ministry's online outreach appeared in 750 million search engine results in the 9 months to July. 9 million people responded by downloading the Gospel of John through the ministry's mobile app. Since the app was launched 6 years ago, total downloads have exceeded 30 million, one-third of them in the past year. An American Bible Society survey has found that nearly half of all Americans believe they have received a miraculous answer to prayer. 35% claim to have witnessed or experienced a divine healing. One-fifth of them were non-believers. In sport, five Sydney Swans players have been stood down for the rest of the AFL season as the club reveals sanctions over an incident at a Melbourne hotel. The club says the AFL supports the action taken against Riley Bice, Nick Blakey, Isaac Heaney, James Jordan and Chad Warner. The Swans say the action is independent of a police investigation. And some huge names return from injury for round 25 of the NRL. Roosters captain James Tedesco, Rabbitohs star Latrell Mitchell and Sea Eagles co-captain Tom Trbojevic have all been named to play. That's the latest Vision National News. I'm Jaden James.
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10: A partly cloudy day today, just a slight chance of a shower near the coast this afternoon. There's zero chance of rain elsewhere. Today's temps between 17 and 21 degrees. A partly cloudy day tomorrow, chance of fog early. Overnight temps falling to between 5 and 8 degrees. And expecting daytime temps to reach between 19 and 23 degrees.
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1: I usually record these when I'm feeling really good, but to be honest, I'm not mentally well today. I'm feeling depressed and a bit down, and my bipolar is acting up. And if I could do what I really wanted to do, I'd just go back to bed. When you're mentally unwell, some days are bearable and some days are terrible and some days are fantastic. If you're having a terrible day today, remember, you've had terrible days in the past and you've got through them. On this terrible day, I need to get some help. I'm going to ask God for some strength to get me through. I'm going to ask my wife for a cuddle and maybe a sandwich and some time to grab a coffee. Hopefully you've got your own management techniques and network of support and people in your corner. But if not, maybe today's the day to start. You don't have to do this journey alone. There are people who will care. It's just a matter of finding them and walking together.
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3: If you have questions about faith, life or culture, don't be afraid to ask. 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
4: G'day everyone, Dave Dean here, and our question for the week is, what does the Big Bang mean for Christianity? Well, for some people, the Big Bang sounds like a replacement for God. Like once scientists discovered that the universe had a beginning with a hot, dense expansion of billions and billions of years ago, Genesis somehow was quietly escorted out of the building. But that's not quite right. The Big Bang is, I don't believe at least, a threat to Christianity. In many ways, I think it sits very comfortably with the Christian claim that the universe is created. Like, let's think about that now in three ways. First, the Big Bang says that the universe has a history. For much of modern science, many people assumed the universe was eternal and static. It had always been there. No beginning, no need for a beginner. But standard Big Bang cosmology tells a different story. The universe is expanding. If you wind the cosmic clock backwards, you arrive at an unimaginably hot, dense beginning point from the observable universe. Now, Christians shouldn't overstate the science here. Cosmologists still debate what exactly happened at the very first moment and whether our physics can even accurately describe it. But the big picture is striking. The universe is not just sitting there eternally. It has a history. Secondly, that history fits the Christian story. The first words of the Bible are not "in the beginning matter existed." They are "in the beginning God created the heavens and the earth." Christianity has always taught that the universe is not ultimate. God is. Space, time, matter, energy are not eternal gods. They are gifts. Creation is dependent, contingent, spoken into being by the living God. So when science says that the universe had a beginning, Christians don't need to panic. We can say, that sounds familiar. Third, the Big Bang does not remove wonder. If anything, it expands it. Science can describe cosmic expansion, background radiation, red shifts in light and galaxies moving away from one another, and all of that is very wonderful and fascinating. But science does not answer why there is a universe at all, why there is something rather than nothing, why reality is intelligible, why mathematics works, why the universe is ordered in ways our minds can discover. That's not a gap in science. It's a deeper kind of question that science cannot address. Science tells us something of how the universe came about and operates, but Christianity tells us why there is a universe to develop at all. So what does the Big Bang mean for Christianity? Well, it doesn't prove every Christian doctrine, it doesn't settle every Genesis debate, it doesn't even tell us everything that science may have to tell us, but it certainly does not disprove God. If anything, it reminds us that the universe is not self-explanatory. It had a beginning, it has order, it has astonishing beauty. And Christianity says behind all of that is not blind chaos, but the God who speaks, the God who says, "Let there be light," and there was light. And the same God who filled the skies with galaxies, that God has made himself known in Jesus Christ. So when we look up, we don't just see space, we see glory.
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3: In this bulletin, the government passes its NDIS reforms of the coalition and unions pushing for changes to rent lease rules. Good afternoon, I'm Jaden James. The opposition is hoping new support will be in ready for time people transitioning off the NDIS. The federal government and the coalition have agreed to remove around 240,000 participants from the disability scheme. State-based programs for children and teenagers with lower needs are expected to be fully rolled out by 2028. National's MP Anne Webster says these systems need to work for these kids and their parents.
4: The framework of Thriving Kids, I think, is good. We'll see how it's actually implemented and whether it will meet the need that parents are seeking. It's a lonely road for parents to try and manage children who don't fit the square peg round hole thing.
3: The cuts to the NDIS should recoup $37 billion for the federal budget in the next 4 years. Unions are pushing for all renters across Australia to be given access to a minimum 2-year lease. The ACTU also wants to boost the rate of public housing being built from 1 in 50 to 1 in 10 new homes. The proposals will be put to the federal government today. Almost every regional housing market in Queensland has flattened since July, but some areas have seen a slight increase. According to Catality, the Gold and Sunshine Coasts, along with Cairns, all softened in the past 3 months, while areas such as Maryborough, Gladstone, Rockhampton and Townsville recorded slight increases in value. Head of research Jared Berg says it reflects the broader housing market.
5: It's essentially the first declines that we've seen since the period from around 2022 to 2023. The region as a whole grew very rapidly during the early stages of the pandemic. Then as rates rose in response to that rising inflation, we saw a pullback in the market and then really quite spectacular growth up until late last year.
3: Brisbane has a buffer against any declines due to growth over the past few years. Social media giant Meta is on trial in the US over claims it deliberately designed its platforms to be addictive to young people. A coalition of American states is seeking billions of dollars from the company. Meta says it strongly disagrees with the allegations. Tomorrow is Water for Life Day, hosted by Christian ministry Convoy of Hope Australia and Christian broadcasters including Vision Radio. It is raising funds to provide clean, safe drinking water for an entire village in Tanzania. Convoy's director Joel Abel explained to Vision Radio the urgency of its need.
6: There's a couple of communities, one that we have been in for a little while, and you can actually see the result of what water does, and it's staggering, it's beautiful. And then there's another community in Simanjaro that has had no water for a long time. And when I turned up there, the kids, their lips were cracked, their eyes were a little bit yellow or red, and some of the kids were telling me that sometimes they go a couple of days without drinking anything at all.
3: Many Tanzanian girls miss out on an entire education because they spend every day walking many kilometres fetching water. In sport, the 5 Sydney Swans players involved in the Melbourne hotel incident have been stood down for the rest of the AFL season. Mike Pearsall has more.
7: As Victoria Police continue their investigation into an allegation of sexual assault at a Melbourne hotel, the Swans have handed down their own sanctions. Isaac Heaney, Nick Blakey, Chad Warner, James Jordan and Riley Bias were each interviewed by the club after returning to Sydney and judged to have seriously breached behavioural standards. As a result, they will not be considered for selection for the rest of the season, which includes Sunday's home game against North Melbourne and at least 2 finals games. The club says the AFL is supportive of the decision and has been made independent of the police investigation.
3: Mike Pearsall reporting. That's the latest Vision National News. I'm Jaden James.
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10: A partly cloudy day today, just a slight chance of a shower near the coast this afternoon. There's zero chance of rain elsewhere. Today's temps between 17 and 21 degrees. A partly cloudy day tomorrow, chance of fog early. Overnight temps falling to between 5 and 8 degrees. And expecting daytime temps to reach between 19 and 23 degrees.

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2: In this bulletin, latest wage data released and Australia boosting cooperation with Thailand. With more, I'm Jaden James. There has been a slowdown in Australia's wage growth in a sign the Reserve Bank may continue to keep interest rates on hold. Latest data shows wages grew 3.2% for the year to June, down slightly on the previous reading in March. People who work in the public sector continue to earn more than those in the private sector. Australia and Thailand have committed to boosting cooperation across trade, law enforcement and defence. The Prime Minister has held high-level talks with his Thai counterpart in Canberra. The two leaders pledged to work together more closely to tackle human trafficking, drug smuggling and scam networks. Anthony Albanese says their relationship can help make the region safer.
3: Today we undertake to expand on decades of work between our countries by committing law enforcement agencies to strengthen operational cooperation to disrupt increasingly sophisticated global criminal networks.
2: The two countries have agreed to establish a biennial defence ministers meeting. Queensland Rail has reached an in-principle deal with unions on a new enterprise agreement for train controllers. The Queensland government has approved an 8.5% wage increase over 3 years. Queensland Rail spokesman Nev Conway says it's a step in the right direction.
4: We still have more work to be done, and it is about that rolling stock maintenance. We do have a backlog of maintenance dating back to April when this dispute really heated up. So we were forced to reduce the number of services that we could provide to customers based on the number of trains that we had available.
2: It's the fourth agreement reached following months of negotiations, with at least two more agreements still to be secured. AFL's Gather Round has delivered another record return for the South Australian economy, with the 2026 edition of the major event making a total economic contribution of $115 million. The 2027 edition of Gather Round will take place from Thursday, 8th of April through to Sunday, 11th of April, lining up with school holidays across the country. The Australian Christian Lobby has welcomed the South Australian Labor Government's commitment to prioritise other surgeries over those waiting for gender-affirming operations at the Flinders Medical Centre. It has been reported that hundreds are waiting for gender transition procedures, but with a total of 25,000 people on waiting lists, SA Health is prioritising clinical need. The ACL says that's a common-sense decision. It rejects the state's gender diversity model of care, which seeks more public funding for gender-affirming services. Overseas, a man who attacked a worshipper and a security guard at a New York synagogue has been charged with hate crimes. He also damaged property inside the Manhattan Central Synagogue and cited religious and racial motives for his actions. Neither of his victims were seriously harmed. In sport, the Dolphins will play in the NRL Finals Series this year for the first time since entering the league in 2023. The Queensland side currently sit fourth on the ladder as they head home with their Round 25 match against the Eels. Prop Thomas Fledger says it's a big milestone for the club.
5: Done a lot of things we haven't done in the past years. Obviously, only being a new club, you know, we've won consecutive games in a row and, you know, we've also had some ups and downs. We've had some big losses, some big wins and, you know, just to have a bit of resilience there. And
2: Round 25 will kick off tomorrow night, with the Storm hosting the Panthers for their last home game of the year. And in the AFL, Jeremy Howe and Steel Sidebottom are in line to return for Collingwood against Brisbane on Friday night. Braden Maynard will wait another week to get his knee right before returning. That's the latest Vision National News. I'm Jaden James.
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9: Remaining mostly fine for the remains of the day. Overnight temps falling to between 5 and 8 degrees. Expecting a partly cloudy day tomorrow. Chance of fog early. And light winds becoming nor'westerly 15 to 20 kilometres an hour by the middle of the day before becoming light in the early afternoon. Daytime temperatures tomorrow between 19 and 23 degrees.
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10: Morning, everybody. Into Wednesday, no major overnight accidents or problems. A good flow of traffic through on the Pacific Motorway in both directions from the Central Coast. Just keep in mind Freeman's Waterhole, Freeman's Drive between Gills Lane and Palmer's Road. There's some ongoing roadworks through there. Nothing that's going to cause you problems at this stage. The upgrade works to the Pacific Motorway between Black Hill Road and Old Punt Road. Around the Hexham Bridge, yet to build too much. Both directions looking pretty good. That run through East Maitland and the New England. Good running. It's Jay. That is the latest traffic. More for you soon on Rima 99.7.
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13: What if we're sometimes so focused on being right that we forget what Jesus actually told us to do? The verse I'm talking about is in the Bible, in John chapter 13 and verse 34. It says, I'm giving you a new commandment. Love each other in the same way that I have loved you. 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
13: Hey, welcome to the show. Happy Wednesday. We're flying through it. We're halfway through the week already. And you tuned into The Daily. Remember, you can always check out and revisit some of the great conversations that we've had with our guests at thedailyshow.com.au. All right, still to come, we've got a bit of news about brand new unreleased music to give you a sneak peek at from both Seth Schleter and The Afters. They've both started making noise about some brand new stuff. We've got another look at your artist of the week, Terry, and her new album drops in 2 days this Friday. We're going to hear her talking about the legend CeCe Winans for a song which is actually going to be a part of the album. We're going to play this for you a little bit later on. But next, we're going to put mental health under the spotlight as we do every Wednesday. Dr. Jodie Richardson from the Well Hello Anxiety podcast is going to be with us here in the studio today as we talk about, actually it's going to be super helpful for you to be able to understand one of the ways that your brain operates. It's not there to keep you happy all the time. Rather, it's there to keep you safe. It's a really important distinction to make. We're going to dive into it with Jodie next on The Daily.

0: You tune into The Daily. Tomorrow is Water for Life Day. We'll speak a little bit more about that in just a moment. For now, it is time to roll out the red carpet and welcome our guest into the studio from the Well Hello Anxiety podcast. Dr. Jodie Richardson is here with us, as she is, to talk about mental health every single Wednesday. And something really interesting to unpack today about understanding our brain, and that being that it is there to be able to keep us safe and not keep us happy. Interesting distinction. Explain what this means.
1: Yes, it's a good reminder for us, I think, to know that our brain is always looking out for danger. Our brain wants to keep us safe. It wants to keep us alive. It doesn't care so much how much joy we're feeling or how happy we're feeling. And so one of the things that the guest, who is an anxious psychologist, he's a psychologist with anxiety, one of the things he said was that it's no wonder that anxiety is common. I mean, it's very normal. A lot of people have anxiety that gets out of hand and gets in the way of day-to-day functioning. But really, our brain is not there to keep us happy. There's a lot of things we can do to look after ourselves. But it makes sense that we often feel the way we do about life and the stresses and the struggles.
0: I feel like I've had a light bulb moment with that statement. It's kind of shed a new light on just the way that I think about mental health and the way that I think about anxiety and depression and all of the other mental health struggles that we can have, just because it's changed the way that I look at it and perceive it.
1: I think one of the most important things we can remember, it is not normal to be happy all the time. We look around and we think other people have got it together. Certainly we can see that when we look on social media. But it's rare for people to kind of like let that mask down and sort of show us what's really going on. But every single person has a struggle of some sort in their life, whether you know about it or not. And I think for us all to just take the pressure off ourselves and know that it's okay to have a down day or two. It's okay to have a couple of hours in the day where you're not feeling great. And, you know, if we can just say it's not normal to be happy all the time, it's very normal to have a whole mix of emotions, then I think we can take the pressure off and feel a whole lot better about what the day brings for us.
0: And what's the smoke alarm metaphor? What are you talking about here?
1: Gosh, it is such a good metaphor for anxiety. So the smoke alarms in our houses are designed to go off when there is a fire, when there is a risk to our safety, our lives are in danger. And really with our brain, we've got this part of the brain that is essentially like a smoke alarm. It's there to sound the alarm when we're not safe. However, a lot of us have a smoke alarm in our brain that goes off as if the toast was burnt. You know, there might be a little puff of smoke. There's nothing major going on. It's not life-threatening, but our brains are still sounding the alarm, and the alarm will sound just as loud when there's too many emails in our inbox or we get left out of an invitation, as it will when somebody tries to, you know, mug us walking down the street.
0: It's really interesting, isn't it, that there's almost that heightened level of response because of our brains, because of the way that it's wired. I mean, it's amazing to be able to understand all of this a little bit more, but what can we do about it? What are some of the tips that we can do to, I suppose, walk out things a little bit more positively?
1: One of the things that helps a lot is get more of an understanding of anxiety and understand the way the brain operates. Know what anxiety feels like when that alarm is going off. Is it that you're holding your breath? Are you clenching your jaw? Is your heart racing? Are your palms sweaty? What are the signs that, oh, this is anxiety. Hello, anxiety. Here you are again, old friend. No sarcasm there. And then having a strategy to settle down the physiology, settle down the symptoms, but also it helps to have a strategy to settle down the worries that come with it as well.
0: Yeah, brilliant stuff. Great advice as always, Dr. Jodie Richardson from the Well Hello Anxiety podcast. Appreciate your expertise and always coming here and sharing it with us on The Daily. We'll have you back next week.
1: Thanks, Cam. See you next week.

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1: Good afternoon. In stories making news, there has been a slowdown in Australia's wage growth in a sign the Reserve Bank may continue to keep interest rates on hold. Latest data shows wages grew 3.2% for the year to June, down slightly on the previous reading in March. People who work in the public sector continue to earn more than those in the private sector. Sweeping cuts to the National Disability Insurance Scheme could become law as early as this week. The federal government's bill aimed at reining in the scheme has passed the Senate. The overhaul is expected to save $38 billion by the end of the decade. Unions are pushing for all renters across Australia to be given access to a minimum two-year lease. The ACTU also wants to boost the rate of public housing being built from 1 in 50 to 1 in 10 new homes. And in tennis, Aussies Alexei Poprin and Taylor Preston have received wildcard entries into the US Open main draw. The Grand Slam tournament begins at Flushing Meadows on August 30. I'm Jaden James, and those are the latest news and sport headlines.
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3: Remaining mostly fine for the remains of the day. Overnight temps falling to between 5 and 8 degrees. Expecting a partly cloudy day tomorrow. Chance of fog early. And light winds becoming northwesterly, 15 to 20 kilometres an hour by the middle of the day, before becoming light in the early afternoon. Daytime temperatures tomorrow between 19 and 23 degrees.
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10: And a very good afternoon to you. Just some minor delays at this stage into the Hexa Bridge for the Pacific Highway. All clear outbound through Raymond Terrace. New England Highway, a little busy into East Maitland, also through Mount D. Newcastle Road at Jesmond Good. Newcastle Link Road just slightly building at Cameron's Park. TC Frith Avenue, southbound onto Five Islands Road, Spears Point. Getting a few minutes delay there. Be heading on down to Sydney on the M1. Nice clear run. Northbound though, crews have just cleared a truck crash at Corumbong just before Freeman's Drive. Still some slight delays with that one. And a little bit further up, got some roadworks holding things up a little bit too. I'm Jace at your latest traffic on REMA 99.7.
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0: Are you tuned into The Daily? It's Cam here. All right, plenty of news around. Let's get over to the desk for the latest.
1: I like to get the daily news.
0: All right, now 18 months ago, Commons dropped their debut album. There was just one problem, though. No one really understood how to say their name. The confusion was it was written with X's instead of O's. Now, the founders, Ben Fielding and Reuben Morgan, the songwriting duo behind some of the most sung worship anthems over the last decade, like What a Beautiful Name and Who You Say I Am, they're doing something rare in the music biz. They're admitting they got it wrong. They said, "We realized the name had meaning to us, but it was creating confusion for the very people we were trying to serve." So, effective immediately, the group will now be known as Commons Worship. Now, the rebrand comes with a bigger commitment. Starting next month, Commons Worship is releasing a new song on the first Friday of every month for the next 12 months. Now, it all starts with a song called Saved by Grace. So that'll be out Friday, September 4.
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3: In this bulletin, Labor set to pass its NDIS overhaul and a former AFL player joining politics. With more, I'm Jaden James. Labor's bill to curb spending on the NDIS will today clear its final parliamentary hurdle, Nelson Scott reports.
4: The Albanese government's bill to rein in the ballooning National Disability Insurance Scheme passed through the Senate overnight and will today clear the lower house. It follows a deal struck between Labor and the Coalition to cut $37 billion from the NDIS over 4 years and remove around 240,000 participants. Health Minister Mark Butler says the changes will bring the program back to its original purpose.
5: Something was going to have to give at some stage unless the scheme was put back on track.
4: But Green Senator David Shoebridge claims hundreds of thousands of disabled Australians will be left without support.
6: There'll be families who are living with these consequences for years.
4: Labor's reforms to restrict gambling advertising and inducements will also become law this week.
3: Nelson Scott reporting. The New South Wales and federal governments will now share the cost of rebuilding the Great Western Highway at Victoria Pass. The Commonwealth will allocate $100 million to match the state's spending on the project. An additional eastbound lane will be built to widen the key route between Sydney and the Central West. Unions want a new national tenancy standard of 2 years to give renters greater stability. The proposal is part of the ACTU's latest housing plan being put to the federal government today. President Michelle O'Neill says they're also calling for 1 in 10 new homes built in Australia to be set aside for public housing.
7: Two things we're looking for. We want to see strong rights for renters and a substantial increase in public housing.
3: Currently, 1 in 50 new homes being built is public housing. Former Essendon AFL Premiership player John Barnes is joining politics and will run at Victoria's November election for One Nation. The 57-year-old father of two has served on Monee Valley Council since 2024. And previously worked as a garbage collector for Hume City Council. Some customers of the Quest Hotel chain have received an email informing them about a data breach. The message says the company has this week identified unauthorised access to its database and that names and contact details may have been accessed. Customers are being told the incident has been contained. Overseas, a bill that could let India's government seize schools, hospitals and hostels built by churches and Christian charities over generations has been deferred. The government has sent the proposed law on foreign funding for faith-based organisations to a parliamentary committee rather than push it through parliament. Hindu extremist groups have regularly accused Christian charities of facilitating conversions without any evidence. The Chosen biblical series is into its final month of filming, Forever. The sixth season of the biggest Bible entertainment project in decades is scheduled to start screening in November. The seventh and final season will premiere in 2028. In the AFL, Jeremy Howe and Steele Sidebottom are in line to return for Collingwood against Brisbane on Friday night. Braden Maynard will wait another week to get his knee right before returning. Coach Craig McRae tight-lipped on if any other stars will be rested.
8: We've learned some good lessons. No one's had this in the history of a game, in this format anyway. So we'll learn some lessons along the way. I think there's no perfect answer to it. You know, will we rest five players? We'll be judged on that. We don't rest five players, we'll be judged on that. There's no perfect answer.
3: Meantime, Sydney Swans players Isaac Heaney, Nick Blakey, Chad Warner, James Jordan and Riley Bice will not be considered for selection for the rest of the AFL season due to an incident at a Melbourne hotel. That's the latest Vision National News. I'm Jaden James.
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2: Rima 99.7 weather.
11: Remaining mostly fine for the remains of the day. Overnight temps falling to between 5 and 8 degrees. Expecting a partly cloudy day tomorrow. Chance of fog early. And light winds becoming northwesterly 15 to 20 kilometres an hour by the middle of the day before becoming light in the early afternoon. Daytime temperatures tomorrow between 19 and 23 degrees.
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12: Just a couple of minutes delay. The Pacific Highway inbound to the Hexham Bridge. Tomago Road starting to build up a little bit. So to Weekly's Drive down through to John Renshaw Drive at Beresfield. Into East Maitland and Mount Dee. Slight delays for the New England Highway. Building up Newcastle Link Road and Minmay Road, Cameron Park. TC Frith Avenue down through to Five Islands Road. Getting a slight delay. Starting to ease a touch though. Building up through Gateshead and also Belmont. Old Pacific Highway. You run down through to Sydney on the M1. That's all clear. That earlier truck crash at Corambong North has been cleared. Still some slight delays as traffic recovers there. And in Morisset, very heavy delays. Waihee Road northbound up through to Mandalong Road. And Mandalong Road coming off the highway, getting delays as well. I'm Jase at your latest traffic on Rima 99.7.
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15: What if we're sometimes so focused on being right that we forget what Jesus actually told us to do? The verse I'm talking about is in the Bible. In John chapter 13 and verse 34, it says, I'm giving you a new commandment. Love each other in the same way that I have loved you. We're called to love people, and that can sound really easy. 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
15: All right, you tune into the daily. 1 hour's behind us. We've got still two big ones to come. We're halfway through the week already, can you believe it? All right, we've got unreleased music to give you a little sneak peek at the news desk from both the Afters and Seth Schleter. I'll tell you what, the last 4 months of this year are shaping up to be massive with so much incredible new music on the way. As well as that, we've got another look at your artist of the week, Terrian. She first popped on American Idol before being snapped up by Toby Mac and then was a part of his touring band, the Diverse City Crew. She's been going solo for the last couple of years and her new album drops on Friday. We'll give you a listen to one of the brand new songs and how she ended up working with CeCe Winans for a reimagined version of the track. But next, I'm going to get you thinking with a daily thought. And I always really enjoy this moment on the show where we get to stop down and almost challenge the way that we've been led to think and giving you a different perspective. We're going to talk next about the simple act of paying attention and how that in and of itself can take you a long way. Next at the Daily.
23: They say time heals, but I don't think that's true. It's been 3 years and it still feels new.

0: Hey, you tune into The Daily, Cam with you. We're flying through the show. Time now to get you thinking.
1: Something to think about.
2: Wow, I never thought of it like that.
0: All right, it is time for our daily thought. Let's dive into this idea for the next couple of minutes. The simple act of paying attention can take you a long way. Look, there's something strangely powerful about simply paying attention. Not trying to fix everything, not looking for some huge breakthrough, just actually noticing what's happening around you. I think about this myself. How often do I miss things because I'm already thinking about what's next? Someone's talking, but I'm preparing my response. Maybe I'm eating, but scrolling. I'm exercising, but thinking about finishing. I'm with people, but I'm only half there present, if I'm honest. Maybe paying attention sounds almost too simple. Surely something as ordinary as noticing can't really make that much difference. But when I think about it, most of the things that matter are built from small observations. You notice you're tired before you completely burn out. You notice a friend isn't themselves. You notice a habit isn't helping you anymore. You notice that you're actually enjoying something you never expected to enjoy. Tricky part is that attention requires slowing down. And slowing down can feel uncomfortable when we're so used to constant noise and stimulation. What might I notice, and what might you notice, if you stopped rushing through everything? Maybe you'd become more aware of your choices. Maybe you'd be a better listener. Maybe you'd recognize opportunities you would normally just walk straight past. Look, paying attention isn't going to solve everything, but it might help you stop sleepwalking through the things that actually matter. Because sometimes the next step forward isn't doing more, but it starts with simply noticing more. So remember, the simple act of just paying attention can take you a long way. It's something to think about. It's your daily thought.

0: There's nothing quite like walking into a freshly cleaned house. The floor's gleaming, the air crisp, everything in its place. Ah, you can breathe again. The chaos is gone. It feels good, doesn't it? Although a clean home isn't just about tidiness. It shows love for those who live there and honour to anyone who walks through the door. Hi, I'm Bernie Diamond and welcome again to Fresh. Now imagine your heart as that house. Life's clutter builds up, resentment in one corner, compromise in another. The grime of old habits settles everywhere. Then one day, God hands you the broom and says, "Let's make this place new again." 2 Corinthians chapter 7, verse 1. Dear friends, we have these promises from God. So we should make ourselves pure, free from anything that makes our body or our soul unclean. Our respect for God should make us try to be completely holy in the way we live. What promises? Paul's talking about what he wrote just before this, God's promise to live among us, to be our Father, to call us His sons and daughters. And that's the point. If the Creator of the universe chooses to dwell in us, then our lives, our house, should reflect His presence. Purifying ourselves isn't about guilt or legalism. It's about freedom. It's sweeping out the lies, scrubbing off the pride, throwing out the bitterness that clutter the soul, so that peace can move in and joy can breathe again. When we let God help us clean house, we find not condemnation but calm, not pressure but presence. It's the sweetest kind of holiness, one that smells like grace and shines with the quiet honour of a life made ready for Him. That's God's Word, fresh for you today.
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Are you tuned into The Daily? Still to come, Steph Schleter has new music again. God, I'm still counting my blessings. We just told you yesterday about a new collab with Limo Blaze. He's already moved on to another unreleased song, making a bit of noise about it on social media. We'll cover this off at the news desk in just a moment. But tomorrow, I really hope you can tune in and be a part of this super special day, because just a $25 one-off donation, you can give a child safe drinking water for the rest of their life. We're focusing in on a community in Tanzania in Africa supporting the incredible work of the faith-based not-for-profit organization Convoy of Hope, because every single day, millions of families across Africa and the world are forced to access water that is unsafe, even deadly. And it is claiming countless lives, hundreds of thousands of lives every single year, just because there is no water. The women and the children in these villages and these communities are being forced to walk up to 7 kilometres in each direction to the nearest well, carrying a jerry can. And then just think about how uncomfortable it would be to carry a full 20-litre jerry can full of water just up the end of your driveway at home, let alone having to carry that 7 kilometres both ways, and then do it again tomorrow and the day after that. It's amazing to think what the reality is for so many people right now. It's staggering and it's heartbreaking. But tomorrow you get to change everything. You can multiply hope for these children, for these women and families and communities, one drop at a time. By tuning in and being a part of Water for Life Day, it's just $25 as a one-off donation to give a child safe drinking water for the rest of their life. It's a phenomenal solution. It is so quick. It is so easy. And you get the opportunity to be a part of it tomorrow. So don't miss it. But be thinking about, over the next 24 hours, as you ready yourself to tune in, just how many people you could serve with that safe drinking water for the rest of their life. Tomorrow, it's Water for Life Day. I can't wait here at The Daily. Yes, to rescue me.

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1: Good afternoon. In stories making news, Australia and Thailand have committed to boosting cooperation across trade, law enforcement and defence. The Prime Minister has held high-level talks with his Thai counterpart in Canberra. The two leaders pledged to work together more closely to tackle human trafficking, drug smuggling and scam networks. There has been a slowdown in Australia's wages growth, in a sign the Reserve Bank may continue to keep interest rates on hold. Latest data shows wages grew 3.2% for the year to June, down slightly on the previous reading in March. Hundreds of Google users have been reporting issues with accessing the tech giant's file share and word processing platform. Google Drive had been down for most Australians, including access to Google Documents and Sheets. And in the AFL, Jeremy Howe and Steel Sidebottom are in line to return for Collingwood against Brisbane on Friday night. Braden Maynard will wait another week to get his knee right before returning. I'm Jaden James, and those are the latest news and sport headlines.
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6: Remaining mostly fine for the remains of the day. Overnight temps falling to between 5 and 8 degrees. Expecting a partly cloudy day tomorrow. Chance of fog early. And light winds becoming northwesterly 15 to 20 kilometres an hour by the middle of the day before becoming light in the early afternoon. Daytime temperatures tomorrow between 19 and 23 degrees.
5: REMA 99.7's Traffic Watch.
7: Slight delays into the Hexham Bridge for the Pacific Highway. Outbound through Helibray, a little busy. Tomago Road, just minor delays also. And the New England Highway from the Hexham Bridge round through Taro, slight delays. And quite busy heading into East Maitland and also Mount Dee. Weekly's drive down through to John Renshaw Drive, Beresfield. Still some delays there. And about a 5-minute delay, Newcastle's Link Road up through to Mimai Road, Cameron Park now. Similar delays southbound, TC Frith Avenue down through to Five Islands Road at Spears Point. Getting some delays also Charlestown Road, both ways through to Garden Suburb. Old Pacific Highway, slight delay southbound, Belmont North through Belmont. You run down through to Sydney on the M1 clear. Northbound back through to Newcastle, no dramas there. That earlier truck crash has been cleared. And in Morisset, very heavy delay still northbound Waihi Road up through to Mandalong Road. I'm Jace at your latest traffic on REMA 99.7.
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1: Still to come on The Daily, Seth Schleter.
2: God, I'm still counting my blessings.
1: We told you about a new song that he dropped a couple of days ago on the show yesterday with Limo Blaze called What I Believe. He's already moving forward, teasing the next song, which as yet has no official title or release date, but I'll give you a sneak peek of what it sounds like at the news desk after we check in with your artist of the week, Terrian. We are counting down to the release this Friday of her brand new album called Mad Big World. Now, Terrian, quick recap. First drew our attention on American Idol. From there, she was a part of Toby Mac's touring crew, the Diverse City Band, and performed with him live every night. But for the last couple of years, she's been out on her own. Now, this song called Testimony is one of the more recent releases. It's going to be appearing on the new album as well, but there's actually a reimagined version which released after the original, which turned it into a collab with CeCe Winans, which Terrian explains was a dream come true.
3: What's up, guys? It's Terrian, and this is the story behind my song, Testimony. Testimony, when we wrote it and the label heard it, everyone was like, we need CeCe Winans on this song. And so we reached out to her team, and it's CeCe Winans, so she had like 20 feature requests on her table. So we were like, this is a long shot, but we'll like pray and ask the Lord for a miracle here. I'm excited for you guys to hear her sing it. Obviously, it's gonna be like incredible because it's CeCe Winans, for crying out loud. But man, like, everybody's got a story that we're singing from. Everybody's got a testimony that we are singing from. And to hear her voice sing those words is pretty special.
1: The original version of this song will be on the new album, Mad Big World, that drops on Friday. But for now, the special reimagined version of Testimony, your artist of the week, Terrian, with CeCe Winans at The Daily. This

0: you tune into The Daily. Cam here. We are flying through this one. All right, plenty of news around, including a story about someone we just spoke about yesterday.
1: I like to get the daily news.
0: Seth Schlieder. Yesterday, we told you about his new collab with Limo Blaze. The song called What I Believe just released. Why should I feel that grief? I know the one who saves. So don't tell me. Well, he's already moving forward, teasing what he describes in the description as an unreleased banger song. Now, the caption alongside the video of him performing it live simply read, "Felt cute, might release later." I love that.

My best guess is that the song could be called All In, based off the words on the screen behind him in the live performance video and how that little sample actually built towards it at the end. Either way, new music from Seth Schleter. He's got plenty going on. I'll keep you posted.

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Still to come on The Daily, some brand new music from The Afters. It's a new day, it's a new night. They've started teasing a brand new song. It's unreleased at the moment. And generally when there's this kind of suggestion on social media, it means the official release is not too far away. But they've said, hey, should we release this one? We'll give you a listen to it. As well as that, we're going to help you to understand your brain. Dr. Jodie Richardson from the Well Hello Anxiety podcast is going to be with us in the studio today with a really important distinction to be able to talk through, that our brains are wired and one of their key functions is to keep us safe, not keep us happy. We're going to talk about what that means and how our mental health is all tied up in the middle of it. Jodie's going to be here next hour on The Daily.

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2: In this bulletin, WA police to trial facial recognition cameras on protesters and the Commonwealth committing funding towards a New South Wales highway. With more, I'm Jaden James. Wages grew 3.2% for the year to June. This is down slightly on the last reading taken in March. Employment Minister Amanda Rishworth says the result is solid, but admits there's more work to do.
3: This is not because wages have been too low, but inflation is still too high. Our government is focused on delivering wage increases for workers because we know it does help with the cost of living.
2: Public sector wages still outpace the private sector. Sweeping cuts to the National Disability Insurance Scheme could become law as early as this week. The federal government's bill aimed at reining in the scheme has passed the Senate. The overhaul is expected to save $38 billion by the end of the decade. WA police will trial facial recognition cameras at a defence industry conference in Perth later this year. Anti-war protesters are expected to try to disrupt the Land Forces Expo at the Convention and Exhibition Centre in October. Commissioner Cole Blanch says the state government plans to give police the power to ban people from the event and track them using technology.
4: If the law passes and it has what is called an exclusion list within it, who is on that exclusion list will likely be uploaded to the reference set looking for those individuals at the protest.
2: Commissioner Blanch also says police would be using the cameras to scan people in the crowds. The cost of rebuilding the Great Western Highway at Victoria Pass in New South Wales is now being shared by the federal and state governments, Sasha Foote reports.
5: The Commonwealth has committed $100 million to help with the rebuild of the Mitchell's Causeway, which has been closed since March due to serious cracking in the historic bridge. The money will also go towards adding an extra eastbound overtaking lane. Federal Transport Minister Catherine King says it's about future-proofing the structure, but understands it has made travelling through the area challenging.
6: It's been really serious disruption for businesses, for families trying to get kids to school.
5: Road is expected to reopen to traffic in the second quarter of next year.
2: Sasha Foote reporting. Quarry fees in Victoria are being hiked more than 200% by the Carroll government. Industry leaders say it'll increase the cost of new homes, roads and major infrastructure projects. The National Director of the Family First Party, Lyle Shelton, says it's impossible for the party to get too close to One Nation ahead of November's Victorian election. He told Vision Radio that Pauline Hanson's party does not endorse many of the traditional Christian values embraced by Family First.
7: We can work with One Nation on many issues, and I guess on those two real litmus test issues, same-sex marriage and abortion, are a million miles away. They're just like the other big parties on two of the most important issues, which I think are on God's heart and upon the hearts of mainstream people. We just couldn't countenance a merger on that basis.
2: Mr. Shelton also expressed concerns over One Nation's governance. He admits the removal of group voting for Victoria's upper house will make it even harder for Family First to win a seat. In the AFL, Sydney Swans bosses say suspended players are extremely remorseful for their actions at a Melbourne hotel on Sunday night. Isaac Heaney, Chad Warner, Nick Blakey, James Jordan and Riley Bice have been stood down for the rest of the AFL season. Swans executives have stressed their decision to penalise those involved is independent of an ongoing Victoria Police investigation. And in the NRL, the Melbourne Storm are determined to give their fans a fitting send-off tomorrow night to a disappointing season. This year will be the first year the Storm missed the finals since they were docked all their points for salary cap breaches back in 2010. That's the latest Vision National News. I'm Jaden James.
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11: Remaining mostly fine for the remains of the day. Overnight temps falling to between 5 and 8 degrees. Expecting a partly cloudy day tomorrow. Chance of fog early and light winds becoming nor'westerly 15 to 20 kilometres an hour by the middle of the day before becoming light in the early afternoon. Daytime temperatures tomorrow between 19 and 23 degrees.
1: Rima 99.7's Traffic Watch.
12: Got about a 5 minute delay into the Hexham Bridge for the Pacific Highway and quite heavy outbound from the Botanic Gardens through Heatherbrae as well. Delays up to 10 minutes there. Also getting some delays around through the Taro from the Hexham Bridge for the New England Highway and quite slow into East Maitland and also Mount Dee. Newcastle Link Road westbound to Midmay Road, Cameron Park, 10 minute delay. Very heavy delays westbound Main Road at Lake Road in Glendale and TC Frith Avenue down through to Five Islands Road at Spears Point. Getting some delays there. The Esplanade westbound Spears Point, very heavy traffic. Delays continue southbound through Belmont for the Old Pacific Highway. Be heading on down through to Sydney, the M1, all clear. Northbound back to Newcastle, no delays. I'm Jace at your latest traffic on Rima 99.7.
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15: What if we're sometimes so focused on being right that we forget what Jesus actually told us to do? The verse I'm talking about is in the Bible, in John chapter 13 and verse 34. It says, I'm giving you a new commandment. Love each other in the same way that I have loved you. We're called to love people, and that can sound really easy, but what about the people that you don't agree with? What about the people that share a difference of opinion? See, this is where it gets tricky, but we're called to love them regardless.
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15: Alrighty, you are tuned into The Daily. Tomorrow is going to be Water for Life Day. Excited to share with you a little bit more about that in just a moment. And the difference that you can have to transform a child's life forever. It's going to be huge. That's coming up really soon. Also, got the Afters with a brand new song. It's unreleased at the moment. They've just started teasing it online on their social media. We'll give you a little sneak peek into it. As well as that, we're going to help you understand your brain. Because it's easy to think that one of the things that the brain does for us is that it always tries to keep us happy. That's actually not true. We're going to be joined in the studio by Dr. Jodie Richardson from the Well Hello Anxiety podcast to help us to understand the difference that it's actually there. One of the key purposes of the brain is to help to keep us safe, and happy isn't actually on the agenda. So what does that mean for our mental health, and how do we understand that a little better? She's going to help us explore that next at The Daily.

0: You tune into The Daily. Tomorrow is Water for Life Day. We'll speak a little bit more about that in just a moment. For now, it is time to roll out the red carpet and welcome our guest into the studio from the Well Hello Anxiety podcast. Dr. Jodie Richardson is here with us, as she is, to talk about mental health every single Wednesday. And something really interesting to unpack today about understanding our brain, and that being that it is there to be able to keep us safe and not keep us happy. Interesting distinction. Explain what this means.
1: Yes, it's a good reminder for us, I think, to know that our brain is always looking out for danger. Our brain wants to keep us safe. It wants to keep us alive. It doesn't care so much how much joy we're feeling or how happy we're feeling. And so one of the things that the guest, who is an anxious psychologist, he's a psychologist with anxiety. One of the things he said was that it's no wonder that anxiety is common. I mean, it's very normal. A lot of people have anxiety that gets out of hand and gets in the way of day-to-day functioning. But really, our brain is not there to keep us happy. There's a lot of things we can do to look after ourselves. But it makes sense that we often feel the way we do about life and the stresses and the struggles.
0: I feel like I've had a light bulb moment with that statement. It's kind of shed a new light on just the way that I think about mental health and the way that I think about anxiety and depression and all of the other mental health struggles that we can have, just because it's changed the way that I look at it and perceive it.
1: I think one of the most important things we can remember, it is not normal to be happy all the time. We look around and we think other people have got it together. Certainly we can see that when we look on social media. But it's rare for people to kind of like let that mask down and sort of show us what's really going on. But every single person has a struggle of some sort in their life, whether you know about it or not. And I think for us all to just take the pressure off ourselves and know that it's okay to have a down day or two. It's okay to have a couple of hours in the day where you're not feeling great. And, you know, if we can just say it's not normal to be happy all the time, it's very normal to have a whole mix of emotions, then I think we can take the pressure off and feel a whole lot better about what the day brings for us.
0: And what's the smoke alarm metaphor? What are you talking about here?
1: Gosh, it is such a good metaphor for anxiety. So the smoke alarms in our houses are designed to go off when there is a fire, when there is a risk to our safety, our lives are in danger. And really with our brain, we've got this part of the brain that is essentially like a smoke alarm. It's there to sound the alarm when we're not safe. However, a lot of us have a smoke alarm in our brain that goes off as if the toast was burnt. You know, there might be a little puff of smoke. There's nothing major going on. It's not life-threatening, but our brains are still sounding the alarm, and the alarm will sound just as loud when there's too many emails in our inbox or we get left out of an invitation, as it will when somebody tries to, you know, mug us walking down the street.
0: It's really interesting, isn't it, that there's almost that heightened level of response because of our brains, because of the way that it's wired. I mean, it's amazing to be able to understand all of this a little bit more, but what can we do about it? What are some of the tips that we can do to, I suppose, walk out things a little bit more positively?
1: One of the things that helps a lot is get more of an understanding of anxiety and understand the way the brain operates. Know what anxiety feels like when that alarm is going off. Is it that you're holding your breath? Are you clenching your jaw? Is your heart racing? Are your palms sweaty? What are the signs that, oh, this is anxiety. Hello, anxiety. Here you are again, old friend. No sarcasm there. And then having a strategy to settle down the physiology, settle down the symptoms, but also it helps to have a strategy to settle down the worries that come with it as well.
0: Yeah, brilliant stuff. Great advice as always, Dr. Jodie Richardson from the Well Hello Anxiety podcast. Appreciate your expertise and always coming here and sharing it with us on The Daily. We'll have you back next week.
1: Thanks, Cam. See you next week.

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Still to come on The Daily, we got some more new music from The Afters. It's a new day, it's a new life. They've steadily been releasing new music this year with an album on the way before the end of 2026. But they've just started making noise about another unreleased track. We'll give you a listen to it and a little sneak peek at the news desk in just a moment. But want to put this on your radar because tomorrow is going to be a truly transformational and life-changing day for so many of our global neighbours. It's Water for Life Day. Just $25, that's what's going to be asked of you tomorrow. As you make that one-off tax-deductible donation, you'll give a child safe drinking water for the rest of their life. Now, this is not raising money to keep the station on the air, but it is to be able to partner with a faith-based organization called Convoy of Hope. They're a not-for-profit, and they are doing incredible things for some of the most vulnerable and needy people in our world. Every single day, millions of families right across Africa and the rest of the world are being forced to access water that is unsafe, even deadly. And for children and mothers, the search for water is exhausting and it can be really dangerous too. Often the only available water is full of bacteria and parasites, and it's just a really unhappy picture. But tomorrow you get the chance to be able to be the circuit breaker and to provide water for life. You're providing them with clean, safe drinking water, not just for the rest of the day, not just for next week or even for the rest of 2026, but you'll be giving them access to clean, safe water for the rest of their life. In this one particular community we'll be telling you about tomorrow in Tanzania in Africa. This is going to be an incredible day. You know what safe water means? It means that children no longer get sick or die from the unclean water. It means that mothers no longer have to walk hours to find water for their family. It means that children aren't forced to miss school because they're out looking for water as well. It means that the community can grow crops and agriculture can flourish and communities can thrive. All of it starts with water. And tomorrow you're going to be multiplying hope one drop at a time. Just a $25 one-off donation gives a child, gives these women and families access to safe drinking water for the rest of their life. So be thinking about over the next 24 hours how many people you can serve for Water for Life Day tomorrow here at The Daily.

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2: Good afternoon. In stories making news, WA Police will trial facial recognition cameras at a defence industry conference in Perth later this year. Anti-war protesters are expected to try to disrupt the Land Forces Expo. The WA government plans to give police the power to ban people from the event. Two Sydney casinos have been fined after a 16-year-old boy was able to enter with a fake ID. Crown has been fined $1.75 million for allowing the boy to enter 19 times. One Nation's Queensland division has filed 3 years of overdue financial returns just hours before the cutoff. And Sydney Swans officials are apologising to fans as they stand down five players who were linked to an incident in a Melbourne hotel. Isaac Heaney, Nick Blakey, Chad Warner, James Jordan and Riley Bice won't be eligible for selection for the remainder of 2026. I'm Jaden James, and those are the latest news and sport headlines.
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6: Remaining mostly fine for the remains of the day. Overnight temps falling to between 5 and 8 degrees. Expecting a partly cloudy day tomorrow. Chance of fog early. And light winds becoming northwesterly 15 to 20 kilometres an hour by the middle of the day before becoming light in the early afternoon. Daytime temperatures tomorrow between 19 and 23 degrees.
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7: That early crash on Newcastle Road at Crowder Street, Lambton, has been cleared. Traffic has recovered quite well through there. Meantime, getting some delays on Main Road down through to Newcastle Road, Jesmond. Also, slight delays still Newcastle Link Road through to Midmy Road at Cameron Park. TC Frith Avenue is eased off. Toronto Road down through Fennel Bay, a little busy there. Got a crash northbound, the old Pacific Highway Gateshead. That's just before the Intercity Bypass. Getting some heavy delays starting to build and a little busy the highway through Belmont. And the Pacific Highway inbound through to the Hexham Bridge. Getting some very heavy delays up to 10 minutes from the Botanic Gardens. Outbound through to Raymond Terrace, quite okay. And delays continue round from Hexham Bridge through Taro, New England Highway. Heading on down to Sydney on the M1, meantime, nice and clear. Northbound back to Newcastle. No delays, and delays easing Waihee Road up through to Mandalong Road at Morisset. I'm Jase. That's your latest traffic on REMA 99.7.
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9: Next on the daily, we'll give you a sneak peek at a brand new song from The Afters, which is at the moment untitled and unreleased. So, more on that after we hit rewind.
10: Are you telling me you built a time machine?
9: All right, we're heading back 15 years. Pretty scary that 2011 was 15 years ago, but the song that we've dug out of the archives to play for you right now was the number one song on the Christian chart here in Australia this week, 15 years ago, from singer-songwriter Matt Carney, who, interestingly enough, is a couple of months away from dropping another brand new album. There's a couple of the new songs that he's already released from it, but hitting rewind to 2011, the focus for Matt at that point was an album called Young Love. And as he revealed in an interview, many of his songs, and this is true even now, seem to have people connecting with them on a really deep level.
11: That's what I'm shooting for. So when it happens, it's awesome. Yeah, I mean, I think usually I'm writing to deal with my own life or my own things. And that tends to communicate as, like, the more personal and real I am with myself, I feel like that tends to be more about the human condition, and other people really respond to that. And that's, yeah, that's the dream. That's kind of why I started doing this, was to be like an explorer of emotions for myself. And then weirdly, I found out that I was doing it for other people too.
9: That's Matt Carney. This week, 15 years ago, his song Down topped the Christian chart here in Australia. Love this song. It's your daily flashback.

0: Are you tuning into the Daily? Cam here. We're just about done. We've got to give you a little preview of something at the news desk, though.
1: I like to get the daily news.
0: Fresh off the release of Eve of a Miracle. I'm not going to worry about tomorrow, because I know tomorrow's in your hands. The afters have given us a glimpse at what's next with another teaser of an unreleased song that the band haven't even revealed the title of. The caption of the post online simply said, "Do you think we should release this one?"

And that's all you get of the song. Now, that is one of the release strategies a lot of bands and artists have used lately, suggesting that the official release announcement is not too far away. But one of the hashtags on the post was Made for Greatness. Now, maybe that's a clue of the title. But whilst no official release date on either this song or the new album that they've been dropping plenty of songs from has been announced, we do know, because Josh Hovens came on the show earlier this year to tell us, it'll be here by the end of the year.

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Tomorrow, things are going to be sounding a little bit different. As we've started alluding to this week, tomorrow is Water for Life Day. 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This is going to be such a phenomenal day. We're going to be supporting the incredible work of the faith-based not-for-profit organization Convoy of Hope. They're focusing in on a community in Tanzania in Africa, and your donations are going to help to provide for a child, for a mother, for a family and community access to clean, safe drinking water for the rest of their life. It is going to be unbelievable. Yes, you heard me right. Not just for the rest of the week, not just for the rest of the year, but for the rest of their life. It is an absolute game changer, and it all starts tomorrow. Water for Life Day here at The Daily.

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3: In this bulletin, a slip-up for a Labor MP during question time and Australia facing a rise in bushfire risk this spring. With the details, I'm Jaden James. Employment Minister Amanda Rishworth had an awkward moment in question time when she accidentally referred to Labor as liars. Ms. Rishworth was talking up various government programs to lift pay rates for low-income workers. However, she tripped over her words while answering a question before correcting herself.
4: Of course, this government closed the Labor liar loophole. Okay, I'll do it again.
5: Order.
4: The Labor hire loophole. The Labor hire loophole. With our same job. You know where I'm going. You don't
3: want to
4: get there.
3: Latest data shows overall wages grew in the 3 months to June, but fell slightly when stretched over a year. Much of Australia is expected to bake over the coming months, increasing the risk of severe bushfires. The latest seasonal outlook suggests an intense El Nino weather pattern is becoming firmly entrenched. The data also suggests the nation will receive below average rainfall. Forecaster Michael Long from the Bureau of Meteorology says the agency has a high degree of confidence in its prediction.
6: Rainfall is likely to be below average across parts of southeastern and eastern Australia and above average across much of the west. The other thing that is clear is a continuation of above average temperatures.
3: Almost all of the Northern Territory has been flagged as a potential hotspot for bushfires. The Victorian Coalition says there's no way any part of the Victoria to New South Wales interconnector West High Voltage power line will go ahead if they win the November 28 Victorian election. The project has seen at least a dozen farmers fined more than $800 for not allowing project workers onto their properties. Nationals leader Danny O'Brien says farmers have been treated badly and there will be no line even if it's put underground.
7: This is a project that has no social licence, that's blown out in cost from $2 billion to potentially as much as $11 billion. And in conjunction with other transmission projects, it's been revealed that it'll add about $600 of cost to everybody's bills every year.
3: 240 kilometres of high-voltage power lines is set to run through private properties across Victoria's northwest. The Pocket Testament League began 133 years ago by providing pocket-sized scriptures for personal evangelism. Now the digital age has given it a new lease of life. The Christian Ministry's online outreach appeared in 750 million search engine results in the 9 months to July. 9 million people responded by downloading the Gospel of John through the ministry's mobile app. Since the app was launched 6 years ago, total downloads have exceeded 30 million, one-third of them in the past year. An American Bible Society survey has found that nearly half of all Americans believe they have received a miraculous answer to prayer. 35% claim to have witnessed or experienced a divine healing. One-fifth of them were non-believers. In the NRL, Brisbane veteran Ben Hunt insists they're desperate to make amends for last week's loss to the Warriors. The Broncos sit second last after a 40-6 defeat on home soil and now travel to Canberra to take on the Raiders. Hunt says they need to respond.
8: It's not a representation of what we are as a club and what the Broncos are at all, I don't think. And talking after the game to a few of the older boys that played that game and during the week this week, they're extremely disappointed, mate, and they know it's not good enough. So, very disappointing.
3: Meantime, Harry Grant will return for the Storm tomorrow night when they host the Penrith Panthers in Melbourne. That's the latest Vision National News. I'm Jaden James.
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2: Rima 99.7 weather.
13: Remaining mostly fine for the remains of the day. Overnight temps falling to between 5 and 8 degrees. Expecting a partly cloudy day tomorrow. Chance of fog early and light winds becoming nor'westerly 15 to 20 kilometres an hour by the middle of the day before becoming light in the early afternoon. Daytime temperatures tomorrow between 19 and 23 degrees.
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0: 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On this week's show, we chat again with our good friend Jonathan Doyle on a good subject called Character is King. 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
5: And this will be your desk, Trent.
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5: Why don't you go meet some of your fellow students, and we'll start in a few minutes.
6: All right.
7: Hey, you're the new kid, aren't you?
6: I'm Trent.
7: I've seen you around. I'm Aaron. All the new kids have to pass the initiation.
6: The what?
7: Entire Greek alphabet, go.
6: What?
7: 6 seconds.
6: I don't know that...
7: 3 seconds.
6: Alpha...
7: Time's up. Now pi to 30 digits, go.
6: Pi?
7: 6 seconds.
6: Actually, you know, I need to go out in the hall for a minute.
7: We're not finished yet.
6: I need some air.
7: No, wait. Here, I'll help you. 3.14159265358979...
6: Oh, Marvin, thank goodness. You gotta help me.
8: What's wrong?
6: It's terrible. I'll be isolated. I'll never see normal people again.
8: What happened?
6: I've been put in the gifted class.
9: Hi, this is Chris. Welcome to Odyssey. We're just getting ready for a time of wonder, excitement, and discovery. So why don't you get the whole family together and join us for another exciting adventure.

0: How's it going?
1: I finally got on the horse.
2: We took the short trail.
3: This is fun. You should have horseback rides as an activity at the Timothy Center, Mr. Riley.
0: You're not the first person to mention that, but with only 3 horses, you can't do much of a group trail ride.
2: Okay, Marvin, let's review what we talked about earlier. If you want the horse to turn left...
3: What's the matter?
0: Ben must have started the tractor. Leah can get awful jumpy when the tractor's running. Now be careful.
2: Calm down, Leah.
0: I better tell Ben to wait.
4: Whoa! What happened?
0: Wow, the tractor backfired. Roll, Leah, roll. Now, calm down.
3: She's not going.
2: Whoa! She's bolting.
0: Marvin!
2: I'll stop her. Go, Rachel. Yeah.
0: Be careful, Aubrey.
2: Giddy up. Good girl. Now, just relax. Good running, Rachel. Are you okay, Marvin?
1: You saved my life.
2: Why don't you get down, and we'll call it a day.
1: Are you kidding me? That was cool! I want to do it again!
2: Sorry. I make it a point not to risk my riders' lives more than once a day.
1: Aw, man.

0: Whoa, Rachel. Let's stop for a minute, Marvin.
1: Whoa, Leah.
0: So, how are you doing over there?
1: Okay. Except I feel like I'm sliding off my saddle, Aubrey. These things come with seatbelts.
0: Hold on to the horn.
1: This horse has a horn? Is she part rhinoceros?
0: I mean the horn at the front of the saddle. Here, look how I'm holding my hands.
1: Okay, I've got it.
2: Well, howdy.

0: over.
1: So is mine. Look, the piece is almost gone.
2: I need to think of a way to get out of the gifted class.
1: Oh, there goes another piece.
2: They're isolated like lab rats. I'll never talk to my friends again.
1: Oh, there it goes. The last slice of pizza.
2: Marvin!
1: What?
2: You've got to help me. I have to get out of this class.
1: Just stop being so smart.
2: How am I going to do that?
1: I don't know. Act dumb.
2: What do you mean?
1: Pretend like you're not smart. Don't raise your hand in class, and if you do get called on, say anything except the right answer.
2: You mean I should get an answer wrong? Are you crazy?
1: You were the one who said you wanted out.
2: Ooh.
1: Here comes Mrs. Nichu. This is your chance.
2: I can't pretend I'm not smart.
3: Trent!
2: Mrs. Nichu. Oh, good. You're here just in time. Marvin and I were discussing, Afghanistan.
1: We were?
2: Yeah. I was telling Marvin.
1: How?
2: Afghanistan is a kind of sweater, but he seems to think Afghanistan is a country. How silly.
3: Well, it is a country.
1: Told you.
2: Well, you're right again, Marvin. Oh, I guess I'm not smart like you and most other students in this school.
3: Okay. Anyway, I forgot to give this to you earlier. It's a permission slip for the Academic Olympics for your parents to sign.
2: Oh, yes, the Olympics. I can't wait to throw my javelin.
3: No, it's the Academic Olympics, Trent. Everyone in the gifted class participates. Connellsville has beaten us for years, but I think we have a good chance this time. We'll talk about it later.
2: Okay, bye.
1: See? That wasn't so tough.
2: I felt 40 IQ points spilling out of my brain just as I was standing here. This isn't so bad.
4: You want some more oats, Rachel?
5: Here you go.
6: Aubrey.
5: Oh, hi, Mr. Riley.
6: You were great out there yesterday when you went after Marvin. I never saw Rachel run like that.
5: She's a good horse.
6: And you are a great rider.
5: Yeah, right.
6: No, really. I've seen you take those jumps with Rachel. You should compete in a show. You've got a lot of natural talent.
5: No, thanks. I've seen those shows. They're for people who know what they're doing. I've only been riding for a year or so.
6: I could train you. And you're a fast learner. I should talk to your parents about this and see what they think.
5: Thanks, Mr. Riley, but I don't need any more opportunities to look ridiculous. I appreciate it, though. I'll see you tomorrow.
6: We're not through talking about this. Not by a long shot.
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5: Oh, hi, Mr. Riley.
6: I'm sorry to bother you here at home, but you've just got to see this.
5: What?
6: It's a flyer for the annual Hunter Jumper Competition next Saturday.
5: A horse show? I appreciate this, Mr. Riley, but I already told you, I'm not interested.
6: Why not?
5: Because I don't know what I'm doing. I've never ridden in a show.
6: I've been to plenty of horse shows and I can train you. It's simple. The first part is a jump competition, which is individual, and then a flat class, where all the horses go out into the ring and demonstrate their walk, canter, and you know how to do all of that.
5: I couldn't possibly win.
6: I don't care if you win. I just want you to enter.
5: Mr. Riley, I don't mean any disrespect, but why do you care about this so much?
6: I told you, you have a gift, and I can't sit by and watch you waste it.
5: But it's not like I'm gifted in brain surgery. No one's gonna die if I don't fulfill my gift as a horseback rider this very second.
6: But if you keep putting it off, you'll never do it.
5: How do you know?
6: Because that's exactly what happened to me.
5: What do you mean?
6: Not many people know this about me, Aubrey. But years ago, I had a special gift. I had a friend named Andrew Kiley. We were Kiley and Riley, a vaudeville team.
5: Vaudeville? Like skits and singing and dancing?
6: Well, something like that, yes. We did comedy sketches, routines, even a song or two.
5: You did comedy?
6: Well, I know that surprises you here. I haven't said anything funny in 20 years. But you put me on the stage with a couple of good jokes and I could have them rolling in the aisles.
5: That's great, Mr. Riley. So what happened?
6: Well, Andrew and I were a team for 5 years. We did shows all around the local area. Then one day we got a break. Andrew knew a friend who lived in New York. The guy bought a dinner theater, and he wanted the two of us to come perform.
5: Wow. Well, did you go?
6: No. No, I said we should wait a while until we were really prepared. That was just an excuse, though. Truth be told, I was scared. But Andrew, he decided to go anyway.
5: So it broke up your team.
6: I haven't talked to him in 15 years.
5: Well, did he make it in New York?
6: You mean you haven't heard of Andrew Kiley?
5: No.
6: Oh, he had a very successful television career. I just saw him on TV the other day. Made me start thinking about what could have happened back then.
5: So that's what started all of this.
6: Now, Aubrey, I'm not going to say I think I wasted my whole life because of that decision. I believe God's used me in special ways, even though I ignored that talent. But I do regret not doing more with my gift.
5: How long has it been since you did a routine on stage?
6: Seems like decades. I probably couldn't tell a joke now if it was written out for me on a highway billboard.
5: You should try.
6: No way. No,
5: really. There's an amateur night every week at the Silver Winds restaurant. You should do a routine.
6: Oh, I can't even remember any jokes, much less tell them in front of an audience.
5: Okay, I'll make you a deal.
6: What?
5: I'll do the horse show if you do your comedy show.
6: You're a sneaky one, Miss Shepherd.
5: I know.
6: I'll get back to you.

0: Using Planck's hypothesis, it was found that the scattered light has a wavelength different than that of the incident light. And that's how another leap was made into the exciting field of quantum physics. The end.
1: Thank you, Aaron. Very nicely done. Well researched. Trent, you're next.
2: Okay. I'm doing my report on mustard.
1: Excuse me, mustard?
2: Yes.
1: Oh, all right. Go ahead.
2: Mustard is what's called a condiment. You find mustard in supermarkets in the mustard aisle, and sometimes you find it on hamburgers. Mustard is yellow, except when it's brown. Here, I have a bottle of each.
1: Trent, you can finish your report on another day. Okay, class. Next week, we'll divide up into your brainstorming groups. So bring your think books. Trent, could I speak with you for a minute?
2: Okay, sure. Yes, Mrs. Nichu?
1: I'm curious. You haven't really been on top of things in class lately. Is there anything you want to tell me?
2: Not really.
1: Well, why hasn't your work been up to its usual standards?
2: Mrs. Nichu, I think the answer is simple.
1: Oh?
2: I'm getting dumber.
1: I highly doubt that, Trent. Look, sometimes when kids get in the gifted class, they have a hard time adjusting, and they feel very nervous around their fellow classmates. Do you think that's it?
2: No, I think I'm getting dumber.
1: I'll tell you what. The Olympics are on Saturday. That's really when you'll get to know the kids in class. And you'll see, you're just like them.
2: Okay.
1: You have a good evening, Trent.
2: Thank you. Bye. Just like them? Like Aaron? I've got to get out of here. It's time for drastic action. I think the Olympics may be the place for it.
3: All right, Aubrey. It's your turn.
4: My turn for what?
3: I just signed up for an audition at the Silver Wind.
4: To do your vaudeville act?
3: A version of it, yes.
4: That's great!
3: And I'm sure I'll make a complete fool of myself. Now you live up to your end of the deal.
4: Well, I guess I need to ask my parents.
1: That's correct. Very good, Mr. Evans. The score is now 97 for Connellsville and 95 for Odyssey. And our last question before the final round goes to Odyssey Middle School and Trent DeWitt.
0: Oh, man, he hasn't answered a question right all day.
1: Trent, name the first man-made object to touch the moon.
2: The first man-made object? Neil Armstrong's shoe?
1: Oh, I'm sorry. The correct answer is Luna 2. The score remains 97 to 95. We'll have a short timeout before we move on to the final round.
0: How in the world did you get into the gifted class? Neil Armstrong's shoe?
5: Are you nervous or something, Trent?
2: No, I'm just not as smart as everyone thinks.
0: I don't think that's possible.
1: Trent, can I speak with you in private for a minute?
2: Sure, Mrs. Nichu.
1: Let's go over here.
0: If we're kicking him off the team, don't worry about hurting our feelings.
1: That's enough, Aaron. What's going on with you, Trent?
2: What do you mean?
1: You knew that question. Last semester, you did a report on moon exploration, and you had an entire sidebar on Luna 2.
2: Oh, yeah. I must have forgotten. I told you I'm getting dumber.
1: Now, Trent, I know that's not it. Tell me the truth.
2: I don't want to be in the gifted class.
1: And you thought that hiding your intelligence was the way to get out?
2: Maybe.
1: Why don't you want to be in the class?
2: I don't fit in.
1: Honey, you've barely been in the class a week. You haven't given it a chance.
2: Sure I have. But I'm not like any of them, especially Aaron.
1: Aaron's a little bit different. But everyone in the class is just like you. They're smart, they're talented, and they're good kids.
2: But I miss being around my old friends, in my old classes.
1: Well, is that a good reason to not challenge yourself?
2: I have other reasons, too.
1: I can't make you stay. If you want to go back to your old schedule, that's fine.
2: I do.
1: All right. I'll talk to your parents about it, and we'll see about taking you off the enrollment.
2: Okay. Thanks.
1: But will you at least help your team on this last question?
2: Yeah.
1: And Trent, let me say one thing, and then I'll let it go. I wish I had more kids with the potential that you have. You could be just about anything you want to be, and I don't say that to many people. Please don't let that go to waste. And the final question is a team question. Ready? Approximately how many planet Earths would fit in the distance between the Earth and the Moon?
2: I know how to do this.
0: Yeah, sure you do. Okay, let's see. First, you take the distance between the Earth and the Moon, right, Ashley?
2: Right.
0: Which is approximately 238,606.5 miles. You divide by the circumference of the Earth, 24,855 miles.
2: And you get, let's see...
0: About 130. Our answer is one...
2: Wait! That's not it!
0: How do you know?
2: You wouldn't take the circumference. You need the diameter.
1: Diameter?
0: Don't listen to him, Ashley. He didn't even know Luna 2.
2: No, listen. You take the circumference and divide by pi, which is, Aaron.
0: 3.1415926.
2: Yeah. And you get, 7,912 miles. Now divide into the distance between the Earth and the Moon.
0: 238,606.5 miles.
2: And we get, the answer is 30. 30 Earths fit between here and the Moon.
1: That's correct!
0: Yes!
2: Nice!
1: Odyssey gets 5 points for a score of 100.
0: We did it. You got it, Trent.
1: Odyssey wins the Academic Olympics.
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3: Well, we're here.
4: Yep.
3: Are you nervous?
4: Are you kidding? Even my ears are sweating.
3: Don't worry about it. You'll do just fine. Well, we'd better get Rachel out of the trailer. She's getting kind of antsy. You got that side of the door?
4: Yep. Oh, careful, Rachel. Steady.
3: Oh, look out. Oh, what did she do?
4: She stepped off the side of the ramp. I think she's okay, though.
3: Well, let me take a look. Let's see. Well, it's too early to tell if she hurt herself. She might have injured her hock joint, though.
4: Then she shouldn't jump today.
3: Probably wouldn't be the best idea. But what else can we do? I really want you to compete.
4: Well, I could still compete in the flat class. That wouldn't irritate her joint.
3: And the jumping segment of the competition?
4: Rachel's health is more important. I'll need to forfeit that part.
1: Okay, everyone, no shoving. There's plenty of seats on the bus for everyone. We're heading to Wits End for ice cream and then back to school.
0: Hey, Trent, is this seat taken?
2: Nope, go ahead.
0: Thanks. That was great today, wasn't it?
2: Yeah, it turned out okay.
0: I never thought we'd beat Connellsville. They've won so many years in a row, it's ridiculous. So, are you into space stuff?
2: Oh, yeah!
0: Cool, I want to be an astronaut when I grow up, or maybe a support technician.
2: You're kidding! That's what I want to be, too!
0: You know, you have to work really hard to be an astronaut. Only one out of every 250 people who apply get in.
2: Yeah, I know.
0: That's one reason I'm glad I'm in the gifted class. In the fall, some of us get to go to space camp for a week.
2: Really?
0: Yeah, and I figured with so much competition out there, I need to challenge myself now. You can't just slide by and expect to become an astronaut, right?
2: Right.
0: But we've got nothing to worry about, Trent. The gifted class is our ticket to anything we want to do.
2: Great. Glad to hear it. You had a long day today, didn't you, Rachel? We'll get that leg all healed up, good as new.
3: Aubrey?
2: I'm in here, Mr. Riley.
3: I should have known you'd be out here. You did a good job today, and I'm really proud of you.
2: I didn't win. Not even close.
3: Well, you may not have gotten a ribbon, but you won in another way. You will never believe the phone call I just got.
2: Who was it?
3: Linda James. She was one of the other competitors at the show today.
2: I remember her.
3: Well, when you started the flat class, she asked me about you dropping out of the jumping part of the competition. And I explained to her what happened to Rachel and how you were just watching out for her. She was really impressed.
2: Why is that?
3: She thought it showed that you cared more about the horse than you did winning. Anyway, it seems she wants to retire a few of her horses from the shows so that they can lead a quieter life. And she thought maybe you would be a good person to take care of them.
2: You're kidding.
3: Looks like we'll finally have trail rides at the Timothy Center.
2: That's great.
3: And just think, this never would have happened if you didn't go to the show.
2: Well, I never would have done it if you hadn't pushed me.
3: Well, we all need a kick in the pants now and then. Even me.
2: Hey, that's right. When are you doing your routine?
3: Actually, I'm not.
2: Huh?
3: I auditioned, but I wasn't put on the bill.
2: I'm sorry.
3: Oh, that's okay. At least I gave it a shot, right?
2: Yeah. Do it for me.
3: What?
2: Your routine. I want to see it.
3: Oh, you mean right now?
2: Yes, right now. Please?
3: Oh, well, you know what? I would love to. Why don't you just sit down right there in the front row?
2: Okay, I'm ready.
3: Okay, now you see, we'd come out on stage, the two of us, and we'd start talking. And
6: In 1 Timothy chapter 4, the Apostle Paul gives advice to a young disciple. In verse 14, he tells Timothy, "Do not neglect the gift that is in you." God gives us a lot of different abilities, from academics to sports to art to music to being good with animals. And he wants us to use those abilities, not to waste them. It takes work and time to master the skills that God has given us. But if we do, there can be great rewards for our hard work. Adventures in Odyssey is a presentation of Focus on the Family. 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Our vocal talent included Walker Edmiston, Danielle Judovitz, Sherry Belgeau, Corey Padnos, Kendra Berry, and Michael Fahey. Our sound designer was Glenn Montjoy. And our producers were Marshall Younger and Bob Hoos. And I'm Chris, hoping you'll join us again next time.

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5: Remaining mostly fine for the remains of the day. Overnight temps falling to between 5 and 8 degrees. Expecting a partly cloudy day tomorrow. Chance of fog early. And light winds becoming nor-westerly 15 to 20 kilometres an hour by the middle of the day before becoming light in the early afternoon. Daytime temperatures tomorrow between 19 and 23 degrees.
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0: There's nothing quite like walking into a freshly cleaned house. The floor's gleaming, the air crisp, everything in its place. Ah, you can breathe again. The chaos is gone. It feels good, doesn't it? Although a clean home isn't just about tidiness. It shows love for those who live there and honour to anyone who walks through the door. Hi, I'm Bernie Diamond and welcome again to Fresh. Now imagine your heart as that house. Life's clutter builds up, resentment in one corner, compromise in another. The grime of old habits settles everywhere. Then one day, God hands you the broom and says, "Let's make this place new again." 2 Corinthians chapter 7, verse 1. Dear friends, we have these promises from God, so we should make ourselves pure, free from anything that makes our body or our soul unclean. Our respect for God should make us try to be completely holy in the way we live. What promises? Paul's talking about what he wrote just before this, God's promise to live among us, to be our Father, to call us His sons and daughters. And that's the point. If the Creator of the universe chooses to dwell in us, then our lives, our house, should reflect His presence. Purifying ourselves isn't about guilt or legalism. It's about freedom. It's sweeping out the lies, scrubbing off the pride, throwing out the bitterness that clutter the soul, so that peace can move in and joy can breathe again. When we let God help us clean house, we find not condemnation but calm, not pressure but presence. It's the sweetest kind of holiness, one that smells like grace and shines with the quiet honour of a life made ready for Him. That's God's Word, fresh for you today.
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close my eyes again, and I fought this traffic jam, and I tried to slow this engine down, down. But just like all last night, I felt injustice bite. One body, one chance, one country at a time, and no rewind button, no rewind button. And I've dreamed of things I'm yet to be, and of angel wings that carried me from suffering and agony.

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But these were years of insurrection, of condemnation and disconnection, refusing to believe you paid the tab for me. And unhappiness is here to find, to know the truth, to stay behind, and to burn your invitation to the promised land.

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4: Well, welcome to this week's Momentum. It is Tim and Des with you once again. And wherever you are around Australia, we really, really, really appreciate you tuning in. MomentumAustralia.org is our website. Hey, Des, how are you doing this week? You good?
5: Doing good, man. Always doing good. Yeah, it's just great to get to do this.
4: If you'd like to check out previous episodes of Momentum, you can do that at the website, MomentumAustralia.org. In fact, we had this gentleman on the show last year, Des, and had some great conversations. Yes. And super excited to have Jonathan Doyle back with us on Momentum. Jonathan, great to have you back, man. Thanks for sharing some time with us today.
6: So good to be back with you both, guys. Really looking forward to it. Great to have, you know, some time to chat last time, and hoping that, again, we can really bring something useful to everybody listening.
4: So for those who don't know Jonathan's backstory, Jonathan has been, in a previous life, an international speaker, author. He's been executive coach. He's spoken all around the world to hundreds of thousands of different people, but he's had to pivot with the last couple of years. We don't necessarily need to touch on that, Jonathan, but I mean, the times that I've spoken to you, what you've brought into my life and the wisdom that you've shared has been huge and profound, and you're a deep thinker. You sit a lot in this space, and today we want to talk about this idea of confrontation or avoidance, and it comes from a Carl Rogers quote that I remember you did on your daily podcast. And Carl says this: growth occurs when individuals confront problems

0: creates a huge number of opportunities for people to pursue distraction and comfort. So the idea that you would first identify an area that you need to grow in and then confront that and do the hard work, you know, not exactly the most exciting and compelling thing to sell in this culture at the moment. But that said, there's some real outliers. You know, there's some people, significant people in social media. I think of a guy like David Goggins, for example, who's developed a huge following by kind of going back into that space and going, you know, doing really hard things has a benefit, an inherent benefit. So it's a tough sell at this moment in history, confronting difficult problems that we all face. There's, you know, as I've said, there's multiple layers of distraction available to us. And the only other thing I'd say as an intro thought is avoidance has always served an extremely useful benefit. So as a species, avoidance had, you know, a lot of benefits for us. There were, it tended to be the people that avoided certain things tended to survive longer. So there was a certain benefit to avoidance. So sometimes when we talk about avoiding difficulty, we can automatically assume that we should never, or, you know, we shouldn't want to avoid things. Well, the fact is we've kind of got a predisposition to avoid difficult stuff because you know, at the most basic level, our animal brain, our limbic system is only ever going to be trying to do one single thing, and that's keep us comfortable and keep us alive. So to go beyond that and to do difficult things is really going to require something different of us.
1: So what do you think the value is in confrontation? Because if somebody's going to change their mindset from avoidance and confront things in their world, there must be a benefit, right? So how would you define what that benefit is?
0: Yeah, this is, look, I'd introduce a few key themes here. You know, Freud was enormously influential, right? Sigmund Freud, who many people, of course, will be familiar with the name. Freud tended to boil down the entire human experience to two key forces, the pursuit of pleasure or the avoidance of pain. I'd say that's what we call a bit of a reductionist model. It kind of strips out a lot of the beauty and magnificence of the human experience, but you get his basic point that we tend to do things because we're going to get some benefit, or we avoid them because we want to get away from some pain. You go back much earlier than that. So my original postgrad work was in Greek philosophy, and you know, the Greeks had this very strong idea that humans had this capacity for excellence, that the human being was a particular kind of thing. It had something called perfectibility, that we could get better.
1: Yeah.
0: So people might be listening to this thinking, oh, dude, this is a bit complex, but it's really important stuff. The way that the Greeks thought about this was really the bedrock of Western civilization, right? It's kind of this idea that we're a particular kind of thing, that the human person can grow, can develop, can get better, and can pursue what Aristotle called arete, or excellence. So what's the benefit? The benefit is becoming the fullness of what we can become in this life. So everybody gets to make a decision. The sad part is that most of us are not conscious of the decision itself. So we're not getting a second run at life. We're going to get one shot. And you can be, you kind of have the choice to become the fullness of what you could become or not. There was a beautiful young guy in Italy who became a saint of the Catholic Church, a young guy. And Giorgio, what was his last name? I have to look it up. But he had this beautiful saying where he said, you know, that the only real suffering in life is not to become a saint. He said all other sufferings you can eventually work through and you can integrate into yourself. But he said the one thing that you can never change is not becoming fully who you are. So the benefit is not only to yourself in the sense that you'll become a fuller, more enriched, alive, loving, you know, sensitized, alive human person. There's also obviously a huge benefit for the people around you, right? Especially for dads and fathers. Like if dads and fathers just try and grow and develop.
1: Yeah, that's great.
0: That's generational stuff, right? That stuff changes generations. Yes. There'd be plenty of guys listening that have come from some pretty crazy stuff. Doing the hard work on yourself is painful and unpleasant. But, you know, as I said before, Des, you know, my son's 13. And as I said in the previous interview, I didn't come from a very particularly good family background. But we've really been able to change that in this

0: generation. Yeah. So look, summary, we become who we fully can be, and we really bless those around us.
1: That's great.
2: Can I just say, I love to sit in this space because I find it fascinating. And I think partly because I'm putting myself in the picture for a second, I'm 48, and some would look at my life, and Des and I actually had this conversation at the weekend where I've looked at the last 20 years I've worked in radio primarily, and I have felt to some degree like I've missed it, even though I felt like the Lord was in it. And I've spoken to thousands of people over that time, and some of it's been wonderful, I'm sure, but I've struggled with feeling that I haven't yet fully reached my potential, and I kind of missed it. I failed in that area. And at 48, what's left? How do I ascertain what that looks like? And how do we know where that limit is that we can hit? Like, what is our potential? How far can we keep going? But then also the other side of that, to go, but what's wrong with a normal, in inverted commas, life? What's wrong with just accepting a simple life that gives my family a reasonable standard of living and everybody's happy and healthy? And, you know, how much do I push that to go, well, how, do I want to upset the apple cart, or do I try and push for the best that I can be, not really knowing what that looks like?
3: Just to answer you, Tim, I found that way, and it was, and I hate Sartre's quote, I think you heard it somewhere, it's better to aim at perfection and miss than to aim at imperfection and hit.
0: And hit it. That's so good. Look, Tim, as you were speaking, there's another beautiful quote from a philosopher, a scholastic philosopher called John Duns Scotus, which I've always loved. So in the 14th century, he said every human comparison is essentially diabolical. So the translation of that means every way in which we compare ourselves to someone else is, this is going to sound pretty blunt, satanic, right? All of us are created with a particular capacity and DNA and ability.
1: Yeah.
0: The amount of time that we spend comparing ourselves to those around us is kind of problematic. Now, I know some people will be listening going, but hang on, what if we benchmark ourselves against somebody else? What if we look at somebody and we get inspired and encouraged and we want to achieve something that they've achieved? Sure. But you still got to run your own race. Yes. You've still got to stay in your lane.
1: Yes.
0: So as you were talking, Tim, I was thinking of, you know, Jeffrey Epstein, the US, you know, multi-billionaire banker that, you know, mysteriously died in prison recently. Like, you dig into that guy's life and it is really unpleasant. Yeah. Now, he had everything, right? He had access to everybody on the planet. He had billions of dollars. He had absolutely everything, private jets, private islands. How many people would want to swap, right?
2: Hmm.
0: For us as men, our culture is kind of predicated on, you know, obviously financial provision and financial success or other forms of success. Those things have their place. But I mean, you get miserable, right? Like the amount of time you spend thinking, if I was just like X, you know, what did Oscar Wilde say? You know, be yourself. Everybody else is taken.
1: Yes, that's right.
0: It's such a great line. Like, yeah. You know, I can't do Des. If I try to do Des, everyone would be going, why are you trying to do Des? Like,
3: you'd be going backwards.
0: So I think there's this kind of partnership. Like, you know, for everyone that's a parent, I look at my kids. My kids are so different. I don't spend any time trying to make one of my kids like the other ones. And the longer that they live and the longer that I and have time with them, I just see these extraordinary, unique, you know, abilities and potentialities and gifts that each of them has. So I think God looks at us and goes, you know, it must drive him nuts looking at people going, I gave you these particular capacities and gifts and interests and talents, and why are you trying to do something else? Like, why are you trying to be somebody else? We've got to stay in our lane. We've got to run our own race. We've got to work with the capacities that we have. The greatest people understand that the purpose of growth, the purpose of avoiding staying where you are or going backwards, isn't so you can really feel better about yourself. That's a byproduct. That's a bonus. It's so you can love. It's so you can bless the people around you. That's it. That's because that cooperates with, as best I can tell, how the universe is structured.
2: So much in the first half of the show. We're going to take a short break. And Jonathan, we're going to come back and look at some of the ways that guys listening right now can perhaps investigate what that means for them in their life over the coming weeks. 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MomentumAustralia.org is our website. 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Stay tuned.
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2: Well, welcome back to Momentum. Tim and Des with you, and our special guest is Jonathan Doyle. Our topic is confrontation or avoidance, and we really set the scene in the first half of the show. So let's break it down and bring it back to you listening right now. And Jonathan, you know, this idea of confronting something, and we use the Carl Rogers quote to start with, growth occurs when individuals confront problems, struggle to master them, through that struggle develop new aspects of their life, capacities and views about life. So let's talk about some of the reasons we don't want to do that. As men particularly, what keeps us in our space, in the avoidance space, as opposed to the confrontation space where we confront things on our life and take the challenge of, you know, growing on board?
3: Well, the good news for everybody listening is that, you know, you guys are lucky enough today to have one of the world experts in avoidance on the show.
4: Well, I'm glad you recognize that.
2: You're talking about Des or yourself?
3: No, it's actually because, oh man, it's hilarious. When I first saw the show notes about what we'd be discussing, I'm like going, like, this is like God's cosmic joke. He's like going, Jonathan, let's talk about you for a second. Because I've always had kind of two gears, right? So I have avoidance. Historically, I've had avoidance and rage. Right. So I will tend to avoid something for a very long period of time. And then if I'm cornered or I really struggle with something and I feel threatened, I just switch to rage. That's it. I just don't have nuance. You know, is that a learned behavior? Is that a, you know, trauma background and all that stuff? Who knows? So I have historically been a consummate avoider. So why do we avoid? We avoid, I think as men, we tend to avoid because we tend to want to stay in the exact places where we have some form of mastery, right? So control and mastery. So we find the things that we can do relatively well. And I want to keep this really positive because, you know, I've been to men's events over the years where it's just another thing of like, you know, everybody in the room gets spiritually, physically, emotionally beaten up. And these are adaptive strategies. Avoidance can be, you know, as I said in the first part, it can have a really adaptive use. You know, we tend to want to avoid things that can harm us. So as an initial strategy, it's like, makes a lot of sense. Like the downside of avoidance as a meta strategy is that we don't grow. The forms that in how that manifests will be different for all sorts of men. For some, it'll be busyness. Like I got, you know, friends operating at the highest level of global business who just have been outrageously successful and busy for 30 years. And the level of resentment in their family system is off the charts. So they die with the 5, 10, 15, 20 properties. And again, there's nothing wrong with that in that. But there were things undone. So other guys go to booze. These days, pornography and internet are a huge source for a lot of guys. You know, I think for a lot of guys, pornography and internet becomes an alternative reality, right? That's where you go. You go there for comfort. So I guess what we're looking for is comfort, right? Like what guys are looking for is comfort. Because I think life's hard. Like the older I get, I'm, you know, my age now, still got young kids. Business got hammered by COVID. Life is just difficult every day. Like it's just really hard. So for anyone else out there listening that's experiencing that, you're not alone.
2: Jonathan, can I interject? And the first thing I want to say is you to me, and I'm sure Des would probably say the same thing, you look like someone who does not suffer from avoidance. Like from what I know of you and what you've achieved in your life, that would only be possible if you were able to step out and confront some stuff and grow. So that's the first thing I want to say. So that comes as a shock to me for you to admit that. But then I also want to talk into the avoidance space. And I think, Des, you were going to mention this before, about what part of the stopping of us confronting is us self-sabotaging our life for whatever reason. And it sounds stupid that we would do that, you know, but what is in some of us where we don't necessarily recognize it as self-sabotaging, but we're actually stopping ourselves. We're actually hindering ourselves from the growth and pushing us back into avoidance for whatever reason.
3: It's the great question, isn't it? It's like, why would we do something you know, so that is obviously harmful or retardant in the sense of it's retarding us from growth. Why do we do it? So I have read endless numbers of books on self-sabotage. Firstly, I'd say to everybody, it's incredibly common. So I coached an executive a little while ago who's looking after a peak body in an industry sector. And, you know, this person was looking after, you know, billions. And it was just stunning. They were talented and gifted and just racked with self-sabotage, you know, lack of, you know, security. So the first thing that can be helpful to all of us is to know that you would be amazed how many people struggle with this. Yeah. I used to say to audiences, you know, why is like half of Hollywood addicted to something, right? Mm-hmm. Like, wouldn't you just, you've made it, like you're at the pinnacle, you know? Why do we sabotage? The simplest answer is it's a fear-based response. It's that we assume that there'll be a level of success, which links to imposter syndrome, that we will be discovered, that we will get to a level and all of a sudden everybody will discover that we're really inept. You know, somebody emailed me today, a senior government guy who's got to speak to 100 people tomorrow, and they're just terrified. They're just terrified. Like they're just, and I'm going to call them after this and just give them some help. But I'm like, what is it? It's this fear. It's this innate sense that we are not enough, that we will be found out, that we will be exposed as inadequate, incapable, and it scares the hell out of us.
2: Well, that about wraps up this week's show. My thanks again to our special guest, Jonathan Doyle. 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Take care. God bless.
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2: Remaining mostly fine for the remains of the day. Overnight temps falling to between 5 and 8 degrees. Expecting a partly cloudy day tomorrow. Chance of fog early and light winds becoming northwesterly 15 to 20 kilometres an hour by the middle of the day before becoming light in the early afternoon. Daytime temperatures tomorrow between 19 and 23 degrees.
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0: This is Hope with God. I'm Andrew Palau. You know, where I live, we don't get a whole lot of sunlight. We get lots of clouds and lots of rain. But when the sun does break through, oh my, I can tell you, it changes everything. We are not created to sit in overwhelming darkness, losing hope as the days pass by. Just like sunlight naturally brings joy, Jesus brings light into the darkest part of our souls. Jesus said, "I am the light of the world. If you follow me, you will never walk in darkness." Do you want to step into this light? Invite Jesus Christ into your heart right now. Let him take over. This is why he went to the cross, to make things right between you and him, to let his light shine in your life like the warmth of the sun. He wants to fill you with his hope, and he wants to do it today. Always remember, there is hope with God. I'm Andrew Palau.
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4: And in this message, I'm going to share six things that you should be thankful for. And I hope you will stay with us through this day and into tomorrow as

0: we talk about Proverbs for prayer. This is the series Powerful Principles from Proverbs, and we're gathering together these great verses of Scripture in this book of God's sayings, and we're putting them together in topical format so that we can take a look at the whole picture of what Solomon is saying about this subject and that subject. We've gone through many so far, and we still have some left to go. If you didn't get the study guide for this series, it would be especially helpful because all of these scriptures are laid out in the study guide, along with exercises for you to do to internalize this material into your own spiritual life. The study guide is beautifully designed and ready for you. If you would like to get a copy of it, you can go to davidjeremiah.org, and there you will find out how to order the study guide and the audio set of teachings on CD. And these will help you, whether you're just reviewing it for yourself or teaching a small group or however you involve yourself in the Word of God. So prayer is a wonderful subject to study. It's a very hard thing to master. And most of us would say, when the subject is prayer, I'm already guilty before it starts. But let me just tell you, we can learn so much from the book of Proverbs that will help us as we develop our prayer life. Here's part one.
1: The book of Proverbs speaks only a few times about prayer, three or four times. And the one message that it gives to us is that prayer, true prayer, belongs to the righteous. It belongs to God's people. How many of you know that only God's people get their prayers answered? That's the truth. The only prayer that God hears from somebody who's not a Christian is, God, be merciful to me, a sinner. And then they become Christians, and then God hears their prayers. When we pray as God's people, God hears us, and He especially delights in the prayers of those who walk uprightly. There are three proverbs that tell us that. Proverbs 15:8 says, "The sacrifice of the wicked is an abomination to the Lord, but the prayer of the upright is His delight." God loves the prayers of those who walk uprightly. Proverbs 15:29 is an echo. It says, "The Lord is far from the wicked, but He hears the prayer of the righteous." And Proverbs 28:9 says, "One who turns away his ear from hearing the law, even his prayer is abomination." All three of these verses from the Proverbs, the very few mentions of prayer, and as far as I know, no mention of thanksgiving in the book of Proverbs, all remind us of one truth: that God loves the prayers of His people. And whenever we hear verses like this, or we say things like this, or we think thoughts like this, we always assume that the prayers God loves to hear are the prayers of supplication and intercession, prayers where we come to God with our needs and He hears us and He answers us. And I'm sure that's included in the proverb. But I have to tell you that I believe God delights in the prayers of thanksgiving from His people. How many of you as parents know that there's a certain kind of joy in meeting the needs of your children when they come to you and there's something you can do to meet that need and you say to them, "I'm glad you asked," most of the time. But I want to tell you something. There is some kind of joy when they think about it and they come back and say, "Thank you. Can I get a witness?" Or when you get a little card like I got from one of my children, expressing gratitude for things I had forgotten that I'd even done. That is a delight to a father's heart. How must God Almighty delight in the prayers of thanksgiving that come from His people? And unfortunately, I have to believe that God is more delighted in the month of thanksgiving than He is in any other time during the year, because we sort of focus our attention on it, and maybe we offer our thanks to God more, but we ought to be thankful all the time. And the Bible has no mention of the holiday of Thanksgiving because there is no such thing in heaven. Thanksgiving should be the heart cry of every one of God's children. I hope that I can encourage you to make this a very special time in your life when we couple together the delight of the Lord with the thanksgiving of His people. Now, if you open your Bibles and just begin to read them from the beginning to the end, you will discover that there is a priority of the prayer of thanksgiving in the Word of God. It's an unnatural thing for an unbeliever to be thankful. If he's thankful, it's not normal. It's unnatural. But it is a normal and natural and spiritual thing for somebody who knows God through Jesus Christ to have a heart of gratitude. In fact, our very audience with God, our very prayer to God is to be prefaced with thanksgiving. How many of you know that it says in Psalm 100 that we're to enter his gates, how? With thanksgiving, and into his courts with praise, and be thankful to him and bless his name. In the Old Testament, the expression of gratitude was given such prominence, listen now, that certain members of the priesthood were assigned the sole task of leading the congregation in thanksgiving. That was their only duty. That's what they did. What do you do in the church? Well, I'm in charge of thanksgiving. And if you read in the Old Testament, the book of 1 Chronicles, chapter 16 and verse 4, it says this, and he appointed some of the Levites to minister before the ark of the Lord to commemorate, to thank, and to praise the Lord God of Israel. Later on in 2 Chronicles, it says, and Hezekiah appointed the divisions of the priests and the Levites according to their divisions, each man according to his service, the priests and Levites for burnt offerings and peace offerings, to serve, to give thanks, and to praise in the gates of the camp of the Lord. And later on, when this was revisited in the book of Nehemiah, we see the same thing again. Now at the dedication of the wall of Jerusalem, they sought out the Levites in all their places to bring them to Jerusalem to celebrate the dedication with gladness, both with thanksgivings and singings, with cymbals and string instruments and harps. In the Old Testament, thanksgiving was such a priority, they had a special section of the clergy that did nothing but lead people in thanksgiving. And as you look at the Old Testament, you discover it mentions the importance and the priority of thanksgiving in their life. For instance, let me just give you one example. The man Daniel, who we read about in Daniel 6:10, it says, when Daniel knew that the writing was signed, he went home, and in his upper room with his windows open toward Jerusalem, he knelt down on his knees three times that day, and he prayed, and he gave thanks before his God, as was his custom since the early days. We have to sort of pump everybody up every November about the importance of thanksgiving, but I don't think that was true in the Old Testament. They had a regular regime for making sure people always were thankful before God. And in the New Testament, we are repeatedly enjoined to give thanks always for all things. This is not optional, friends. We don't get to vote on this one. The Bible says, in everything, give thanks, for this is the will of God in Christ Jesus concerning you. There's no such thing as an obedient, ungrateful Christian. If you're a Christian and you're obedient, you will be thankful. Gratitude is the attitude of every spirit-filled believer. The Bible says, therefore, by him let us continually offer the sacrifice of praise to God, that is the fruit of our lips, giving thanks to his name, Hebrews 13:15. Now, you can't be any clearer than this. God expects us to be thankful. And whenever you stop becoming thankful in your spirit, you begin to push God to the perimeter of your life, and before you know it, even as a believer, you can live as a practical atheist, living your life for the commercial things that happen, but never understanding that behind it all is the hand of Almighty God. Paul notes here that the believer should literally excel in the New Testament. When you read the New Testament and you recognize what's going on in the New Testament, you realize that Paul is the one who teaches us from the New Testament perspective how to make central the purpose of giving thanks. Let me just give you some references, and I'm going to give you a lot of scriptures today, because what I want to do as the result of this message is to give you the impression that the whole Bible is about thanksgiving, because it is. From the beginning to the end, it is a continual, constant theme. Colossians 2, 6, and 7, as you therefore have received Christ Jesus as Lord, walk in him, rooted and grounded in the faith as you have been taught, abounding in it with thanksgiving. Paul is saying that we should excel in giving thanks, abounding in thanksgiving. The expression of gratitude should be always on our lips. It should be a constant feature of the way we handle life. Thanksgiving should be one of our great strengths from the sheer amount of practice that we get every day just being thankful. What does it look like when you have that kind of a spirit? Well, when Paul was writing to the Ephesians, he told them that that sort of a spirit was the result of being filled with the Holy Spirit. Now listen to these words and try to get a picture of the kind of person who's living like this verse describes. Listen carefully. Ephesians 5. And do not be drunk with wine, or is in excess, but be filled with the Spirit, speaking to one another in psalms and hymns and spiritual songs, singing and making melody in your heart to the Lord, giving thanks always for all things to God the Father in the name of the Lord Jesus Christ, submitting one to another in the fear of God. What does a thankful person look like? What does he act like? How can you identify him? My friends, you can pick him out of a crowd. When you walk into a room, you can tell somebody who's filled with the Spirit with a thankful heart. Don't you just like to rub up against them? Don't you like to be in their presence? When you leave, you feel so refreshed having been with them. You feel like you want to go and do better, that you want to be more thankful. And sometimes these people, as I have been learning in the last several years, are people who have suffered greatly, who have gone through terrible, terrible times of sickness and anguish and brokenness. And somehow out of the brokenness, the sweet perfume of gratitude is everywhere apparent. And you just marvel. And the thing that you say is, that's not normal. And you know what? It isn't normal. It's spiritual. It's the result of being filled with the Spirit of God. If we want to be happy, if we want to celebrate, we should do it spiritually. We do this by filling our minds and our hearts with thanksgiving so that our gratitude overflows into songs of praise to the Lord. Psalm 69:30 says, I will praise the name of God with a song and I will magnify him with thanksgiving. So the priority of thanksgiving is everywhere in the Bible. It's not just a few texts that God put in there so we'd have something to preach on during Thanksgiving. It's everywhere in the Bible. When I became sensitized to this, I wrote a book on the Spirit of God. I did a whole chapter on gratitude because I couldn't get over how much there was in the Bible. There is no lack of text for Thanksgiving Sunday, let me tell you that. Because the Bible is so pregnant with the truth of the thankful heart. And of course, as you take this and you study it and you lay it all out on paper, you begin to see that there are certain things that God tells us to be thankful for. And we see some of the purposes of Thanksgiving. Of all the people in the Bible, nobody that I know was more thankful than Paul. In all of his letters, gratitude drips from the pages. His instruction to us is that we are to be a thankful people. And when we think about the man who wrote it, it is even more meaningful to us. How many of you know Paul didn't live in a penthouse? Paul didn't live in a palace. Paul spent most of his time behind bars, doing time. He was always in trouble, and the words of praise are more dominant in one of his section of letters. You know what those letters are called? Listen, they're called the prison epistles. In the prison epistles, you find so much about gratitude. And when I see that, I think, you know, this guy must have some kind of something that's different than what I notice around us today. Here he is in the midst of pain and suffering and pressure, and it's not deserved. And yet he always finds something to be thankful for. When you look at his life, it was one life of misery. He was stoned at Lystra. He was driven out of Thessalonica. He was rejected at Athens. He was jailed in Philippi. He was apprehended at Caesarea. He was taken as a prisoner to Rome, released, and then put in prison again. He was put in a dungeon, and ultimately he was martyred. If you want to read an accurate account of his troubles, go to 2 Corinthians chapter 11. This has a special meaning to me. I just need to remind you of this. 2 Corinthians chapter 11. If you want to see what this man went through, here's a little list. And this is what we ought to read before we read all the things for which he was thankful. And I need to tell you, some of you know this. When I was sick in the hospital, I got a card from somebody. It was made down in Greenville, North Carolina, at a special greeting card company. And this card was supposed to be a get well card. And on the front of the card were the words of 2 Corinthians chapter 11. It was in a stack of all of the other get well cards trying to encourage me. And this is what it said, beginning at verse 24. From the Jews, five times I received 40 stripes minus one. Three times I was beaten with rods. Once I was stoned. Three times I was shipwrecked. A night and a day I've been in the deep. I'm thinking, who sent me such a sorry card? In journeys often, in perils of waters, in perils of robbers, in perils of my own countrymen, in perils, this is all on the front of a get well card. In weariness and toil and sleeplessness often, beside the other things, what comes upon me daily, who is weak and I am not weak. And I read that whole thing and I thought, man, this is really sad that someone would be so sick in their thoughts that they would send somebody who's suffering a card like this. And then I opened it up and on the inside were these words, so how you been? Isn't that great? I felt better immediately. And I only tell you that because while we're laughing at it, it was no laughing matter for Paul, was it? Paul went through some very difficult times, and yet out of the brokenness of his life and the difficulty that he faced came this aroma of thanksgiving that's everywhere present. And I went through his epistles and I just wrote down some of the things he was thankful for to help me know some of the things I ought to be thankful for. First of all, he was thankful for salvation in Jesus Christ. At the end of 2 Corinthians chapter 9, he says, thanks be to God for his unspeakable gift. Romans 6:17, but God be thanked that though you were slaves of sin, you obeyed from the heart that form of doctrine to which you were delivered. Maybe you can't remember that far back when you got saved, but most of us remember when we were saved and how God came and through his wonderful Son, the Lord Jesus Christ, gave us salvation. One of the things about Paul that I've noticed is that when he's writing his epistles, they're all very logical and very sequential and very in order until he thinks about his own salvation. Then he goes off on a rabbit trail for five or six verses and talks about how wonderful it is to be a Christian. There was a hymn that was written, and it's been wonderfully used of the Lord over the years. And I'm going to read the hymn, which you probably won't recognize, but when I read the chorus, you will. The hymn goes like this. Some thank the Lord for friends and home, for mercies sure and sweet. But I would praise him for his grace. In prayer, I would repeat. Some thank him for the flowers that grow, some for the stars that shine. My heart is filled with joy and praise because I know he's mine. I trust in him from day to day. I prove his saving grace. I'll sing this song of praise to him until I see his face. You know what the chorus is? Thank you, Lord, for

0: That's the greatest thing we have, isn't it? When we have Jesus Christ and we have salvation, everything else can be fallen apart, but if it's well with our soul, oh my, are we rich. Because that's an eternal blessing no one can ever take from us. Let me hurry on. We should be thankful for the strength that God gives us. 1 Corinthians 1:4 says, I thank my God always concerning you for the grace of God which was given to you by Jesus Christ. We should be thankful for spiritual fellowship. Over and over again in the scripture, we find this. 2 Thessalonians 1:3 says, we are bound to thank God always for you, brethren, as it is fitting, because your faith grows exceedingly and the love of every one of you all abounds each toward the other. Have you ever given thanks to the Lord for the fellowship you have with God's people? You know what you need to do is spend about 6 weeks on a mission field where there's only one or two other Christians, and then come home and look around in church some Sunday and say, look at all of these people who love the Lord the way I love the Lord, and how blessed I am to be with them. That's why when we put together opportunities for us to get to know one another in groups and in Sunday school classes, you ought to run toward that. As Christians who love the fellowship of God's people, we have something uniquely special that you cannot describe, you can only experience. And if you know the Lord, you are instantly grafted to everyone else who knows the Lord. And you have oneness and fellowship, and you ought to be thankful for it. You ought to be thankful for the sustenance of God's word. The Thessalonian believers were a special group of people who loved the word of God. For in 1 Thessalonians chapter 2, Paul wrote about them. He said, for this reason, we also thank God without ceasing, because when you received the word of God, which you heard from us, you welcomed it not as the word of men, but as it is in truth, the word of God, which effectively works in you who believe. Do you thank God for the word of God, which effectively works in you that believe? My friends, God's word is something that strengthens and sustains us and helps us. I preached in North Carolina, and I wasn't feeling very well. I was starting, I thought, to get the flu. And I said to my wife, I don't know how I'm going to do this. I'm going to stand up here and preach in front of all these people, and then I have to stand in line for 2 hours and shake hands and sign books. I don't have the strength. This is going to be interesting. So I went to the church, and I went back in the back room, and I shut the door, and I had an hour before the service started, and I just got my Bible out, and I didn't think about doing this. I just sat down, and I began to read through the scripture. I started a place where I had left off, and I began to read. I never had anything quite like this happen to me before, but during that hour, the word of God began to nourish my soul and strengthen my life, and when I got done, I almost had forgotten that I wasn't feeling good. I went out in the power of the Holy Spirit and in the strength which God alone can give, and I had a strong night, and I signed every book and shook every hand and went home late. And you say, can God do that? Yeah, the word of God strengthens you, not only spiritually, but sometimes it can even strengthen you physically. God's word is the nourishment of our soul, and by his spirit, he can fill us and empower us to do what we could not otherwise do. Do you ever thank God for that? Do you thank God for the word? I think that ought to be something we do once in a while. We ought to be thankful for God's people who serve. Ephesians 1, 15 and 16 says, therefore I also, after I heard of your faith in the Lord Jesus and your love for all the saints, do not cease to give thanks for you, making mention of you in my prayers. I wish I had time to go through all of these things that Paul was thankful for, but I'll leave that up to you. You can read his epistles, and especially the prison epistles, and you'll find it everywhere. Just read the prison epistles. You'll have so much stuff you won't be able to talk about at all, because Paul was a thankful man. And he admonishes us to be thankful. It is one of his most prominent themes. He was thankful, and he used it as a platform to urge everybody else to be thankful as well. And we have no reason to be unthankful.
1: And you know what you discover when you read Paul is that his thanksgiving wasn't based upon how well things were going in his life, because he had a very disciplined and difficult life. And if you read the sections of scripture that describe Paul in his journeys, you'll discover that he wasn't thankful because every day was a bright and happy day. He was thankful in the midst of his trouble, and sometimes in spite of his trouble, and sometimes for his trouble. He was a thankful man, and he teaches us much. I hope you've been joining us as we've been talking about these things. And tomorrow we'll have part two of Power Up Your Prayer Life as we continue our discussion of prayer from this great Old Testament book. Hey, don't forget, the Caribbean Cruise is coming up right after Christmas. It's a conference cruise that we take each year. The dates are the 26th of December through the 2nd of January. 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
5: Remaining mostly fine for the remains of the day. Overnight temps falling to between 5 and 8 degrees. Expecting a partly cloudy day tomorrow. Chance of fog early. And light winds becoming northwesterly, 15 to 20 kilometres an hour by the middle of the day, before becoming light in the early afternoon. Daytime temperatures tomorrow between 19 and 23 degrees.
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2: 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According to this passage of Scripture, you cannot

0: which means there's no such thing in the Bible as a pew sitter.
1: The church is God's special group enabled and equipped by Him to carry out His mission. Today on In Touch, the teaching ministry of Dr. Charles Stanley will continue the series helping us see how all believers are uniquely a people of God. In this session, we'll examine Ephesians 4 to see the wonderful gifts to the church.
0: Would you turn in your Bible, please, to Ephesians chapter 4? And we're continuing our series on the church, and today we're talking about the gifts of the Lord Jesus Christ to the church. And let's begin in verse 11, and he says, "And he gave to the church some as apostles, some as prophets, some as evangelists, and some as pastors and teachers." Now let me explain the gifts that we're talking about here. God has chosen to give to his whole body men who have a particular responsibility before God and to the whole body of Christ, which is his whole church, and that is churches everywhere. These men are men who have been called by God. They're not self-called. Their call had nothing to do with their experience, their education, their merit, or their promise. It is a divine, sovereign act on the part of God. It isn't the work of the church. It is the work of Almighty God himself. So we're talking about God called, God designated men given to the whole body. That's God's grace to his whole body for a specific purpose. Now, I want us to look at these men defined here in verse 11 and see exactly what he's saying, because there's a lot of misunderstanding going on today about those whom God has given to his body, beginning with the word apostle. He says he gave to the church some apostles. Now, the word apostle in the Greek is apostello, which means one who is sent. Of all the apostles, none had the ministry that the apostle Paul had, because not only was he

0: given as a minister of authority in that early New Testament church, but likewise so much of his responsibility was establishing churches, building up the believers in those churches, and carrying on missionary work in his day. Paul and the other apostles were the divinely appointed authority by God to that local church. And so all over the New Testament world, the apostles were the authority of God to carry out the work of God in that church. And so the impact of that is that they were the authority. The second gift of the church, he says here, is the word prophets. Now, the word prophet means two things. It does not only mean telling the future, foretelling the future, but likewise it means simply telling forth the word of God. Now, in those days, of course, as the Old Testament prophets we had, likewise in the New Testament there were prophets, not only men but also women. You'll recall in the second chapter of Luke that Anna was a prophetess, a New Testament prophet, who saw the Lord Jesus Christ in his infancy. There were prophets who spoke forth the truth of the Word of God as well as foretold the future. Now, when the canon of Scripture was given and the New Testament was written, we have today all of the prophecy we need, and God's not going to give us any more prophecy that does not stem out of this book. Now, when you hear people today say, well, there are prophets today, and they'll name some great evangelist or someone that they know, and they'll say, he's a real prophet. If you mean by that he can talk about things that are going to come to pass, let me remind you of something. And I want you to get these three words down, because there's a distinction in these three words, and this is where the confusion comes. The word revelation means truth given by God that could not be received any other way except God gave the truth. Inspiration is the work of the Holy Spirit in the life of the men to whom God gave his divine revelation, which is this book. The Spirit of God guided their minds as well as their hands as they wrote, with the background of their life and their personality, guiding them to write exactly what God would have them to write in order to give us the Word of God, to give us direction, guidance, and inspiration for our life. So revelation is the truth that God gave that could never have been known any other way. Inspiration is the work of the Holy Spirit in the life of the writer, whereby he was guided and guarded to write exactly what God said. Illumination is the work of the Holy Spirit in your life and my life, whereby he illumines our minds or gives us perception and discernment to understand the divinely given revelation which was written by inspired writers. So when somebody says, I have a revelation from God, what they mean is, I have an illumination to understand something. God is not going to give any more divine revelation than is given in this book. This is all we need. Can you name anything, any truth about God that the Church of Jesus Christ needs today that it has not already been given? So when somebody comes along and says, we have a new revelation from God, I want to tell you, friend, he may have an illumination. He has no revelation from God. It has all been given here. Here's what you'll notice. So when a man says he's a prophet, what he may mean is he's telling forth the future. But if it means foretelling the future things that man has never known, you can mark that down. We don't have any of those today. Third word, and that is evangelist. The word in the Greek evangelist, euangelion, is the very same word from which we get the word gospel. For example, he says in Mark chapter 16, he says, go ye therefore into all the world and preach the euangelion, that is the gospel. The very word evangelist is a different word. It's simply a word which says euangelistis, which is the same word as the gospel, but it is personified, so that an evangelist is a man who is proclaiming the gospel of Jesus Christ, and primarily with the end result of seeing people saved. Now, the two categories here are those that are temporary. Apostles and prophets were temporary. We have the Word of God. We don't need that anymore. Now, evangelists, pastors, and teachers, some people would place the evangelist in the first category. I don't think you can argue that point. Don't think you can be dogmatic about that one. But evangelist here is not the kind of evangelist that most people think of today. This kind of an evangelist was one whose primary objective was preaching the gospel. He was an itinerant preacher, as they are today, going from fellowship to fellowship, church to church, preaching the gospel with the ultimate desire to see people saved. And there are men, both who are pastors and those who are not pastors, who seem to be gifted in that area in dealing with lost people that maybe some others will not have quite that bent toward their ministry. So that's what he's speaking of here in the area of evangelists. Then we come also to the other area of permanent gifts. And you'll recall here, he says, pastors and teachers. Each one of the others, he has said, prophets, apostles, evangelists. But now he says, pastors and teachers. This is the only time in the Bible the word pastor is used here. Usually the poimene, which is the Greek word, is interpreted to shepherd. So in this passage, what he means is this. The pastor in that day was the man who shepherded the flock, cared for the flock, directed the flock, governed the flock, guarded the flock, built up the flock, fed the flock, instructed the flock, reproved the flock, whatever it might be. He had a tremendous responsibility. So it's interesting that Paul said that man must not only be pastor, but he must be pastor and teacher, because his responsibility, which we'll see in a few verses later here, included the instruction of those people in order to defend themselves against error, false teaching, and false doctrine. So according to the scripture, the Bible says that God has given to the whole body these men. What I want you to see here is not only has he given these men to the fellowship, but he says he gave this group of men for a very, very specific purpose. I want to divide this purpose into two categories so we'll understand it clearly and simply. And the first one is this. He says he gave these men. You have to start reading in verse 11. He gave some as apostles, some as prophets, some as evangelists, and some as pastors and teachers for. For what? For what purpose? For the equipping of the saints. That's you. Equipping of the saints unto the work of service, to the building up of the body of Christ. Very clearly, he says, the purpose, the reason, the ministry of these gifted men is that they have a responsibility to the flock, to the fellowship, to the body, to the bride of Christ. Now, what is that? Well, let me show you something here, and that is that what he's doing here, he's linking these men, their gifts, and the gifts within the fellowship, he's linking that all to his love for the body. He didn't just save us and say, well, get along the best you can, but he has called men to the fellowship to do what? To do something very specific. Now, but listen to what he says in this passage, because here is one of the most misunderstood things that God ever said. He said he gave these men to the fellowship for the purpose of equipping the saints. That word in the Greek means to make the adjustment necessary and to adapt, which means, listen, now watch this. Our responsibility is an equipping responsibility, training you, teaching you, getting you in the Word of God and building you up in your confidence in the truth of the Word in order that you, listen, that you may carry out the work of the ministry. Now, the first part, everybody likes. The second part, not many folks have ever comprehended. You know that he says that God has given those gifted men to the fellowship in order to train and equip and establish the people who sit in the pews Sunday after Sunday, that the folks who sit in the pews can carry out the Great Commission in the city, in the community, in the nation, and that by your life that you can affect the whole community in which you live and every influential position that you have. It is your responsibility to live out what you have been equipped with and trained by and established in week after week after week. Imagine the very idea of anybody saying, well, I'm going to church on Sunday. Do what? Going to church, sit and listen to hope at least to some kind of a halfway decent sermon. And then when they put the Bible on the shelf, when they get home, that's the end of that till next Sunday. Nothing could be further from the truth. And I want to tell you something, friend. One of the primary problems in the Church of Jesus Christ today is that people have the wrong concept about the men and their responsibility which God has given to the church. According to this passage of Scripture, you cannot afford to go to church, be equipped, be trained, be established, and sit around and do nothing, because God says he sent those men, gifted those men, gave those men, equipped those men, that you may be equipped to carry out the work of God, which means there's no such thing in the Bible as a pew sitter. There's no age limit, minimum or maximum. You can't say, well, it's my experience, it's my education, it's my position. None of those things count. He says that God has sent those men to equip you to become the people God wants you to be. in the process of Him making us what we ought to be, in the process of sharing the gospel of Jesus Christ. Listen, if everybody who sits on a pew in America from 11 to 12 every Sunday could grasp the meaning, the challenge, the responsibility, and the accountability of verse 12 through 16, I want to tell you something. God's great, mighty moving of the Holy Spirit would move into this nation and it'll absolutely shake the church. Why? Because all of a sudden, we'd start doing what God intended for us to do for 2,000 years. Now think about that. I mean all of your life. He says that's what you should have been doing. Now there are a lot of people who are hungry and starving to death spiritually. No doubt about that. A lot of folks who've never been equipped. A lot of folks who don't know how, and I understand that. But my friend, you cannot use that as an excuse. Amen? Amen. The body of Christ is the church for whom Jesus Christ gave His life. If I failed to build you up, you fail to carry out the ministry, and the body is not built up. What we have done is we have neglected that for which Jesus Christ died on the cross. The responsibility is clear. My friend, you have enough truth. You have enough light. You have been instructed. You have been equipped. You've been to Bible studies, prayer groups, you name it. You've had it. You've got it. And God wants you to pour out your life where you live with what you have, because that is your responsibility, God having equipped you and teaching you the truth of the Word of God. No one is immune. You can't say, well, I'm 65, so what? You ought to have more wisdom, more experience, more knowledge, and more understanding. You ought to have more to give. Somebody says, I'm 16. Praise the Lord. Then you're right in the heart of it, beginning to learn, pour out into somebody else's life everything that God begins to teach you, and you'll grow faster than all the rest of us. He says the responsibility is equipping of the saints that they can carry out the work of the ministry, that the whole body of Christ can be built up. Now, the truth is, we just have to make a decision if we're going to be obedient to God or not. Somebody says, well, I don't know where to serve. We can settle that real fast, because there is a place and something for everybody to do. That doesn't mean that everybody has to teach or preach or sing. But there is an area, there's something everyone can do in the body of the Lord Jesus Christ. All right, now look at verse 13. Until we all attain to the unity of the faith and of the knowledge of the Son of God, to a mature man, to the measure of the stature which belongs to the fullness of Christ. All right, here it is. Watch this. Here's what he said. Test yourself. First of all, if a body is growing and being built up as the body of Christ, they will be moving toward a unity of their faith. That does not mean that they will agree on every jot and tittle in the Bible, but it does mean they will have, for the most part, an agreement about what they believe the Bible teaches. And there'll be a unanimous consent on the doctrines of the Word of God. Does not mean that every single detail we would agree on. Secondly, and not only that, but moving deeper in our knowledge of the Son of God. If you are not growing in your understanding of who God is, what He's like, and how He works in the human heart, then something is missing in your life. Number three, that you are growing in your spiritual maturity, as he says here, to the measure of the stature which belongs to the fullness of Christ, that is, growing into being conformed to the likeness of Christ. That the more of Jesus Christ and His likeness is seen in you, there's more the evidence of Christ being conformed in your life. Then he says in number 14, as a result of all this, we are no longer to be children tossed here and there by waves and carried about by every wind of doctrine, by the trickery of men, by craftiness and deceitful scheming. What is he saying? Verse 14, not only growing in our knowledge of who God is, deepening in our faith and maturing, but he says likewise established in what we believe. Look, as a result of this, no more longer to be children. We're not children who can understand the simplest verses of the Word of God, but enough of you have heard enough of the gospel that you can take the steak and the roast beef even when it's tough. You see, pablum, oatmeal, and strained spinach is for young believers, immature believers, but you're beyond that. He says one of the evidences that a body is being built up is they are established in the truth. Notice he says, by the trickery of men, by craftiness and deceitful scheming. That is, the body of Christ is being built up so that you can detect and discern the fine shades between error and truth. All right, keep moving. Verse 15. But speaking the truth in love, we are to grow up in all aspects into him who is the head, even the body. Now, what I think he's speaking of here when he says speaking the truth in love, that is, we are to be speaking God's word boldly, but in the spirit of love. Not grabbing folks by the neck saying, don't you want to be saved? We don't have to do that. We have a gospel that's so appealing and a Christ that's so loving, all we have to do is just offer people the opportunity of giving Christ to them. Then if you'll notice, he says in verse 15, we're to grow up in all aspects. And that is that our life is balanced. Because you see, God doesn't want his believers out of balance. There are people today who are so out of balance in some areas. The only thing they want to talk about is Jesus Christ is coming again. They're so hepped up on Jesus Christ coming again, they're not worth anything to God right here and now while they're here. Don't want to witness to anybody. Another group of people who are hung up on the gift. So I got to get this gift, that gift, and the other gift. They're so out of balance. He says that one of the works of the ministry is to keep the body of Christ in balance. One of the evidence of spiritual maturity is that we are growing in all the aspects of our life. Learning to pray, learning the word, learning to give, learning to trust, learning to share our faith, learning to love, learning to build relationships. God wants to grow us up totally. Notice, if you will, in verse 16. From whom the whole body, being fitted and held together by that which every joint supplies, according to the proper working of each individual part, causing the growth of the body for the building up of itself in love. What is he saying? He's saying three things here primarily. From whom the whole body, being fitted and held together by that which every joint supplies. That is, listen. Our body is growing up when, you see, each individual has something to contribute. I'm talking about prayer. I'm talking about service in some physical form or whatever it might be. There's lots of ways to serve. He says, now, one of the evidences that a body is being built up is that everybody assumes responsibility and is contributing to the body. The second thing here, he says, fitted and held together by that which every joint supplies according to the proper working of each individual part. That is that we are fulfilling our responsibility and making our contribution based on the principles of the Word of God. So that each one of us has a contribution to make to each other as the body of Christ is built up. And the last thing he says here is, causing the growth or causes the growth of the body for the building up of itself in love. And that is, all of us need to see ourselves as a part of this great body of people who love the Lord Jesus Christ, who are learning to love each other and seeing ourselves as a vital part of that in order for God to build up his body. So you see, he says, as we all grow, each one finding his place, growing up in balance, what does God do? God Almighty is glorified, the church becomes stronger, its witness becomes stronger, and the people of God become hilariously excited about Jesus Christ, liberated in him, and free to enjoy being a child of God. And I want to encourage you to find that local body of people who love the Lord Jesus Christ, the man who preaches the word, get under his teaching, get under the word of God, and get your life into that body, making the contribution God wants you to make. And my friend, your life is going to be more valuable to somebody somewhere in the body of Christ if you'll become involved. He says, my responsibility to equip, your responsibility to carry out the ministry. The body is built up, the glory of God reigns, people are saved, lives are blessed, and the church of Jesus Christ marches forth in victory into a world of darkness that needs to know Christ, who is its only hope of life hereafter. Hallelujah for being a believer, amen. Hallelujah for being a part of the body of Christ and for having the privilege of sharing him with somebody, anybody and everybody who will listen.
1: 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It's easy to get caught up in the latest fad, but Christians need to be wary. A caution is coming up in today's Moment with Charles Stanley.
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0: Okay, listen, there's something that comes to this city about every 3 months, some new idea, some new thing coming through just like every big city. And there are a lot of folks who say, oh, something new. Got to get onto this. Have you heard about this? Have you heard about that? I'm going to tell you something. When all the isms and the wasms have died, you know what? The folks who are going to be rooted and grounded in the Word of God are going to be the folks who stand right where they've always stood, resting, standing solid on this book. It is the only thing to stand on. Everybody's got something new that does what? Appeals to the curiosity. I'm going to give you a new insight. I'm going to give you this. I'm going to give you that. If you'll stick around, friend, God will teach all of us new insights, but not things that whet the appetite of curiosity to lead us away from the body of Christ, but rather to dig us in deeper.
1: 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Learn more about the gifts in the church when we return on In Touch, the teaching ministry of Dr. Charles Stanley. 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
3: Remaining mostly fine for the remains of the day. Overnight temps falling to between 5 and 8 degrees. Expecting a partly cloudy day tomorrow. Chance of fog early. And light winds are becoming nor'westerly, 15 to 20 kilometres an hour by the middle of the day, before becoming light in the early afternoon. Daytime temperatures tomorrow between 19 and 23 degrees.
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5: Anyone who's suffered knows what it's like when a well-meaning friend says something, well, insensitive. And their ill-chosen words only make you feel worse. Hi, I'm Clayton Bialin, and today on Insight for Living, Chuck Swindoll recounts the story of Job, when the ones who showed up to comfort Job did little more than pile on shame, judgment, and condemnation. Sitting in the ash heap of his shattered life, Job faced not only unbearable suffering, but an assault on his character from the friends who came to console him. Chuck titled today's message, When Rebuke and Resistance Collide.
6: We're engaged in an examination of the life and experience of Job. If you'll locate chapter 11, I'd like to read a few verses from that, as well as some from a couple of other chapters later on. We're sort of trying to take it in chunks so we don't become tedious about this and break everyone's back over it. You know you've been in Job a long time when you greet people at church, and rather than they're saying, how are you doing, they ask, what happened to you this week? And I think that's starting to happen in our lives, and I want to be sensitive to the fact that you can take just so much of stuff like this, but what a man, what an experience. You will recall he's lost everything, including now his health, as well as all in his family except his wife. Friends have come, so-called friends, to bring him comfort and sympathy. They bring neither, and their words have turned to rebuke and insults and sarcasm. And that sort of is a running commentary through the poem of this section, beginning at chapter 4, really, and going on through to chapter 38. Now, look at Job 11, verse 1. This is the third of the friends. Zophar the Naamathite answered, "Shall a multitude of words go unanswered? And a talkative man be acquitted? Shall your boasts silence men? And shall you scoff and none rebuke? For you have said, my teaching is pure, and I am innocent in your eyes. But would that God might speak and open his lips against you." Job answers in chapter 12, verse 1, where we read, "Then Job responded, truly then, you are the people, and with you wisdom will die. But I have intelligence as well as you. I am not inferior to you. And who does not know such things as these? I am a joke to my friends. The one who called on God, and he answered him. The just and blameless man is a joke." 13, verse 15, sort of Job's declaration of faith. "Though he slay me, I will hope in him. Nevertheless, I will argue my ways before him. This will also be my salvation, for a godless man may not come before his presence. Listen carefully to my speech. Let my declaration fill your ears. Behold, now I have prepared my case. I know that I will be vindicated. 14, verse 1. Man who is born of woman is short-lived and full of turmoil. Like a flower, he comes forth and withers, also flees like a shadow and does not remain. Verse 10, but man dies and lies prostrate. Man expires, and where is he? As water evaporates from the sea and a river becomes parched and dried up, so man lies down and does not rise. Until the heavens are no more, he will not awake nor be aroused out of his sleep. Oh, that you would hide me in Sheol, that you would conceal me until your wrath returns to you, that you would set a limit for me and remember me. If a man dies, will he live again? All the days of my struggle I will wait until my change comes.
0: 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Chuck titled today's message, When Rebuke and Resistance Collide.
6: Have you noticed that problems don't just go away? They don't evaporate, they proliferate, says one of Murphy's laws. I thought recently they're sort of like roaches. You can't just ignore them. You kill everyone you see. When I moved back to Texas, I had a friend tell me when he saw me in cowboy boots one day, he said, you know why we wear cowboy boots? And I said, well, I thought I did, but I think I'm going to learn a new reason right now. And he said, yeah, it's you can kill roaches in a corner when you wear those cowboy boots. When we were at the seminary, we lived in the campus apartments, which, praise God, have been destroyed now. And there's a new library there, but we lived in the old campus apartment number 9. Sounds like a jail sentence, doesn't it? Apartment number 9. But boy, roaches. I said to Cynthia one day, we don't have a single roach in our place. She looked at me like I was crazy. I said, they're all married, have large families. Problems are like that. They just get worse, especially conflicts. And even when you try to solve them, they just get more complicated. And I have a feeling there is not a person listening to me right now who has not, on occasion, attempted to make things right with another individual and have it blow up in your face. Or other individuals, plural, only to have the scene get increasingly more difficult. It's easy to forget the original agenda. When one person is sick and three people come to bring encouragement, there is a simple agenda, and these men had it right who came to visit Job. There's nothing wrong with their original intent. Chapter 2, verse 11 tells us these three men, Eliphaz, Bildad, and Zophar, came from their homes all the way to Job's ash heap, where he found himself without his children, without a means of making a living, where he found himself with no home, no buildings on his place of his own property, and where he found himself covered with sores that were now cracking open and oozing with pus. Miserable in the daytime and restless through the night, the three men came to sympathize with him and to comfort him. Great agenda. If you learn nothing else so far from Job of a positive nature, learn when someone is laid aside and for whatever reason you are by their side, you've come to sympathize and to comfort. End of agenda. But somewhere between their leaving with the right agenda and 7, 8, 9 days later, as they're into the dialogue, the agenda got lost. I would venture to say you cannot find a sentence of sympathy and comfort that fell from their lips. And all of these chapters from 4 through 31, there is accusation, there is blame, there is shame, there is insult, there is sarcasm, there is finger pointing, there is judging, there is condemning, there is preaching, but there is no sympathy and there is no comfort. So that Job winds up, as we're going to see in the time we spend in these chapters today, he winds up saying, it had been better if you had just stayed silent. Awfully good advice. What is it our mothers taught us? If you can't say something nice, that's it. Don't say anything at all. If you cannot bring sympathy and comfort, bring nothing at all, just your presence. Well, Eliphaz has spoken and he's talked about experience of the past and has lectured Job on learning from experience. As Eliphaz stands there in good health with plenty in his wallet and a happy family at home. Bildad stands then in Eliphaz's place, the next in age. And Bildad says, what we must learn, Job, is lessons taught us from the brilliant minds of the past. And he represents those philosophers and teachers and sages of yesteryear. And he offers those words of advice to his friend as Bildad stands healthy and wealthy and in his own eyes wise. Then Zophar. Zophar, verse 1 of chapter 11, now answers, using not experience or the wisdom of the past as his basis, but just rank legalism. Just legalism. Verses 1 to 4, you are guilty, Job. Verses 5 to 12, you are ignorant, Job. Verses 13 to 20, you are sinful. Repent. End of Zophar's sympathetic, comforting message. Verse 2, shall a multitude of words go unanswered and a talkative man be acquitted? How's that for an opening line? He heard the word windbag earlier and decides to use it again. We have listened to you about as long as we plan to listen, Job. How many more things do you think you have to say to convince us you're full of words, but your life is empty of righteousness? Shall your boast silence men like us? No way. Shall you scoff and no one rebuke you? There is no way. You have said my teaching is pure and I am innocent in your eyes. Stop. Stop at verse 4. Job never said that. You know, it's hard enough to be dealt with rudely, tactlessly, but to be misquoted is a very, very painful thing to take sitting down. Back in chapter 6, Job had been vulnerable enough to say in verse 24, teach me, show me how I have erred. You show me. Verse 28, please now look at me and see if I lie to your face. Point it out. Identify the wrong. Of course, they don't deal in specifics. These men are given to generalized, universal criticism. And so they take Job on with both fists. They now misquote him in chapter 11, verse 4. And if telling him that he's guilty isn't enough, Zophar now says, you are one ignorant man. Remember Job when he was earlier identified as one of the greatest men of the East? In fact, as I recall, the greatest. He feared God and turned away from evil. Sounds to me like a man who wasn't guilty and wasn't ignorant of God. But you understand, when legalists make their statement, they don't need facts. All they need is volume. And the ability to put you down so that you're intimidated by their presence. Oh, they're awfully good at that. Word that God might speak and open his lips against you. This is calling down a judgment from heaven. Would that God might show you the secrets of wisdom, for sound wisdom has two sides, Job, probably meaning the side we can understand and the side we can't, the side we can see and the side we can't see, the invisible wisdom of God. Know then that God forgets a part of your iniquity. Can you discover the depths of God, Job? Can you discover the limits of the Almighty? They are high as the heavens. What can you do? Deeper than the grave, called here in the Hebrew Sheol, the place of the departed dead in the days of the Old Testament. Deeper than the grave, what can you know? Why, Job, the measure of God's mind is longer than the earth. It's broader than the sea. If he passes by or shuts up or calls an assembly, who can restrain the Almighty, Job? He's delivering Job a lecture in what we might call theology 101, as if Job needs a theological lecture. Let me pause here and say that Zophars are still on the loose. If you haven't met one, just hold your breath. He'll come along. They have zero capacity to connect the dots. They have a complete inability to even color by numbers. They don't get it, but they have a message for you. And the message usually is a put down because you are not doing what they believe you ought to be doing, or you are doing what they believe you should not be doing. And in this case, since he sees Job as ignorant of God, he decides he needs to teach him about God, and he tells him of God's length and breadth and depth and width and height, and reminds Job that this God cannot be restrained. And then, if that isn't enough, verse 11, with the implication, you're the man. He knows false men. He sees iniquity without investigating. And then the ultimate. An idiot will become intelligent when the foal of a wild donkey is born a man. Just look there for a few moments. The word idiot comes from a Hebrew word that means to be hollow, empty. When used of a person, it's referring to empty-headed. We have the colloquialism airhead in our day. He's calling Job by implication an empty-headed man, and there is no more possibility that a person like that could ever become wise than a donkey could give birth to a human. Now, for just a moment, since you're not there, try to imagine yourself there. You've lost it all, including your health. You haven't been able to sleep. You can't eat. Now we're in a third round of this first cycle of dialogues, and it's just getting worse. And of all things, you're now called an idiot, a hollow-brained individual who himself can't connect the dots. Warren Wiersbe wrote, "How sad it is when people who should share ministry end up creating misery." How tragic that these three friends focused on Job's words instead of the feelings behind those words. Then he quotes a Chinese proverb, "Though conversing face to face, their hearts have 1,000 miles between them." Ever been around a person like that? I'm going to venture something, but don't move a muscle, okay? Or you'll let us all know that it's true. You may be married to one like that. That's a terrible existence. It's a dreadful existence. You converse face to face, but your hearts have 1,000 miles between you. How true that was at the ash heap. After all, information is not the same as communication. Sidney J. Harris reminds us, information is giving out, communication is getting through. It's a great line. Today, my desire is not simply to give out information to help you know Job 11 through 14. You can get that on your own by reading it, or by finding commentaries and reading them. My desire today is to communicate, to get through, to take the side of the person who has no good reason to have to endure something like this who lives with it regularly. Why, he has the audacity in verse 13 to begin with the condition. If you would direct your heart right, and if you would spread out your hand to him, meaning God, if iniquity is in your hand, put it far away. If you do not let wickedness dwell in your tents, then. Now he offers the promise. Your face could be lifted up without moral defect. Implying what? Moral defect. And you would be steadfast and not fear. Implying what? He is neither. He is not steadfast and he's fearing. You would forget your trouble as waters have passed by. You would remember it. Your life would be brighter than the noonday. Then you would trust. Verse 18 concludes. But verse 20 gives the consequence. The eyes of the wicked will fail, and there will be no escape for them. And Zophar is through. Well, not really. He's coming back. But thankfully, it will be a while. The sheer arrogance of Zophar is shocking. You know, I think I need to point out something that needs to be said. Zophar makes an error in judgment that commonly occurs among legalists. He does acknowledge the infinitude and greatness of God. That's correct. He urges Job to understand such truths and to realize their implications, and that's necessary. Not in this case, but normally it would be necessary. It could be helpful. But then, with veiled arrogance, he exhorts Job to fall in line, implying that he knows what Job won't admit. Men and women, be awfully careful about telling other people they're going through what they're going through because they're sinful. Be very careful about that. If you don't have the evidence and if you don't have the proof, you're terribly close to serving as a judge. And people are sometimes implicated in a wrong where they themselves are innocent. Following the first morning service today, I had a gentleman who was a partner with Arthur Anderson come by to say a few words to me about what he's learning from our study in Job. He said it's been very helpful. He says, so happens that my part of Arthur Anderson is just as clean as a whistle. But we've been smeared over from the media announcement that all of Arthur Anderson is questionable. That's a bad call. When the Jim and Tammy Baker nonsense hit the news back in the 80s, Insight for Living suffered. Suffered in a difficult manner for a period of time, though I've never met either one of them and do not in any way agree with that style of ministry. But because we're also a media ministry, we had to somehow answer to a number of people who became our critics because we, like them, are on the air, and therefore we, like them, must be, you finish the sentence. How insulting. Be really careful about generalizations. Guard yourself from taking a role of prophet and priest, as Zophar does with Job. I know, and I do not mean this sarcastically, some of you are very intelligent. You have a great grasp of God's word, and I commend you for that. Prove it by your restraint. Let your wisdom show through by demonstrating a lot of understanding and grace, especially when another hurts in a way you have never hurt. Well, Job responds, and I'm so delighted he doesn't say, well, you're right so far. I'm not going to fight this. The rebuke of Zophar is met by the resistance of Job, and that is the only way to deal with a legalist. Legalists are like roaches. You leave them alone, they proliferate. They attract others. And before you know it, the legalists run the show because bullying tactics is their favorite approach. And if they can't bully, they take their ball and bat and they go elsewhere. Thank God, they leave. There was a time in my life when I allowed legalists to take a little more control of me than they should have been allowed. I'm making up for lost time now. We're not going to have that at this church. We're not going to have you playing king of the mountain over somebody else's life. Nobody died and left you king. Nobody put you in charge of answering for somebody else. Stay real quiet. The Lord is well able to handle his children. And by the way, if one of your youngsters is wayward and you're just eating your heart out because you raised them right and they're going wrong, remember, the one who has done the most perfect job of being a parent has the most wayward kids, and that's God. Isn't that a relief? Remember the tether he let you have when you were going wrong and when I was going wrong and times in our lives? And isn't it amazing how the Lord, in long suffering, and finally one day said, "That's enough."

0: If you've ever been on the receiving end of harsh judgment from an insensitive friend, Chuck Swindoll's message has probably touched a tender place. Job's story reminds us that suffering rarely comes with easy answers and that the people around us don't always say the right things. But God never loses sight of his children. He's patient, he's sovereign, and in his own time, he says, that's enough. This is Insight for Living, and Chuck titled his message, When Rebuke and Resistance Collide. Have you ever been wounded by someone who claimed to be helping you? I'm Clayton Bjellin, and Chuck Swindoll describes how to respond on Thursday's edition of Insight for Living.
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2: No one is unsavable, even if they seem that way.
3: Some people just aren't convinced about Christianity. Some are convinced that they'll never be convinced. Pastor Greg Laurie has some good counsel.
2: I want you to think of someone that is a very antagonistic non-Christian. I want you to start praying for them by name, that God would get hold of them and bring them into the kingdom. Why? Because no one is beyond the reach of God.
4: This

0: There are several groups of people who used to say they never become religious, never darken the door of a church building, never be caught carrying a Bible. Today, we call one of those groups believers, another of those groups pastors, and another group evangelists. Pastor Greg Laurie is a member of all three. Pastor Greg Laurie is a member of all three groups. And today on A New Beginning, he brings us some good encouragement about sharing the good news with people who need to hear some good news.
1: I want you to think for a moment of someone that you know that is not a Christian. We all know lots of non-Christians, but I want you to think of someone that is a very antagonistic non-Christian. Maybe it's a neighbor, maybe it's a spouse, maybe it's a parent, maybe it's a coworker, maybe it's someone else, but there's someone you know, not only are they not a Christian, but they actually give you a hard time. They even attack you verbally for your faith. Now, I want you to start praying for them by name, that God would get hold of them and bring them into the kingdom. Why? Because no one is beyond the reach of God. That's something that we need to all remember. No one is beyond the reach of God. No one is unsavable, even if they seem that way. And I want to look at two men in the Bible that are placed side by side, Saul of Tarsus and Simon the Magician. One had a real conversion, the other did not. And this is a reminder that time will tell if a person is really a believer. As I've said before, there will be three surprises when we get to heaven. Some of the people we thought would be there will not be there. Some of the people we never thought would be there will be there. Third surprise, will be there. Time will tell. Time will tell who the real believers are, because there are some that have a great big profession of faith. It's very public, it's very loud, and then they just fall away. Jesus talked about them in the parable of the sower, the seed that was sown on the ground that shot up quickly, but it withered in the heat of the sun because it never got roots. So we've seen people like that. Then there are some that make a profession of faith, they fall. They get up again, they fall. They get up again, they fall. And this just goes on and on and on. And then in the end, they like really rally and they come through with flying colors. Then there are others that look like they will never, ever come to Christ. And as I mentioned, that's the kind of person that might mock, criticize, or embarrass you. But here's something to think about. The person that is giving you the hardest time may actually be closer to the kingdom of God than the person who is not. You might talk to someone about your faith, talk about how Jesus has changed you, talk about how much you love to go to church and read the Bible. And then you say to them, would you like to come to church with me sometime? They said, I'd love to. How about this Sunday? I'm busy. How about the following Sunday? Still busy. How about the Sunday after that? I'm busy. But I'm so glad, they say, that you found religion. You seem like a happier person than you used to be. And I think this is great. So they seem, oh, but they're very warm and they're never insulting. Then you go to someone else and they scream at you and throw, you know, the stapler at you or something. You go, this person is crazy. It could be they're acting that way because they're under the conviction of the Holy Spirit. And that is exactly what we see here in the story of the conversion of Saul of Tarsus. It's been said, when you throw a rock into a pack of dogs, the one that barks the loudest is the one that got hit. And this man was striking out against the church. Of course, we already saw how he presided over the death of the first martyr of the church, the courageous young Stephen. Instead of satisfying him, this only seemed to throw more fuel on the fire. And then Saul met Jesus on the road to Damascus, and he changed overnight. It was the most radical and unexpected conversion in church history. So unexpected that when the believers were told Saul had become a Christian, their response was, there's no way. That could not even possibly have happened, but it actually did happen. And now, this man who had previously been dedicated to the destruction of the church was now dedicated to the spread of the church. He who had been controlled by hate was now motivated by love. His conversion was so notable and significant that the Bible mentions it no less than 3 times. It was such an unlikely event that in the last century, there was a man who thought it should not be that hard to disprove. And in doing so, he felt he could also disprove the rest of the New Testament. His name was George Littleton, and he wrote a book titled Observations on the Conversion and Apostleship of St. Paul. And as Littleton sought to disprove the story, he became more and more convinced that the story was true. And in the end, Littleton himself came to believe in Jesus Christ. And his conclusion was, quote, Paul's conversion and apostleship alone, duly considered, are a demonstration sufficient to prove Christianity to be a divine revelation, end quote. And after his encounter with Jesus, Saul, later to become the Apostle Paul, blazed a trail, leaving behind churches and converts. He preached to philosophers and Pharisees and rulers and soldiers and sorcerers and sailors and slaves and most likely to Caesar himself. This single man changed the world.
0: Pastor Greg Laurie from Harvest Christian Fellowship in the US. Today, he's comparing and contrasting the lives of 2 men in the Bible. In a moment, we'll talk about Simon the sorcerer, but right now, he's considering Saul of Tarsus.
1: So let's get a little background on him before we read his story. We call him Saul of Tarsus. That's because that's where he came from. Tarsus was a very important city in the Roman world, famous for its university, which ranked among the greatest there in the Roman world. And he was Roman in citizenship, which was not a small deal, and that would later work in his favor. He also was educated in Greek philosophy, and he learned Roman law as well, and he was very religious. He was schooled under the legendary Gamaliel, who was known as the teacher's teacher. And this zealous young Pharisee became a member of the Jewish Sanhedrin. That was sort of like the Supreme Court of the day. The difference between their version of the Supreme Court was they ruled over spiritual and civic issues. And so for Saul, being so young, to be a member of this court was a very prestigious position. He was a very powerful young man, a very religious young man, a famous young man, and this very religion turned him from God. And this brings up a really important point because people say, you know, I think I need a little religion. No, actually, you don't. You need a lot of Jesus because religion can literally keep you from God. Now, I know technically speaking, Christianity is what would be described as a religion. But having said that, if you really get down to the biblical definition of it, Christianity is a relationship with God through Jesus Christ. And I'm amazed at how religion can blind people. And sometimes people who claim to be believers can be filled with hate. And sometimes these haters are among us, and they spend their time attacking anyone that is not exactly like them, and they spend little to no time trying to reach a lost world. Instead, they channel their energies in tearing each other down. As the great theologian Taylor Swift noted, haters gonna hate, hate, hate, right? We've met people like this. The problem with a bitter person is they're never content to keep their bitterness to themselves. They want to spread it around. The only exercise they get is jumping to conclusions and running others down, right? And this makes the Holy Spirit sad. It actually grieves the Holy Spirit. Paul wrote in Ephesians 4:31 from the Phillips translation, let there be no more resentment, no more anger or temper, no more violent self-assertiveness, no more slander, no more malicious remarks. Be kind to each other. Be understanding. Be ready to forgive others, for God, for Christ's sake, has forgiven you. Listen, whatever your cause is, be it doctrinal, be it something else, if it makes you a mean, argumentative, malicious person, you've missed the point. Our primary mission is Christ and the gospel. That is where our energy should be primarily challenged in the culture today.
2: Well, I disagree with that. And I hate you.
1: Oh. You need a hug. Not from me. Because I think you might hurt me. Don't be surprised to find that the person who whines and complains the most and is critical of the most minute things in the lives of others is often guilty of something far worse. When I see a person constantly lashing out, whatever their cause is, I think there's something wrong with that person spiritually. And they need to get reconnected to the Lord, and they need to get their priorities in order, and they need to return to their first love. Let's look at our Bibles, Acts 8, verse 1 to 4. Saul was one of the witnesses, and this, of course, is a witness to the death of Stephen. And he agreed completely with the killing of Stephen. A great wave of persecution began that day, sweeping over the church in Jerusalem, and all the believers except the apostles were scattered to the regions of Judea and Samaria. Some devout men came and buried Stephen with great mourning. But Saul was going everywhere to destroy the church. He went from house to house, dragging out both men and women to throw them into prison. But the believers who were scattered preached the good news about Jesus wherever they went. All right, we'll stop there. Let's set the scene. So Stephen's been martyred, and the church is spreading out fast. And in a way, Saul of Tarsus, even before he was converted, was helping the work of the kingdom of God. How? By attacking the church, he caused them to spread out. You see, the believers would have been content to have a nice little holy huddle in Jerusalem and just hang out together. Christians love to hang out together. And that's a good thing, and so we should. But Jesus did say, go into all the world and preach the gospel. And he did tell them that they would receive power after the Holy Spirit came upon them to be witnesses in Jerusalem, Judea, Samaria, and the uttermost parts of the earth. And frankly, they weren't doing that. Along comes Saul, persecuting them. Now they're doing it. And so why was Saul so angry at Christians? Well, as I said, he was under the conviction of the Holy Spirit. And I think he was under the conviction of the Spirit after he saw the courageous death of Stephen. Stephen preached to the Sanhedrin. And then as they began to stone him, the Bible says his face shined like an angel. And then he said, Lord, don't hold this sin against their charge. And of course, he died and went into the Lord's presence. So as I pointed out earlier, Stephen did not reach thousands, but he reached one. And the one he reached was a whopper. He was a whopper. Because I think Stephen played a direct role in the conversion of Saul of Tarsus, later to become the great apostle Paul. Now, think about this for a moment. How many of you have ever heard of Mordecai Ham? Not many. That sounds like something you'd order in a deli, doesn't it? I love the Mordecai Ham on this sandwich, all right? Mordecai Ham was an evangelist that went to Charlotte, North Carolina, and held some meetings. And most of us don't know much about him, but one of the young men that walked forward was a dairy farmer, young boy, named Billy Frank, later to become Billy Graham. So we don't know Mordecai Ham, but we do know Billy Graham. How many of you have ever heard of Edward Kimball? Edward Kimball, not heard of him either. Well, Edward Kimball worked in a shoe store, and he had a coworker named Dwight, and Edward was sharing the gospel with Dwight, and he kept sharing with Dwight, and finally Dwight came to Christ. Dwight went on to become the great evangelist D.L. Moody. So we haven't heard of Edward Kimball, we haven't heard of Mordecai Ham, but we have heard of Billy Graham, and we have heard of D.L. Moody, right? So here's my question. Who's your one? Everyone should at least have a one, someone you can point to and say, by God's grace, I played a role in that person coming to Christ. Every one of us should have 1, 2, 3, 4, 10, 20, however many the Lord gives you in your lifetime, but there should be someone you can point to and say, I played a role in that. Maybe it was just praying. Maybe it was sowing a seed. Well, Stephen's one ended up being the Apostle Paul. Look, there are times when you're sharing the gospel and people don't seem to be listening. But I want you to know that when you quote the Word of God, it is alive and powerful. And it will not return void. It won't. That's why I love to just always quote scripture in my messages. And especially if it's an evangelistic message, quoting the Bible. Why? Because there's power in the Word of God.

0: Good encouragement today about the need to share the message of the gospel with those around us. Pastor Greg Laurie's message today is titled, No One is Beyond the Reach of God. Well, every day people hear the gospel here on A New Beginning, and we hear from so many of them who accept Christ as they listen to Pastor Greg's study. It's the main reason we're here. Have you ever come to that point when you've decided to follow the Lord? Maybe you don't know if you're really a Christian, and you can't think of a time that you made a deliberate decision for the Lord. Well, Pastor Greg says it's not a good idea to just assume that everything's just going to work out okay.
1: No, this is one area of your life you want to be sure about, where you're going to spend eternity. The Bible says, these things we write to you that you may believe on the Son of God and that you may know that you have eternal life. Listen, I know I have eternal life. I know I'll go to heaven one day. And I hope that doesn't sound boastful. And if it does, I'm boasting in what God has done for me, not in what I've done for God. The reason I know these things is because I've turned from my sin and I've put my faith in Christ, you see. And if you do the same, you can have this same hope. You just need to call out to the Lord and admit you're a sinner and ask Jesus Christ to forgive you and come into your life. The Bible says whoever will call upon the name of the Lord will be saved. Will you call upon him right now? I'm going to pray a simple prayer, and I'm going to ask you to pray this prayer after me, if you would. So if you want to know that you'll go to heaven when you die, if you want to know for certain that Christ is living in your life, then pray this prayer with me. Just pray these words. Lord Jesus, I know I am a sinner, but I know you are the Savior who died on the cross for my sin. I turn from my sin now, and I choose to follow you from this moment forward as my Savior and my Lord, as my God and my friend. Thank you for hearing this prayer. Thank you for answering this prayer. And I ask this in Jesus' name. Amen.
0: Amen. And if you have just prayed that prayer with Pastor Greg and you meant those words sincerely, the Lord has forgiven your sin and you're now a Christian. 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

0: Stories shape how a nation sees itself, and the census is one of the ways Australia captures that story. This August, one of the questions you'll be asked is, what religion do you identify with? It's worth taking a moment to think about what that really means. Take Christianity, for example. For some Australians, Christianity is their spiritual belief. For others, it's the values they were raised with and still live by. And for others, it's their connection to Christian schools, charities, organisations, and community services that are part of everyday life. So, when the census comes around, think about your full story, and if Christianity is part of it, take a moment to record it.
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1: She has demonstrated that she can understand and communicate jokes and riddles that play on words. 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No one else is getting that comment.
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How do you react when someone you know experiences the success you long for? Or the reverse, when someone successful you know experiences failure? 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I'm Tanya Harris of God Conversations. Sometimes we experience pleasure in the face of another's misfortune. The Germans call this Schadenfreude. It's a ghastly sensation that points to an insecurity within ourselves. When we find ourselves experiencing it, there's no need for shame or condemnation. Instead, we can use it as an opportunity to turn to God for love and healing. But there's also an opposite to Schadenfreude. It's called Freudenfreude. It's a sense of elation we feel when someone else achieves success. It's also what God calls us to celebrate with those who celebrate and to mourn with those who mourn. Let's not get them the wrong way around. To join the journey of hearing God's voice for yourself, subscribe to our email devotional plan at godconversations.com.

0: Ever come across something so wonderful you can't help but marvel in silence? There are some moments in life where we find comfort in being small. For instance, standing on a beach as you watch the waves roll in at sunset, or being up high overlooking a mountain valley. As one friend shared with me recently, she finds wonder in her young baby's hands, the tiny fingers that wrap around her own. It's that sense of knowing that we are in the presence of something much bigger than ourselves. But life is so often filled with moments of chaos and uncertainty as well. In these moments, we don't want to feel small. We don't want to feel out of control. God commands us to be still and know that He is God. In moments where we are caught in wonder or chaos, we are safe in God's hands. We can be small because God is both powerful and good. This is Sharon Cooper with God in 60 Seconds. To open more space for reflection and conversation about God, go to thirdspace.org.au.
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1: Here on Sunburnt Souls, we explore life, faith, and our mental well-being. 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
2: 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I reckon get all the help you can. 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
2: 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That's on today's Focus on the Family. Stay with us.
3: Trust is the oxygen of all human relationships. So you starve a relationship of trust and you will starve it of vibrancy and potentially you'll starve it of life. And it's impossible to repair trust that keeps getting broken.
4: Lisa Turkers joins us again today on Focus on the Family with Jim Daly to talk about working through trust issues. Thanks for joining us. I'm John Fuller.
5: Well, John, it's always great to have Lisa here, and she's busy. She runs Proverbs 31 Ministry, and I'm sure that keeps her busy most of the time. So we deeply appreciate Lisa's ability to be here. Talk about the pain that she's gone through with divorce. We covered much of that last time, but we're going to continue that discussion today. And I think the benefit for all of us is what she has learned and how she is applying that to her current marriage and to those relationships around her. I'll tell you what, just broadly, this life brings a lot of trouble and can bring a lot of pain. I think it's part of the process so that we are tilted and pushed closer to God. I think that's the big plan. So we've got to be careful as Christians that it doesn't destroy us, it doesn't destroy our trust in God and our trust in other people. But how do we get through these cloudy days and emerge on the other side deeper into the Lord, better as our own Christian self and doing the things that the Lord wants us to do.
4: Lisa Turkhurst is passionate about helping women navigate relationships and have a strong faith. She's very gifted in teaching and storytelling, and her latest book is called I Want to Trust You, But I Don't.
5: Lisa, welcome back.
3: Thank you.
5: Let me ask you about trust. It's such an important ingredient in relationship, and yet it ends up being one of the most fragile things. It's just like the Lord to put this together, right? This is going to be the most important thing in your relationship with people, trust, and it's really fragile. What do you do with that? How do you make it not as fragile, I guess?
3: Well, I think trust will always be fragile because, you know, we can freely give trust, but when trust is broken, it's really hard to repair it. The only recipe that I know for repairing trust is time plus believable behavior to lay down a new track record. It's gonna take time. You know, I mean, as much time as it took for this hurt to unfold, it's gonna take that much more exponentially for the hurt to be tended well with. But time plus believable behavior means when someone else breaks your trust, they're going to need to make sure to demonstrate for you that they're not going to continue to do that and that they're going to establish new patterns, maybe new patterns of thought, new patterns of action. And so those instances of believable behavior over a long period of time with humility and obviously great honesty can help prove a new track record that can then repair the trust in that relationship.
5: I'm sure you've had this question before, but you know, in scripture, we talk about the Lord instructing us to forgive 70 times 7. Mm-hmm. And you know,

0: and she's trying to forgive, and the husband's not changing. And maybe he runs to her and says, I'm so sorry, this will never happen again. The next week, it's the same thing, and the same apology. And then the next week, the same thing, and then same apology. What do you do with that as a Christian?
1: Well, I think we have to look at the context of who Jesus is and how he has a heart, a compassionate heart for the person being taken advantage of. And so when Jesus says, forgive 70 times 7, I believe that he's not saying stay in close proximity with that person who continues to hurt you over and over and over. I believe we have to create enough emotional or physical distance that if the other person never changes, that we can forgive them 70 times 7 without getting destroyed in the process. So I think in order to do this, we've got to have really clear boundaries. And so in that situation you just mentioned, if the husband says, I promise I'll never do this again, and then he does it again next week, it's going to be impossible to rebuild trust that keeps getting broken. So there needs to be a protocol. There needs to be a communicated boundary. It doesn't have to be mean. It doesn't have to be manipulative. It doesn't even have, like, it shouldn't be to punish the person who's breaking trust, but it does need to be clear. And how you can communicate a boundary is you are free to continue to do whatever it is that you want to do. And I am free to draw appropriate boundaries because I'm responsible to keep myself sane and self-controlled, which is what the Lord has told me is evidence of the fruit of his Spirit in me. Yeah. Therefore, if you continue to do this, then this is what my response will be. And again, communicate it kindly, but also make sure it's firm and make sure that you're consistent with holding fast to that boundary. And remember, every boundary has to have a consequence. A boundary without a consequence is nothing but a poor suggestion.
0: No, those are good things to remember. Let me ask you, you mentioned God's compassion for the victim. You didn't say it that way, but I'll just put it in plain terms. Here's the thing that's so difficult, that he has compassion for the accused. And that, you know, in our humanness, that's a hard one to grapple with, especially if the offense is proven in the case of your first marriage where he was having an affair or more than one affair and drug addictions and other things. How do you develop compassion for that broken person that can't climb out of that sin hole?
1: Right. Well, sometimes the line between compassion and enabling is paper thin. So we have to really remember Jesus did lay down his life. He instructs us to lay down our life for those that we love. But Jesus laid down his life to accomplish a high and holy purpose, seeking other people's highest good. Jesus did not lay down his life to enable bad behavior to continue.
0: Wow, that is powerful. That is really good. And very important for us to think through.
1: It is.
0: Because I think we lean the other direction, just take it as Christians. You know, this is what the Lord wants us to do.
1: Absolutely. Well, listen, I'll just do personal confession here. I am set up to be a classic enabler because I have so much compassion. And so the secret for me wasn't to diminish my compassion, but the secret to me was remembering sometimes the most compassionate thing I can do is to seek the other person's highest good. And it is not seeking the other person's highest good to enable destructive patterns and sinful patterns to continue without calling those into question. Remember, we're after wise trust here, not blind trust.
0: Yeah, that is so good. Let's hit the red flags of distrust. I think you noted 11 in the book. Why don't you just rattle them off and give us a couple of the ones that stick out for you?
1: Yeah. Let's talk about a couple of my favorite ones. Not favorite because they're good, but favorite because they were eye-opening to me.
0: Okay.
1: One is insincerity. When someone tells you what they think you want to hear, but they don't really mean it.
0: And you can tell.
1: And you can feel it.
0: Uh-huh.
1: And it's like you walk away from the conversation and go, huh, did they really mean what they just said? Because I don't feel like it was sincere. Okay, so that's a red flag, right?
0: Mm-hmm.
1: Another one is inconsistency. You never know what version of that person you're going to get. Like sometimes they are so uber sweet, and other times they are angry and fly off the handle. And that inconsistency can create a lot of tension for you because you just don't know.
0: Right.
1: Another one is self-centeredness. They only think about themselves. Another one is insecurity. They lack confidence in themselves.

0: themselves, but not just that they lack confidence in themselves, but they expect you to fill up those holes for them. And of course, immorality. They lack a moral compass. Super alarming in a relationship. Insubordination. They reject reasonable authority. That should be concerning too, you know? So it continues to go on. The last one I'll mention is inflated sense of self. They think you cannot manage without them. So if someone says to you, you know, I'm the best thing that ever happened to you, you'll never find a friend like me.
1: I can't imagine saying that or hearing that.
0: Well, it's sad.
1: Yeah.
0: Like, or, you know, you'll never find another friend like me, or you would be nothing without me. Wow. You would never be able to do your job without me. Those kinds of things, that inflated sense of self, really big red flag.
1: I would think sometimes in a marriage that can be communicated unintentionally in some ways. Is that something with these 11 that you need to kind of pass through that filter? I'm just thinking of that, especially I'm thinking of Jean and I in the role. You know, I have a high role, very public, and she can sometimes, I think, feel like she's in a shadow a bit.
0: Mm-hmm.
1: She's never really expressed that directly to me, but I can sense that a little. I don't intend for that to be the feeling, but I probably have to think about that and draw her in more and allow her to be part of it.
0: Well, that's why I wrote this list. And then in the book, I put lots of examples of how this can play out, because I think what you're describing is there's this feeling of like, this makes me uncomfortable, or like some people express it like, I've just got the ick, or I don't know, this just isn't making me feel right or feel good. So sometimes we have these thoughts struggling around in our head, but it's hard for us to put words to them.
1: Right.
0: So that's why it was important for me to write these down and let people put a voice to some of the things that they're feeling inside but have a hard time communicating.
1: Yeah, kind of give a handle to it.
0: Exactly.
1: Exactly.
2: Yeah.
1: Lisa, let me ask you, and we touched on this last time, but I want to go a little deeper into it, and that is, how can trust issues with other humans affect our trust with the Lord? I think the linkage is obvious, but again, give us handles to that concept that when people let us down, we start to doubt that God's even there for us.
0: Mm-hmm.
1: And then what do we do with that emotion, that mm-hmm. feeling, that sense of betrayal?
0: Mm-hmm.
1: This sounds heavy, but it is.
0: Well, what we don't trust, we'll try to control. So this can happen when we've experienced a lot of broken trust with other people, or maybe not even a lot, but a significant broken trust scenario with another person. And we don't understand why God allowed it. We don't understand, like, especially if it's with another Christian, it's like, God, whose side are you on here? Because they say that they're praying about the situation, but they're interpreting the situation so much differently when I feel like I'm the one that got hurt. And it can really feel very, very confusing. But I think one of the most confusing parts of it is when it appears that the person who hurt us got away with it and God just didn't address it. And that can be really confusing. So we have to remember that we don't always have to see the justice of God to know that it's in play. Sin comes as a package deal. So when someone sins, there's a part pleasure to it or part satisfaction to it. But then there's also, it's a package deal with consequences are built into sin. So when someone sins, they start to unleash the consequences that are already built into that sin. And so we don't have to see it to know that it exists. And just because we don't see the justice of God right away, we just have to be assured in his word, he says that we will sow, I mean, whatever we sow, we will reap. So we'll reap what we sow, right? Just because we can't see God's justice, in our minds, the absence of God's justice does not equate to the absence of God's presence. And where God is present, he is working on things and he will not be mocked.
1: Yeah. It's difficult to tolerate injustice. I mean, I think we as Christians have a high sense of justice. Mm-hmm. That's in part why we've come to the Lord, I think. It's in us. It's part of our spiritual DNA. And the Lord certainly values that, this idea of justice. But when it's aimed at us and we feel an injustice toward us, and then we don't even feel like the Lord is vindicating this mm-hmm. or making it right, How do we mature to a point where we can manage that? Okay, Lord, we know that you've got it, that if it's not dealt with this week, this month, this year, this lifetime, that you've got it in the long run. That takes a lot of maturity. I'm thinking of Paul being thrown into prison for proclaiming Jesus as Lord. And, you know, he's in this dungeon prison and singing songs. Mm-hmm. I would say that's mature Christianity.
0: Mm-hmm. Yeah, I would too.
1: How much of our life where we're falling short in that regard, where, you know, we didn't get the right response from a friend and it hurts our feelings and we hold that as a grudge. Are we just that much on the milk of the word that we're not mature enough as Christians to kind of take that and let the Lord work in that situation?
0: Well, I think it's natural to feel that way. And I think it's important for us to express when we go through things that we feel are terribly unfair. It's okay to express those to the Lord. I mean, if you read my journal, you would see, not only would you see me express what I feel like are areas of time and situations I've walked through that are so unfair, but you'll also see me making so many suggestions to God of how he can right this wrong, of how he can make this better. But I want to say this just with so much tenderness. Give it some time. Just give it some time. Because the very things that I thought God should do to right these wrongs that I walk through and to make them fair, over a long period of time, years, I can go back in my journal now and I can say, wow, God, if you would have done that, which in the moment would have given me this feeling like, oh, yay, God, you're making this fair, it would have had dire consequences for me now. And I couldn't have understood that back then. In other words, I was asking God, like, do this, like, make this consequence come about. But actually, I can see now God used not allowing that consequence to protect me later in the situation. Because had that consequence come about, it would have actually had ramifications for me. And so that's where we really do need to trust God there.
2: It's really profound, Lisa. And it takes a lot of courage to get to that point to see that. You mentioned something earlier where that which we fear, we try to control. It seems like when trust is broken, like I personally, I trust God. My struggle is, what am I supposed to do as I'm trusting you? So how did that look for you in terms of close relationships with that violation of trust? Did you seek to control and manage things, or did you just
1: That is so gentle.
2: Do a trust fall and say, okay, God's got it.
0: Yeah, why don't we just go right there? Okay. Well, I'm not typically a controlling person, but it sneaks in. So I put this little list of awareness, like, let's pay attention to these things. These might be some indicators that we're in a situation that we don't trust. Therefore, we're trying to take control. Mm-hmm. One of those is needing to know every detail. Now, being a responsible steward is great, but we can easily cross the line from being a responsible steward to being controlling of a situation because we don't trust, right? So needing to know every detail, obsessively trying to figure out how to prevent bad things. I'm raising my hand really high here. So remember when we talked about the trauma diamond in my brain? Trying to figure out how to prevent bad things is often playing out in my brain by catastrophic thinking, because somehow I feel like if I can run ahead, figure out all the bad things that could happen, figure out the worst case scenario, then somehow today I can prepare myself so that if that happens, I'm not going to be as shocked by it, right?
1: Yeah. And that's not unusual.
0: It's not unusual.
1: Catastrophization, I think, is the word. Yeah. And that's a coping skill.
0: It is a coping skill. But doesn't that leave us in a place where we are not looking forward to the future, but we're always trying to brace for impact?
1: Well, fear.
0: Yeah. And we're walking in constant fear. Another one is getting annoyed when people deviate from your plan. Another one is having unrealistic expectations of others. Because again, if we're not trusting them, we want to control them. And so we can have unrealistic expectations of what they should do and what they shouldn't do because we don't want to get caught off guard. And then here's a big one, thinking, really always thinking, your way is the right way. And not giving space for other people to express that their way may be different, but remember, different isn't always bad.
1: Yeah. Let me ask this. What is it we can control? Maybe that's the right question.
0: Mm-hmm. Well, God calls us and tells us that one of the fruit of the Spirit is self-control. So, you know,
1: ouch.
0: I mean, we cannot control what happens in the future. We can be responsible. We can do everything today that we're supposed to do to plan well and to work effectively and all of that. But we ultimately cannot control the outcome of the future. We cannot control other people. We can't control, like we get on the road today, ultimately we can't control what the other drivers do or don't do, right? Mm-hmm. There's so much that we can't control. So I think it's important to remember there is a part of this that we are going to have to accept that. We're going to have to accept that there are things we cannot control, but take responsibility for what we can control. I can't control what someone else says, but I can control my reaction to it. I can't control if I walk into a coffee shop and someone just bumps into me and says rude things to me because the coffee shop frappéed their latte and waylaid their whole day, right? And now they're trying to take it out on me. But here's what I can do. I can look at them and think, just because you lay down an offense doesn't mean I have to pick it up, carry it with me, and let it ruin my day.
1: Yeah.
0: You know?
1: Well, that's so good. And this has been so good the last couple of days. I do want to take just a minute here at the end and allow you to talk about your new man, Chaz, and how long have you been married now, and what on the positive side of things for those that are struggling, may not see the light at the end of the tunnel, just what the Lord has done to rescue and save and restore. Mm-hmm. I want to see the blossom in your face is what I'm looking for right now.
0: Well, when I experienced the death of my marriage, I thought that it was me signing up to not have a partner in life the rest of my life, that I probably wouldn't get remarried. I couldn't fathom dating. So it took a long time, and I'm thankful it took a long time because I wanted to heal enough not to need another person to help me walk through what I was walking through. I wanted to heal enough to where I could be freed up and healthy enough to want the right person. Otherwise, if I would have jumped into relationships too quickly, I probably would have been attracted to what was normal to me. And dysfunction had become normal. And I didn't want to jump into another dysfunctional relationship.
1: Yeah.
0: So I'm thankful I took that time. But eventually, I did meet a wonderful man. His name is Chaz. And you want to see my face blossom?
1: Here it is.
0: Here it is.
1: Boop!
0: He is such an unexpected but beautiful and wonderful gift from God. And I am so, so thankful. The thing that I really appreciate so much about Chaz is he spent years tending well to his soul and his emotions and healing from the things that he went through in his life. And that was very attractive to me. So there were many wonderful things about him. But I think my most favorite of all is that I get to see what it feels like to be really loved and adored by a man. And that is such a gift.
1: Wow. I do see that in your face now. Let's go here for the last question. That woman that's going, well, that's great, Lisa. That's wonderful. I'm so glad for you. But in her heart, there's a bit of resentment. Because that's not my story. She's somewhere along your journey, but she hasn't made it through to that blossoming, smiley effervescence that you're showing there. Mm-hmm. What do you say to her about hope, tying this all back together to yesterday? Mm-hmm. Where does she find her hope? What does she need to do right now?
0: Well, first of all, I want to tell her I understand, and I just want to acknowledge that is a lonely, hard place to be. I wish so much that I could run into your future, see all the good stuff that God has ahead of you, and come back and tell you today, and let that be the very thing that boosts hope in your life. But that would be me robbing you of the journey with God. God got me through that season. I went kicking and screaming through a lot of that season, but God did get me through that season. And there's been enough time now where I can look back on my lonely season and I can just report what I see now. I see that God had a plan for me. It is so very different than what I ever thought that it would be. But the less I resist trusting him, the less I suffer. The more I resist trusting him, the more I suffer. Our job today is just to be obedient to God, God's job is everything else.
1: Wow, Lisa, that is so strong and so great and so powerful and God-honoring. So thank you again for that vulnerability, for your willingness to share. It's one of your attributes that shines. And I'm so grateful for you as a friend and the journey that we've watched over the years, just what the Lord has brought you through to provide hope to others. That's what's so wonderful.
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1: Okay. I'm about to-

This is Hope with God. I'm Andrew Palau. Do you feel lost? There's a story in the Bible, God's Book of Truth. It's a story about a shepherd with 100 sheep, and one wanders away. He left his 99 sheep to rescue the one sheep that took off on its own. Wow. Now that is true love. This story represents the love of Jesus for you. He is the shepherd and we are the sheep. We try to figure out life on our own and we stray from the shepherd's care. Even though we run, Jesus loves us so much that he rescues us. He comes for us and he brings us back. He wants to have a relationship with you. Have you been running from God, afraid that he won't accept you back? You have a good shepherd who sees you and knows you. Come to him today. He's reaching out to you with open arms. Always remember, there is hope with God. I'm Andrew Palau.

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1: How are you? 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

Humans have always had their celebrities. Whole industries are built on our propensity to idolise people. Yet celebrities are people just like us. So why do we get so obsessed by them? I'm Tanya Harris of God Conversations. The notion of a celebrity is deceptive. We take their photos, collect their autographs, and travel around the world to see them. Distance creates a fanciful image, because when we meet them, we discover they're just like us. It's healthy to respect people, learn from them, and celebrate their contribution to society. Where it gets unhealthy is when we allow those people to fill a need in our hearts. That longing for beauty, status, and significance that comes because we're created to know God. Let's not give people the place that belongs to God. It's not good for them, and it's not good for us. To join the journey of hearing the voice of God for yourself, come subscribe to our devotional plan at godconversations.com.

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3: We have begun a series of messages from Hebrews 11 entitled, They Were Just Like Us. And we saw in the life of Abel the worship of faith. We saw in the life of Enoch the walk of faith. And here in the life of Noah, we are going to see the work of faith.
2: Noah was called by God to build a huge boat, even though he lived in a dry climate. Sure, there were streams and rivers, but neither he nor the people of his community could imagine the need for a boat. But by faith, Noah believed and obeyed God, even when nothing seemed to make sense. Today on Leading the Way, Dr. Youssef continues his analysis of the members of the Faith Hall of Fame with a look at Noah's obedient work of faith. Let's listen together as Dr. Youssef begins his teaching.
3: The story of the Church of the Apostles did not begin on Mother's Day, 1987. It began 2 years earlier in my prayer closet when God began to speak to my heart and says, plant a church in Atlanta. I didn't even understand what that is. And for 18 months, I said nothing to anybody. It was between me and God, because I was hoping that during those 18 months, and what I was trying to do is to reason with the Lord. I was trying to persuade the Lord to see things my way. I was trying to change the Lord's mind. And yes, to be truthful, I was questioning the Lord. Why am I telling you this? The reason I am saying this to you, because I am sure today, at this very moment, God is speaking to some of you, and He's asking you to do something that you are very reluctant to do. God is asking you to do something that you don't necessarily want to disobey the Lord, but you don't want to do it. And you would rather go around the edges of what God is calling you to do than plunge in the middle of it in total obedience. Why? Because you sincerely and genuinely believe that whatever God is calling you to do does not make sense. To some of you, God may be asking you to give something that is so precious to you, and you hear the voice of God and you don't want to do it. All that God wants is not because He wants anything from you. He wants you to learn to trust Him. And you're dragging your feet. And God is saying to you, you need to do this because you need to trust me. Or some of you, God may be asking you to come clean regarding the tithe and the offerings, but you want to play God and you want to decide for yourself. To some of you, God may be asking you to speak to somebody about your salvation, to talk about your eternal life, to talk about how He saved you from your sins, but you are so worried sick about what they will think of you, and you're keeping your mouth shut. To some of you, God may be asking you to call that person and ask for forgiveness, but you would rather let sleeping dogs lie. To some of you, God may be asking you to obey His instruction in His word regarding your marriage relationship, but you are adamant that you're right and the other person is wrong. I don't know what God is asking you to do that is not making sense to you, but as a person who have been there and probably will be there again, I want to tell you, listen to me very carefully. It is very important for you to get this, that it doesn't matter how much you struggle with God as long as you come in obedience at the end. And now you can turn to Hebrews chapter 11, beginning at verse 7. By faith, Noah, when warned about things not yet seen, in holy fear, built an ark to save his family. By faith, he condemned the world and became heir of the righteousness that comes by faith. We have begun a series of messages from Hebrews 11 entitled, They Were Just Like Us. And we saw in the life of Abel the worship of faith. We saw in the life of Enoch the walk of faith. And here in the life of Noah, we are going to see the work of faith. Throughout this series of messages, we have been seeing that faith can only be demonstrated through obedience, through total obedience, through action of obedience, because obedience is not passive. Obedience is active. When somebody says, well, I want to be obedient, well, that is wonderful, but you've got to act on that desire. Faith can only be demonstrated by obedient action. I mean, anybody can say, I have faith, but the difference is those who have faith act on that faith in obedience. And Noah's faith led him to obey God even in doing that which does not make sense, which did not make sense at his time. How did Noah demonstrate his faith? Three things I have for you. First of all, he heeded the word of God. Secondly, he hastened the proclaiming of the warning of God. And thirdly, he harvested the wealth of God. First of all, he heeded the word of God. For 120 years prior to the day of the flood, God entrusted Noah with a secret. 120 years. We can't even last 120 hours. It is impossible to imagine how ludicrous that must have sounded to Noah. It is impossible to imagine living in that Mesopotamian region where it's all dry between the two rivers. Most likely, Noah have never seen an ocean. Most likely, he's never seen a boat. And can you imagine the puzzlement that must have filled his heart, the puzzlement that must have filled his mind? Lord, rain, now what is that? Flood, what is that? But even more importantly, I want you to imagine his deepest concern of how he was told to build this gigantic

Eminent. Mocking. Mocking. Mocking. And just think about this. Noah would not only hear this for a day or two. He would not only hear that for a week or two. He would not hear that only for a month or two or a year or two, but 120 years. I mean, we are told that if you hear something more often, you're going to believe it. But he didn't believe it. He was to build this huge building on a dry land. Just think, this guy had no expertise of shipbuilding whatsoever. Hasn't seen one. He had never had access to building supplies. And he had every excuse in the book to say, God, call somebody else. I don't know how to do this. But Noah heeded the word of God, and he obeyed the command of God. You know, this past week, a dear friend of mine called me on the phone, and you can tell the excitement in his voice. He had prayed for a long time that he would be able to share Christ with somebody. And he got to know my friend, you know, he's shy and self-effacing, and therefore it's difficult, but he prayed about it. And then last week, God gave him an opportunity to witness to one of America's top CEOs. You should hear the joy in his voice, in that he had been able to do that. You see, all that happened, God opened the door and he walked through it. And that's all that God is asking for. Listen to me. You've heard me say this, and I'm going to say it till the day I die. God is not looking for expertise. God is not looking for professional communicators. God is not looking for slick presentations. God is only looking for willingness, and he's going to do the rest. Noah heeded God's word, and God privileged him of building what is later became the symbol of God's redemption to mankind. Imagine that. He didn't understand it at the time, but look, we know now as we look it back in history. This ark was 438 feet long. It was 73 feet wide, and it was 44 feet high. And imagine, just to give you a frame of reference so you understand it, this was the length of 1.5 length of a football field, okay? In a land that's never seen boats, or people have never seen boats. It was 4-story high. It had 3 decks totaling 96,000 feet. The total volume of all the 3 decks was about 1.3 million cubic feet. Naval experts have concluded that it was the most stable ship known to mankind. In fact, it was designed for stability but not for maneuverability. And that is why the ark is a magnificent picture of the salvation that is offered to whomsoever would come to the Lord Jesus Christ. You see, it was built big enough because God desires not anyone to perish and hope that people will come in, but only Noah's family came in. The ark had plenty of room for whomsoever might come. Listen to me. It is God's desire. You read it in the Old Testament. You read it in the New Testament. It is God's desire, not for anyone to perish. And those who perished at the flood will not perish because God made them perish, but because they've rejected the voice of God. They rejected the invitation of God. Jesus said in John 6:37 that no one would come to him would be rejected. Not one that would come to him, he would reject. Noah heeded God's word. Secondly, Noah hastened to proclaim God's warning. Although God's warning did not make sense, although God's warning was rejected by just about everybody except for Noah's family, although God's warning was mocked and ridiculed, yet Noah kept on preaching. He kept on building. He kept on inviting people. He kept on serving. He kept on being on the job. People mocked him. That didn't matter. People laughed at him, but that didn't matter. People made fun of him, but that didn't matter. My friend, listen to me. God has given each one of his children, if you are a child of God, if you're born of the Spirit of God, God has given you the opportunity to build an ark in your life. Now, it might not be as impressive, it might not be as big, it might not be as awesome as the ark that Noah built, but it is just as important.

0: 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As you build your ark of life on Christ, as you build your ark of life by faith, as you build your ark of faith in hope, you are handing out invitations. You are advertising. You are announcing. Come, whomsoever. Jesus loves you. He died on the cross for you. Will you come to Christ? Heed the warning before it is too late. Don't reject him before it's too late. Don't despise his invitation. But listen to me, regardless of how people respond to your invitation, regardless of how people react to your invitation, whether they accept it or they reject it, regardless how they do with that invitation, you keep on building, you keep on witnessing, you keep on inviting, and you keep on announcing. In fact, the second half of this verse, verse 7, the second half, 11, 7, it says, by faith, Noah rebuked the world. Genesis chapter 6 and 7, and 8, and you read the whole story of Noah. Not one time do you hear Noah rebuking anybody. You say, wait a minute, is that the Bible is inconsistent here? I'm going to explain to you. He rebuked them, but he didn't rebuke them. How'd that happen? He invited them to come. But his righteous living, his righteous life, his righteous obedience to the living God in the midst of opposition, in the midst of a world that is turned against God, was a rebuke in itself. He did not have to say it. Those who've rejected the invitation, to them, the very invitation and the man who's doing the inviting is a rebuke. Many years ago, one particular person came to me and he says, I can't stand your sight. Well, I didn't know what to say, you know. You can't react and say, well, you know, join the club. I can't stand my sight either. But he wasn't joking. That's the thing. He wasn't joking. And then he said, where do you get off condemning me? And I said, I don't even know you. Why don't we talk about it? He said, I wouldn't talk to you if my life is dependent on it. I said, God bless you. Poor guy. In fact, at that moment, I remember the story about a man who used to walk Wall Street, sidewalk in Wall Street in New York, like a sandwich. You know, he was sort of in the sandwich in the middle, a board on the front and a board on the back. And the board in the front says, I'm a fool for Christ. And on the board on the back, it says, whose fool are you? Whose fool are you? And I thought, this man is absolutely right. He's got it right. Every one of us is a fool for something in the eye of someone. Whether it be in the sports arena, the political arena, the financial arena, the social arena, some of us are willing to look like fools. And I'm ready to declare to you today, I am glad to be a fool for Jesus Christ. Amen. There was the heeding of God's word, there was the hastening of proclaiming the warning, God's warning. And thirdly, there was the harvesting of God's wealth. Those who mocked Noah, those who have rejected Noah's invitation, those who hardened their hearts against the gracious invitation, they had to face the consequences of their rejection. And these people suffered the consequences of their rejection. But as far as Noah and his family were concerned, they've inherited the earth. They've inherited God's wealth. Oh, to be sure, listen, that's why I told you they were just like us. Noah messed up royally after the flood. Oh, yeah. Yeah, he was not perfect. He was born in sin and messed up royally. And he had to curse one of his sons and Canaan, his grandson. But his obedience was rewarded by inheriting the earth. In fact, I have a word from the Lord for all of us middle age and up. Listen to me. As I was praying and seeking the mind of God, as I was pouring myself over this text, over this verse, The Lord gave me that word, and I hope you take it to heart. Because sometimes when we get into a certain stage in our life, we begin to entertain the thought that all dangers are over and that we will not have any problem until we journey to the other side. But that is not true, my beloved friends. Listen to me. The scripture and human biography alike testify to the fact that old age has its perils. Noah, after a long years of faithful walk with God, failed ignominiously. Moses, at the close of his career, lost his temper and could not go to the promised land. Samuel, the man of prayer, the prophet of God, put his family's interest ahead of God and ahead of the people of God, and he suffered the consequences. Solomon began magnificently, and then he ended up disastrously. Uzziah, after glorious reign, deliberately transgressed the ordinance of God and finished his life as a leper. The record of all these good men who temporarily got distracted from their walk of faith is because they began to look at the blessings and not the blesser. How easy for all of us to fall in that temptation, although younger alike. How easy it is to become focused on the blessing. But as far as Noah and his family were concerned, because God always keeps his word, they've inherited the earth. You don't have to have a seminary degree to realize that we're living in days very similar to the days of Noah. Wickedness are rising up to heaven. Violence and bloodshed are slowly testing God's patience. Rejection of the only boat of salvation, the Lord Jesus Christ, is rampant. Even in the churches, the mocking of God's word and its message is a daily entertainment. And the judgment of God is on its way. This time it will not be by flood, because God said he will not do that again. But it will be by fire that will not be quenched. It's going to be by worms that will not die. But for those who have heeded the word of God, those who have faithfully issued the warnings of the coming judgment, those who have invited others, those who have patiently have invited those mockers, those who have persistently obeyed, those who firmly stood for the truth of the word of God, those who have given God what God asked of them, not what they think they should give God, those who have trusted in the promises of God and took God at his word, those who have faithfully sacrificed of themselves and of resources, they will harvest the wealth of God. You know, sometimes, especially kids in school, they get a clever teacher who would say, do you really believe all this stuff about Noah and the ark? And do you really believe this stuff about Jonah? I often say, well, do you believe Jesus? Oh, yeah, I believe in Jesus. Well, he was there before the foundation of the earth. It was for him and through him all the world was created. And listen to what he said about Noah in Matthew 24:37. Please listen carefully with every ounce of energy. The Lord Jesus said it perfectly. For the coming of the Son of Man will be just like the days of Noah. For as in those days, which were before the flood, they were eating and drinking, they were marrying and giving in marriage, until the day of Noah entering into the ark. And they did not understand until the flood came and took them all away. So shall be in the coming of the Son of Man. The similarity of our days and Noah's days are sobering. Those who have ears, let them hear what the Spirit is saying.
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2: 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I didn't need help from God. I didn't need His protection. I didn't need His guidance. And money was going to be my protector and my provider. That's when things really started going wrong. All the money in the world, the possessions, would not give you the fulfillment of peace like God could. I realized I needed, to change. And the only person that was going to help me change was God. When I hit that wall, I was searching. I came across Leading the Way on Facebook.
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3: In this bulletin, new measures to strengthen Australia's financial advice sector and Victoria's seasonal bushfire outlook released. With the details, I'm Tracy Weir. Bans on cold calling to sell superannuation products and new financial advice measures will strengthen Australia's financial advice sector as it comes under attack from bad actors. Reforms to tackle predatory practices announced by the Assistant Treasurer Daniel Molino in a speech at the National Press Club follow the collapse of two investment funds that wiped out more than $1 billion in retirement savings. Latest data shows public sector wages continue to outstrip those working in the private sector. Overall wages grew 3.2% for the year to June. This is down slightly on the March reading. The data is expected to see the Reserve Bank continue to keep interest rates on hold, at least for the time being. Victoria's seasonal bushfire outlook has been released. Brian Wilson has the details.
4: Lower rainfall and higher than average temperatures pushed by El Nino conditions will see large parts of Victoria facing an early start to the fire season. Authorities warn East Gippsland, the southwest, Surf Coast and central Victoria will face increased danger across spring and into summer. The abnormal conditions raising the likelihood of significant uncontrollable fires. The outlook comes on the back of a telecommunications ombudsman's report highlighting concerns over the degraded mobile phone coverage in many regional areas.
3: Brian Wilson. The West Australian Premier is once again on the front foot, trying to hang on to the state's current GST arrangement. Roger Cook labelled last week's Productivity Commission report into Australia's GST carve-up, which they say unfairly favours WA, as dodgy and deceitful. Mr Cook claims the other states need to stop whining.
5: The other states are jealous of our industry. They're jealous of our enterprise. They're jealous of Western Australians' ambitions. They hate the fact that we are successful. And you saw that in the comments from the Victorian Premier just this morning. Look, no state is worse off as a result of the current GST arrangements.
3: Prime Minister Anthony Albanese reassured WA's Premier late last week that the current arrangements will remain. Thousands of Christians from across the UK and beyond will gather in the English city of Manchester this weekend for an event called the Battle of Britain. It's a three-day gathering to pray, fast and intercede for the nation. It's organised by the Prayer Storm Ministry, which insists the event is a call for Christians to seek God for spiritual renewal and has nothing to do with politics. The ministry is hoping for an even bigger turnout than the 5,000 who attended last year. A Christian mother is suing the public schools authority in Portland, Oregon, after she was banned from her children's primary school for a year. It followed Alison Roberts' complaints about her daughter being given an assignment on gender identity without her consent. She had also opposed a school bench being painted in the design and colours of the Progress Pride flag. Sport, and Tigers forward Alex Seyfarth believes his side is a chance of upsetting the ladder-leading Roosters on Sunday afternoon. They sit 14th heading into the David and Goliath battle at ANZ Stadium, having lost their past eight games. But he says if they can put in an 80-minute performance, they'll give themselves a chance.
6: I think if we all come with the mindset of competing hard and wanting to win, and it sort of can be anything. Rugby league is a funny game.
3: Meantime, the Melbourne Storm are determined to give their fans a fitting send-off to a disappointing season tonight. This year will be the first year the Storm missed the finals since they were docked all their points for a salary cap breach back in 2010. Harry Grant will return from injury. And Demon Jacob Van Rooyen has failed to have his three-game ban for striking overturned at the AFL Tribunal and will now miss up to two finals games. That's the latest Vision National News. I'm Tracy Weir.
7: Oh, is there anything worse than doing life admin?
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8: We've got a partly cloudy day ahead of us today. Max temps between 19 and 23 degrees. As we check out traffic across the region, it is all looking like it's running really nice and smoothly. No issues to report across Newcastle from Nelson Bay into Williamtown. You've got an easy run and the M1 is all clear. There is a little bit of a, it just disappeared off the map. It must have been getting better. It's like a blip on the Pacific Motorway by the M1, but it all looks like it's good. The only issue to report is at Singleton. If you are heading north on the New England Highway through Singleton, there is a backlog of traffic there. It is scheduled roadwork, so you might expect that one. So a bit of a delay, New England Highway heading north through Singleton.
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8: 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It's so good to be with you for this special edition of The Fresh Start. It is Water for Life Day. 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We're going to bring you stories of, you know, from those kids, from teachers, from people out in Tanzania experiencing this firsthand throughout the day as we do a focus on Water for Life. But that doesn't change. Before we get into anything else, we need to pray, hey? We need to pray for this day that people would be inspired for generosity, but we just need to bring all our stuff, whatever it is we've got ahead of us, to God. So would you do me the honour of praying with me this morning? God, we thank you for this day. We thank you that you've given us breath in our lungs today. You've given us another day to be here. And God, I pray that you would help me, help us not to waste today. Lord, we want to be more like you. We want to be kind. We want to be generous. Like, that genuinely is how we want to be. So you see our faults and our flaws. I thank you that you haven't rejected us, but that you are working with us to change. And God, we come to you with this Water for Life campaign today. And God, you see those families, those kids, that the struggle. And I pray that you would give us your heart for those people as well. Even though they're faceless, nameless, Lord, I pray that you would give us your compassion. And God, I pray it'd be a real success today, that we'd really be able to help. God, you know everything that we've got going on. Help us. And I thank you that you're with us. We pray for your blessing on the Hunter today and every listener that will join us. In your name, Jesus. Amen. Awesome. Good to be with you this morning. Again, if you want to already jump on board, go to reamafm.com.au, call 1-800-46-46-73. 46 73 for Water for Life. But let's get into a devotion. 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
13: Welcome to 15 Minutes in the Word with New York Times bestselling author Joyce Meyer. On today's program, Joyce will be teaching from her series, Put First Things First. Our number one priority in life should be spending time with God. When and how we spend time with Him looks different for everyone. An easy place to start is waking up and simply saying, "Good morning, God." Now, here's Joyce with today's teaching.
14: Now, when God showed this scripture to me, He gave me an example. I had an uncle at the time who's since gone home to be with the Lord, and he had a pacemaker. And this was in the initial days of pacemakers, and he had to charge his pacemaker once a week, because if he didn't, his heart would stop beating. And so I called my aunt one day and I said, "Dave and I would like to take you guys out for a steak dinner on Saturday. Can you go?" And she said, "No, honey, we can't go Saturday. Your uncle has to charge his pacemaker." I said, "Well, can't he do that another day?" Come on, this is a great example, because this is the way we are with God. You plan to spend time with God, and a friend calls and asks you to go shopping, and you're like, "Oh yeah, I can do that." So you put God off till another day. Come on now, I'm talking to you this morning. And she got offended. She said, "Well, no, he can't do it another day. He would die." And God used it as an example to get the point across to me. You can't do this, whatever your this is, if you're not going to require me as vital. Now, I'm not talking about being legalistic. I'm not going to feel guilty if for some good qualified reason I can't follow my routine. I'm not suggesting legalism, but I am suggesting importance. I'm suggesting that you no longer try to work God into your schedule, but you work your schedule around God. And may I just make a very loving comment? Going to church cannot be considered your personal time with God. Well, I go to church every week. Well, that's good. We need to go. We need to be accountable. We need to fellowship. We need to learn. But I'm going to tell you something that is a bold statement. If you only have the choice of spending time with God or coming here to hear me, spend your time with God. "Well, Joyce, you are my time with God." No. Do not put that off on me. I'm trying to lead you to God, not get you to ignore Him and pay attention to me. And I hope you do watch my program every day. But what I'd like you to do is then maybe sit down somewhere with God and say, "Now, I heard her, but now I want to hear you. I want you to tell me what you want me to get out of that." It doesn't always have to be a long time, even if it's just a few minutes. Get God into everything that you do. And look at me, stop trying to do about 95% of your life by yourself. And then when you get in trouble, go run to God and want a miracle. If you seek God all the time like you're desperate, you won't be desperate nearly as much as you are now. Amen. All right. Now, seek God for who He is, not just what He can do for you. That was the big turnaround for me when I got a hold of this scripture. Because I had my prayer list and I went to God every day and told Him all the things I needed Him to do so I could be happy. "You got to change, Dave. You got to do this with my kids. I need more money. I need my ministry to grow." Come on. But we need to stop just going to God for what we need and go to Him for who He is. I need you. I hope you do some stuff for me. I tell you something, I pray, and I'm going to challenge you to pray it. When I ask God for something, I always say to Him, "But please don't ever give me more than what I can handle if it's going to take me away from you." was getting a new house, but it took him away from God. My friend was getting a vacation, but it took her away from God. You said, well, I want to start my own business. Well, make sure it doesn't take you away from God. Even having a ministry does not replace God. I like this message today. All right. Psalm 37:4, delight yourself also in the Lord, and he will give you the desires and the secret petitions of your heart. It's fine to tell God what you want, but you don't have to camp on top of it the rest of your life. James 4, 1 and 2 are such valuable scriptures. Let's just take a look at them real quick. What leads to strife, discord, and feuds, and how do conflicts, quarrels, and fights originate among you? In other words, wait, you know, you want to know what causes you to be upset all the time about 1,000 different things? Do they not arise from your sensual desires, everything that you want, that are ever warring in your bodily members? Verse 2, you're jealous and you want what other people have and your desires go unfulfilled, so you begin to hate people, and that's the same as murder as far as your heart's concerned. You burn with envy and anger, and you're not able to get the gratification, the contentment, and the happiness that you seek, so you fight and you war. Here's another life-changing scripture for me. You have not because you ask not. Don't spend your time trying to get something that God's not giving you yet. Did you hear me? Don't spend your time trying to get something that God's not giving you yet. If you want to get married, tell God, don't seek a husband, seek God. All right, better move on here. I can get stuck on this forever. 1 John 5:21, little children, keep yourselves from idols, from false gods, from anything and everything that would occupy the place in your heart due to God, from any sort of substitute for him that would take first place in your life. Amen. So let it be. Anything can become an idol in our life. We've already talked about that. It's silly to say that we don't have time for God. And if we don't have time for him, then he's not first in our lives. Do you think about God and his goodness a fair amount in your life? Do you take time to thank God for your blessings, even little ones, that you can get out of bed and walk to the bathroom? That you do have clean water being pumped into your house, hot or cold? Do we thank God that somebody loves us? That we have somebody to eat with? A lot of people that are married think, well, you know, they're not happy and they want somebody else. And, you know, there's probably some lonely woman that would take your guy if you really don't want him. Might be happy just to have somebody to sit down and eat with. Can you say without hesitation that God is first in your life? Deuteronomy 6, 4 through 6. Hear, O Israel, the Lord our God is one Lord, the only Lord, and you shall love the Lord your God with all your heart, with all your soul, with all your mind, and all your strength. And these words which I am commanding you today shall be first in your own mind and your hearts. Deuteronomy 5, 7. You shall have no other gods before me. Now, so we want to seek God first. Now the next first I want to talk to you about is seeking God's will first. I want to challenge you to really crave the will of God in your life. Your will be done, but not mine. That's an awesome prayer to pray that Jesus prayed in the Garden of Gethsemane. He said, if you can remove this cup from me, please do. It kind of appears he didn't want to have to go through the death on the cross. But he quickly said, nevertheless. That's a good word. Nevertheless. Might go something like this for a single lady who's 50 and never been married. God, I just really want to get married. Nevertheless. I can be happy with just you. Your will be done. Lord, I really, really, really would love to have that promotion at work, and I feel like I've worked hard and I've earned it. Nevertheless, I can be happy without it, and I will be happy for whoever you give it to. Uh-oh, come on. We're diving in deep this morning. Nevertheless, let's start putting a few more neverthelesses in our prayers. God wants to know what we want, but he also wants to know that it's not the basis of our joy. I just don't think I can be happy without this. Matthew 6:33, seek ye first the kingdom of God. Yeah. Let's see how many weird noises we can make today. Seek ye first, aim at and strive after first of all his kingdom and his righteousness, his way of doing and being right, and then all of these things will be added unto you. Don't you like added? Seek God's ways and he provides all other things. Live to please the Lord. Make decisions that are pleasing to God. Don't live to please yourself. Don't even live to please other people. Now, Paul did say that he made a lot of decisions in order to please other people so he would have an opportunity to lead them to Christ, but he wasn't talking about being a man pleaser. Some of you have allowed yourself to be manipulated and controlled by the whims and the desires of other people, and you have gotten yourself in a real mess because you're now in the middle of having to do a bunch of things that you don't even feel like is God for your life. Sounds like they need this over here more than you do, so I'm just going to stay over here a while. Well, so now you're in a fix. Well, what are you going to do? You know, if you confront the situation, you might lose the person or start a war. Well, one thing's for sure. You may have made a mistake that got you into this mess, but you cannot stay in it or your whole life will be destroyed because you let other people use you. Can I give you a piece of advice? You will not walk in the will of God unless you are willing occasionally to make somebody mad. And maybe I ought to say that to somebody else. I don't know. You know, we make a lot of decisions because we don't want people to be mad at us. And the problem is if they're going to get mad at you because you don't decide what they want, then they probably don't care that much about you anyway. I mean, that's really probably the truth. In the last 5 days, I've had to say no to 3 requests. 2 of those requests came from fairly close friends. And it's not easy, but I was in that trap for too long.
15: How might our lives change if we gave God the first portion of our day? Spending time with him doesn't have to be complicated. We can start by simply saying, "Good morning, God." Matthew 6:33 says, "But seek first the kingdom of God and his righteousness, and all these things shall be added to you." The key is seeking God for who he is, not just for what he can do for us. Only God can truly and permanently satisfy us.
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0: That's Mr. Phil Wickham and Homesick for Heaven. You're on the Fresh Start with Aaron and Chloe this morning.
1: So good to be with you for Water for Life Day.
0: Oh, look, so excited for this. I love that each year we partner with some incredible ministries that are making a real difference in people's lives around the world. And Convoy of Hope are doing an incredible job in so many areas. But one of the areas is actually providing water to villages. And you know what I love most about this, Chloe?
1: Mm.
0: You know, I love being able to provide things in an ongoing basis. Like, here you go, here's some more of a thing you need. But you know what's great about actually being able to go in and set up so that once you've done the work there, it's ongoing.
1: Oh, yeah, the infrastructure.
0: Yeah.
1: You're a fan of infrastructure.
0: I am a fan of infrastructure, for sure.
1: So it's not like they're taking in a lot of water and then saying, good luck, in 2 years' time you'll be out.
0: Yeah, it's not $25 worth of water bottles or whatever. It's literally like, we're setting up this village so that from now on they have access to water.
1: As in water for life.
0: Yes. So today we're inviting you. Would you be a part of providing water and making a difference in people's lives? Because access to safe drinking water, it makes a difference. It changes lives.
1: For just $25, you can provide a child with safe, disease-free water for life. 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
4: In stories making news, the federal government is confident that wages will keep up with inflation by next year. They grew 3.2% over the year to June, down on the previous reading in March. Public sector wages continue to outpace those in the private sector. Victoria's seasonal bushfire outlook has been released. Increased bushfire risk is forecast for East Gippsland, the far southwest, the Surf Coast and the area west of Geelong. The Army has joined the search for an 18-year-old bushwalker missing in the New South Wales Southern Highlands. Lily Hooper failed to return from a walk in the National Park 8 days ago. A camera system's been installed in the neonatal ICU of Sydney's Liverpool Hospital, allowing new parents to watch their babies around the clock. The Angel Eye technology allows the care team to provide updates through text messages and photos. Sport and Matt Renshaw has started training with the Australian Test cricket team in Mackay after replacing opener Jake Weatherald. That's the news and sport headlines. I'm Tracy Weir. More details soon.
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1: Got a partly cloudy day ahead of us today. Max temps between 19 and 23 degrees. Haven't got any rain forecast.
0: Let's check out what's happening across our roads this morning. And so far, it's been a pretty good start to the day as we have a look. Although an earlier accident did lead to some congested traffic around Singleton. So as you come into Singleton, throughout the city centre itself, looking a little heavy at the moment, but otherwise not too bad. If you're travelling into Newcastle, Newcastle. From Maitland, New England Highway is looking good through Taro and Hexham. Between Port Stephens and Newcastle, looking good as well. Down around Lake Mac and both sides of the lake are running on time. No issues if you're travelling throughout Newcastle City itself. And if you're heading out of the region, the M1 Pacific Motorway is looking good between here and Sydney. As always, though, do let us know if you come across anything on our roads. We can give a heads up to other drivers about. You can shoot through a text to 0435 777 997.
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1: Yeah, we're focusing

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2: Yes, it is Water for Life Day on Rima 99.7, and we're so excited to be partnering with Convoy of Hope to provide safe, clean drinking water for life to children and families in a village in Tanzania.
1: Now, I sit here with a big drink bottle filled with water. I've just consumed a mug of coffee. I've not even thought twice about whether or not the water's going to be okay, or even will there be water there. But this is a very real issue for many people in Africa and across the world. But we're focusing in on a small village in Tanzania that we are going to enable to access clean drinking water. Here is a story from one 11-year-old boy called Jonathan. He's there on the ground, and this is his story.
3: We have a problem with water, and we are getting water very far from our home. My mom has to go fetch water for the family, and we use our donkeys to go to the spring and we get water. I don't drink water every day. We don't have water 3 days a week.
2: Can you imagine that?

0: We don't have water 3 days a week.
1: What? How often are we like going and refilling our drink bottles every day? And we're told, you know, make sure you get, you know, you have these big bottles that say drink your 2 liters or whatever. My wife had one where it has the like, that's it, keep going as the water level goes down in it. And that's what we're encouraged to do every day. They don't even have access to water full stop for several days of the week.
0: It is genuinely difficult to get my head around. But God's heart is to change this.
1: Yeah.
0: So will you get on board today, bring water for life for Jonathan in this village that we are, our goal is, along with partnering with stations across Australia, we are going to set up infrastructure so boys like Jonathan and kids like him can access that water every day, clean water. It's your gift of $25 that makes that happen.
1: Yeah, you can go now, make your gift, call 1-800-46-4673 or go to reamerfm.com.au.

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3: It is Water for Life Day on Rima 99.7 as we and stations right across this nation partner together to bring water to a village in Tanzania. And I tell you what, it is not just, you know, water for a month or water for some weeks or even a year. 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
2: Now, on the line, we've got a legend. It's Mariska Meldrum, and she has actually been on the ground in Tanzania and seen what is happening there. Welcome to the show, Mariska.
4: Thank you. It's so great to be here.
3: Now, you've gotten to travel, as we mentioned there, to Tanzania. You've seen firsthand what the experience is like on the ground there. I mean, we're still trying to get our heads around the idea of not having that kind of access to water. You've seen it with your own eyes. Run us through a bit of, like, what your experience has been when you visited.
4: Yeah, I was actually at the local water source, which is about 12 kilometres from the village, one of the villages that we're trying to help. And as the sun rose, women and girls and children came walking. They'd been walking, some of them, for 2 to 3 hours with their little containers to come and collect water. And as a mother, I'm sure there's mothers and grandparents and aunties and uncles listening today, there is nothing more heartbreaking than watching a child, a mother who doesn't have access to safe water. And the only water that they could come and collect was contaminated, full of bacteria, and was likely to make them and their families sick. And so as I spoke to these mothers and children, you can't help for your heart to break. Each of them are made in the image of God, and they're just like our kids. They're just like us. All they want is to be able to provide for their families. And for them, they don't even have access to something as simple as safe water.
2: Mm. So if people want to jump on board today, $25 gives one person safe drinking water, $100 provides a family, and it just, your impact can be huge. What does that mean on the ground in Tanzania, these donations?
4: Yeah, so $25 enables us to not only give a child or a mother clean, safe water, we actually provide wraparound services, so agriculture training. We help kids in schools with school feeding programs. Water for us, once we can get water into a village, we can help transform that entire village. And I've seen that with my own eyes too. I've seen dry, arid lands that now have greenhouses full of tomatoes, children who have access to healthy food, communities flourishing. So your $25 does even more than just provide safe water to someone. And for $100 a family, and it's about $25,000 for an entire village. So I've seen the impact of it, and it's just incredible.
3: Yeah, look, we are inviting people to be a part of this today. You can provide safe, clean water for life to people in Tanzania now, mothers, children, people who, as you mentioned, they had to walk 12 kilometres just to get access to their drinking source, but you can bring it to them now. 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
3: 1-800-46-46-73. Mariska, thank you so much for all the work that you guys at Convoy of Hope are doing to provide safe and clean drinking water.
4: Thank you, and we just appreciate everyone who's able to give today. No matter what the amount, you're going to change a life.
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0: It's Brit Nicole and Nobody Loves Me Like You. You're on the Fresh Start with Aaron and Chloe this morning. It is Water for Life Day here on Rima 99.7 as we and Christian stations right across this nation, we are partnering together to, well, to provide for a village in Tanzania.
1: Yes, clean drinking water. At the moment, we just heard from Jonathan earlier, it's an 11-year-old boy.
0: Yeah.
1: He doesn't get water 3 days a week.
0: You know what?
1: Like, that's normal for him. And I mean, you can imagine the thirstiest time you've ever been. Maybe you've been for a run and you're like, oh, dying to get a drink. These are children not being able to drink water for 3 days a week. It's very difficult to even comprehend that this is happening right now.
0: Yeah. You know, the thing that I hadn't even thought about properly when we were chatting with Mariska before from Convoy of Hope, which was that this is not just about drinking water. It's about water. Water is the basis of so much of life that we take for granted, right? Like, we wash our dishes in it, we shower in it, we bathe in it. But all the food we eat was grown on properties that have water. So this water that's coming is not just for their drinking, although that is the most fundamentally important thing they can get. It's actually allowing people to raise and grow vegetables and crops that mean that they're also getting fed great, nutritious food as well.
1: We're jumping on board with the organisation is Convoy of Hope. They're doing the work on the ground in Africa, particularly Tanzania. Villages in Tanzania is where we're really zoning in on. And this is how it works. It's not like take in bottles of water and they got water for a year. It is working with the locals to build the infrastructure, to train the local leaders, to making sure that it is a long-term solution.
0: Yep.
1: You can be a part of changing a community's life.
0: Yes. So, look, we want to see 700 people served just by listeners from here in the Hunter region. We want to say, yes, the Hunter region is standing with you, Tanzania. And this is happening right across the nation. But can we show the rest of the country and, in fact, to show Africa how generous the Hunter is? We want to see 700 people served. So a gift of $25 is going to provide safe, clean drinking water and more.
1: For one child.
0: For one child. So we want to see 700 people served today. We're currently sitting at 10, so not a bad start.
1: We want to say a big thank you to Kerry from Valentine. She's enabled a child to access drinking water, clean drinking water. And also to Linda from Long Jetty. She says, perhaps this will at least help another child enjoy a lovely fresh drink of water today. But join in and play your part today. It is Water for Life Day. You can simply go to our website,
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4: In this bulletin, an apology from the Veteran Affairs Minister and a ruling from the Israeli Defence Force. With the details, I'm Tracy Weir. The Veterans Affairs Minister has apologised to former defence personnel who felt he was being rude. Veterans groups are calling for Matt Keogh to resign, accusing him of rolling his eyes and refusing to shake their hands at a meeting over health funding. Mr Keogh says he respects the views of the veteran community.
5: I meet with many veterans, veteran family members, defence personnel on a regular basis, and I respect every position that they put to me in what they say and describe, but I also am not in the habit of repeating the content and detail of all of those conversations and meetings.
4: Mr Keogh admits he should have held talks on the issue earlier but maintains he did not roll his eyes. The federal government is confident wages will keep up with inflation by next year. They grew 3.2% over the year to June, down on the previous reading in March. Public sector wages continue to outpace those in the private sector. Treasurer Jim Chalmers says the situation will improve.
6: It's worth remembering that both Treasury and the Reserve Bank are forecasting annual real wage growth to return this financial year.
4: The Treasurer says the government remains focused on delivering wage increases for workers. A controversial bill which would allow the Queensland government to seize land for high-priority projects without consultation is facing concern from residents. The Critical Minerals Bill would also remove a landowner's right to appeal the decision. Lock the Gate Alliance spokesperson Innes Larkin says time is running out to halt it.
7: The government's been rushing these laws. We fear they plan to pass them as early as next Tuesday when Parliament resumes. And once these laws pass, there is nothing we can do.
4: 90% of public submissions made to the Parliamentary Committee were in objection of the legislation. The Israeli Defence Force has cleared its personnel of any criminal wrongdoing in a 2024 strike on a humanitarian convoy which killed an Australian woman. The IDF says there were serious failures that led soldiers to falsely identify a Hamas fighter was travelling in the convoy. However, it has found decisions made did not raise reasonable suspicion of criminal misconduct. Volunteers from the Christian Humanitarian Relief Agency Samaritan's Purse have been digging through the ashes and ruins left by wildfires, which destroyed around 400 homes in the northwestern US state of Washington. They are still sifting through the debris to help families salvage items such as heirlooms, photos, and other precious possessions. One man who lost his home praised the volunteers for doing what he called the dirty work without hesitation. Britain's Christian Legal Centre has described a year-long ban on a mother from visiting her brain-injured son in hospital as a profound injustice. The centre is helping the mother fight against the NHS and the courts, which are seeking to end his life. They want to withdraw food and fluids from the 28-year-old man who has suffered from a prolonged consciousness disorder for 6 years. Turning to sport, and in the NRL, the Sharks are shutting down talk of finals footy after successive losses. Cronulla is fighting to get back into the top four, starting with Sunday's game against Gold Coast. Prop Ton Hazelton says they're not looking too far ahead.
8: To worry about September now is pretty foolish. We have, you know, 3 rounds till then, and, you know, an important one that, you know, we have on Sunday, and that's, for us at the moment, the most important one's the next one.
4: Round 25 begins tonight with the Storm taking on the Panthers. In golf, Adam Scott has committed to playing the PGA Championship and the Australian Open back home this summer. That's the latest Vision National News. I'm Tracy Weir.
0: Hey Chloe, as a parent, if there was one thing that you could remove from your kid's childhood, what would it be?
1: Glitter. Oh, it's so annoying.
0: Yeah, I'm with you on that one. How about needles though?
1: Oh, yeah, maybe.
0: Most kids aren't exactly fans of needles, and honestly, a lot of parents dread it too.
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1: We've got a partly cloudy day ahead of us today. No rain forecast. Temps maxing out between 19 and 23 degrees.
0: Well, let's check out what's happening across our roads this morning. And things have been running pretty smoothly so far. No issues if you're travelling citybound from Maitland on the New England Highway. All looking good through Taro and Hexham. Port Stephens to Newcastle looking good as well. Both sides of Lake Mac are running on time, including over the Five Islands and throughout Newcastle City itself. Well, no signs of holdups or delays. If you're out towards Cessnock, a big tick this morning. And if you're travelling out towards Singleton, the Hunter Expressway is running on time. And it looks like a little bit of traffic downtown through Singleton, but otherwise not too bad. If you're heading out of the region, the M1 Pacific Motorway is running on time between here and Sydney. As always, though, do let us know if you come across anything on our road so we can give a heads up to other drivers about. You can shoot through a text 0435 777 997.
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1: Yeah, safe water means healthier kids, mums with time to work, because instead of their whole day and a whole week being going to get the water, they can be contributors to society, communities that can finally look forward to a better future. But it starts with you this morning, $25 to provide safe water for one person. 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
4: At the moment, these people are faceless, nameless, but we want to introduce you to individuals that you will be helping, because this is like a really specific location we're targeting today.
3: Yeah. Now, let me describe how this morning was for me. We were woken at about, 3 or 4 o'clock with some restless children. My heavily pregnant wife, she's about 7 months pregnant, and she has been constantly having to wake up to our kids, and it's kind of a bit of a frustrating season in a way, because she just needs sleep. But we know it's a season we're going to get through at the moment. But right now, we're going to meet a woman called Esther. She's 35 years old. She's also 7 months pregnant. And whilst we had probably a terrible sleeping night last night, that's not an everyday norm for us. But have a listen as to what Esther's day involves every day.
5: I woke as early as 4 a.m. from home, and it takes 4 hours walking just to get water here at the water source. And because I'm a 7 month pregnant woman, it's hard because sometimes there are rocks along the way, and it makes a bit hard to walk down to the water source to get water for my family.
4: So at 4 a.m., she's leaving her home and walks 4 hours as a 7 month pregnant woman to take care of her family. And I know from other stories, there are days where there is no water.
3: Yeah.
4: Or they get there and there's just none, there's none available. $25 today brings safe water closer for one person like Esther. And when it arrives, it changes everything, and families can move forward. This is what Esther has to say to you this morning.
5: So I would encourage friends back in Australia to support us to get reliable water, because as of now, pregnant women like me works to get water. But even after you have given birth, you will still have to come to get water, because not everybody will be willing now to support you to come down to get water. So I request, if that is possible for us, to get support to get a water well in our community.
3: Mm. Oh, man, that's hitting me, because we're preparing again for with our child coming. I'm taking a bunch of time off work to support my wife in those days, and I cannot imagine making her have to go and do anything, let alone walk 12 kilometres, 4 hours to go and get water. Like, I'm probably going to be doing a lot of running into the other room to get her a glass of water, yeah. You know what I mean? But someone like Esther, even after giving birth, potentially has to be straight back up on her feet every day to make sure that her newborn child and, you know, whoever else is in her family and in a village is able to get access to water. To me, I think a gift of $25 is the least we could do to make sure that Esther doesn't have to keep doing that.
4: Go to remafm.com.au or call the team at Convoy of Hope directly, 1-800-46-46-73. Change lives like Esther's today.

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2: It is Water for Life Day here on The Fresh Start and all day here on Rima 99.7. Hey, we want to say a big thank you to an incredible fresh starter, Adele. Adele just provided water for two people in Tanzania. Thank you so much, Adele.
1: Amazing. Now, my brother does a lot of work on the ground in Malawi, in Africa.
2: Yep.
1: And a lot of what he says is it needs to be self-sufficient.
2: It's one thing to go over and do something nice for someone, but yep. Once you leave, what's happening for them?
1: Exactly. Now, Water for Life, bringing water, clean water to villages, particularly we're focusing in on Tanzania.
2: Yeah.
1: This is what happens. They collaborate with the local leadership and then the local experts, so whoever knows the terrain well, then determine the best water solution for that specific community. Then they're working with the locals in the community to drill boreholes, do water pumps, water towers, all of that infrastructure. Mm. And then there is a lot of training for local leaders to care and maintain for the water solution, making sure that it's not just a one generation solution, but a many generations to come solution.
2: Mm.
1: This is what your $25 to provide clean water for one person or as many as you want to do is helping establish in a village in Tanzania today.
2: Yeah, I love this. It's a one-off gift, but the impact is for life.
1: Whew.
2: And even beyond. I mean, we could be checking in 25 years from now, and these could be hugely thriving villages because they've had 25 years of access to safe, clean water.
1: Yeah, it's... The more I look into it, the more passionate I get, as you might be able to hear. It's bigger than that. It's providing opportunity for education because girls, women have to miss education. They spent their whole days, like a four-hour walk, like we heard from Esther earlier. There's no time to go to school because you're doing the water run. It's supporting agriculture. It unlocks the land because it becomes, you know, able to be produce their own food and so much more. But it takes people in Australia who has our clean water. Like, we don't even think about it. We don't think twice. It takes people like us who have been blessed to share that blessing with others.
2: You know what I did this morning before we came on air? I went and filled up my drink bottle down the hall. We have like one of those on-demand filtered taps.
1: Love it.
2: So good. Love it. You know what I did though? There was a jug sitting there with some water in it from yesterday because my thing's too big to fit under the tap, so I use a little jug to fill it up. I went, that water's been there for a day. Good, clean, filtered drinking water. That water's been there for a day. I tipped it down the sink and then filled up my drink bottle. And I just think about a village like this, you know, a person like Naomi or someone like Esther that we just heard about before, that 35-year-old, you know, 7-month pregnant woman, what they would have given to have access to even those remnants in the bottle of my jug as clean water.
1: Yeah, Jonathan, an 11-year-old who says, I don't drink water every day. We don't have water 3 days a week.
2: Yeah.
1: And you can do something about it today. 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And you're setting up infrastructure that is bringing life to a whole community.
2: Yeah, it's a one-off gift, but it is an impact for life. 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
4: Now, I have a tween-aged girl and a teen-aged girl, and it's comparing their experience. Like, we're talking, oh, wouldn't it be cool to buy the products from Mecca, and they spend, you know, a while in the bathroom getting ready in the morning, doing their hair, their makeup and all. And I just look at their lives and I look at the life of Naomi. She's 13. She dreams of being a teacher, a lawyer or a member of parliament. But this is her story.
1: I don't wash my face every day because we have a big problem of water. When I come back from school and I go back home, sometimes we go and find water in a very far distance, in places where there are elephants. They are threatening us and have already destroyed those places in which we are getting water. So sometimes it's quite very difficult. Not always we do wash our face.
4: So the basics of just being able to wash your face, she can't even do that. And with the we hear elephants, we go, oh yay! They're just destroying the places to access the actual clean water. This is what Naomi is asking you today.
1: We are asking for assistance of bringing us water right here in our village. When water will be here, we'll get some time to do other activities other than wasting a lot of time going to fetch water from a distance.
3: I think that is a very reasonable thing to ask. 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So your $25 is going to make a change in Naomi's life, which is going to allow Naomi to make a change in her nation.
4: It's all about providing clean water. 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
7: In stories making news, popular online gaming platform Roblox has agreed to do more to protect children from grooming and exploitation. The eSafety Commissioner has found adults are able to contact children on the platform without parental consent. Inmates at a Melbourne immigration facility had to be taken to hospital following a brawl involving up to 12 men. Several of the combatants needed hospital treatment after the violent incident on Tuesday. Today marks four decades of a Cancer Council campaign supporting thousands of patients and carers. It is the 40th anniversary of Daffodil Day, raising money for cancer research and support. US President Donald Trump says he will delay imposing new tariffs on Canada for 3 days as the countries firm up a trade deal. Turning to sport, and in the AFL, St Kilda has dropped youngster Alex Taru for tonight's final game of the season against the Gold Coast. The Suns will be without three of their best players, with Christian Petrarca, Will Powell and Sam Collins missing. That's the news and sport headlines. More details soon.
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4: Partly cloudy today, no rain forecast. Daytime maximum temps between 19 and 23 degrees.
3: Well, let's check out what's happening on our roads this morning. It's been a good start to the day so far. If you're heading into the city from Maitland, all looking good through Taro and Hexham. Port Stephens to Newcastle is running on time. Now, both sides of Lake Mac are running pretty smoothly so far. However, we are starting to see it build up over the Five Islands. At this stage, not massive delays, but getting heavier once you get about halfway across the Five Islands Bridge. So do allow for some extra travel minutes there. We'll keep an eye on it as we are expecting it to get busier this morning. As you come in off the Hunter Expressway, some heavy traffic into Cameron Park, then a good run through to Wall's End and on beyond that as you head into Newey this morning. Heading out towards Singleton, the Hunter Expressway running on time. No issues out towards Cessnock. And if you're heading out of the region, the M1 Pacific Motorway is running on time between here and Sydney. As always, though, do let us know if you come across anything on our road so we can give a heads up to other drivers about. You can shoot through a text 0435 777 997.
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3: It is Water for Life Day on the Fresh Start this morning, and we are asking you to join us in providing clean, safe water to a village in Tanzania. It is going to children like Naomi so that she can focus on her studies instead of spending all day traveling for water. It is going to provide water for people like Esther, who is 7 months pregnant but has to walk for 4 hours a day just to get safe water, and might even have to keep doing that after she's given birth and in recovery, where she should be doing nothing but spending time with her newborn child. Your gift today, a one-off gift, is going to provide water for life.
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3: Yeah.
4: Do you like that?
3: Ooh.
4: One drop at a time, multiplying hope. It honestly takes you, though. 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But look, we need to hear stories. I think the main thing is hearing from the people on the ground who are experiencing this.
3: Yeah, can I, first of all, I want to say a big thank you to Deborah, because she's another drop, a drop in the ocean. I reckon that's what we'll call each of our givers today, drops. You are a drop of hope. Thank you to Deborah at Nelson Bay. You have provided safe water for a child right now. Thank you. Another gift has come in as well, and another drop added to the flow of blessings that we're hoping to be able to send to this incredible village in Tanzania.
4: Coming up next, we're going to hear from Francis. He's a primary school principal in the village. It's got no water, and we're going to hear his story.

0: That is One Common and Life Won't. You're on The Fresh Start with Aaron and Chloe this morning. It is Water for Life Day on The Fresh Start, and we're inviting you to join us in providing water for life for a village in Tanzania. And I love that this is a very specific project that's going on. And it's even going to go beyond that as well. But I'm really excited. I don't know. I get excited by being able to actually connect with the idea of what's going on. Like, there is actually a village that is going to receive what it needs to have fresh water coming to it all the time. That's going to help with agriculture. It's going to help with, obviously, clean drinking water. I love that connection. But I love that it's actually real people on the ground too who are going to have their lives impacted.
1: Now, we're going to hear the story of Francis. He's a head teacher of a primary school in Tanzania. It needs access to water, right? His school has 294 students, no female teachers. Now, you might go, oh, misogyny. That's not it. Women posted at the school see the conditions and leave. Older girls have stopped coming to school during their periods because there's no water. Francis speaks for them all as they caught up with him.
2: The shortage of water in this community is affecting a lot of adolescent girls, and that makes them not come to school when they are in that situation because there's not enough water. But also the school doesn't have female teachers because of water problem. Some who have been assigned to come here, they just came and saw the environment and they went away. They never came back. And sometimes even adolescent girl, when she wants to go home and doesn't want to study, might say, I'm sick like this, and takes it as an advantage and goes home. So since there's no female teacher, they cannot refuse to listen to the child. So they just let the girl go home.

0: I don't know how your kids go at school, finding excuses to have days off or not. But I tell you what, access to water, I would think, would be a pretty valid reason for my kids. But over in Tanzania, we don't want that to be a reason for someone to not go to school.
1: Yeah, Francis also mentions elsewhere that children faint at school from thirst all the time. Without water at school, I think it's safe to say girls face the greatest cost. They miss out of class, they drop out, their job, they aren't able to attend class because their job is to go get the water. It can take 4 or 5 hours to go get the water, so they don't go to the class. It is a real tragedy that's unfolding, but it can be fixed with a local source of clean water.
0: Yeah, and your gift today is helping make that happen. A gift of $25 will allow, one of those girls to now be able to have the clean drinking water and water in their school as well, and be able to get an education. Your gift of $25 means that they are not only able to go to school, that's going to change their whole entire lives and their futures as well. Plus, hopefully, it also means female teachers will come along and go, actually, this is a place I can teach at, and it will make a huge difference. So your one-off gift today of $25 can provide water for life. 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She said, a little donation from us means a life-changing gift for others. So grateful for what we have in Australia.
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1: 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And often, it's water that makes their children sick.
2: When you go to the hospital, you are told your child is sick because of water.
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3: That's right. In fact, a big thank you going out right now to Fiona at Mount Hutton because she has just provided fresh water for life for 8 people.
4: Wow.
3: In Tanzania. Thank you so much, Fiona.
4: Now, if you're just joining us, you might be like, hang on, what are they talking about? We are focusing on a village in Tanzania today. Yes, we've gone a little bit abroad here. And it actually really, it blows my mind, stories like this we're about to hear from Susanna, of just kids being like, well, yeah, we don't get water 3 days a week. Mm. We're working with Convoy of Hope. We're targeting villages in Tanzania to build the infrastructure so that they can have a local source of clean water. Now, with a water shortage, Susanna, they interviewed her. She's 13 years old. She's the 6th of 9 children. And before Convoy of Hope brought water, she and her classmates would leave home to collect water at about 7 a.m., missing hours of school every day. They bathed once a week. The water was green. Contaminated? Do you know what I mean? My 12-year-old, not a chance. Do you know what I mean? Now Susanna says that life has changed because of the hope that's been provided.
3: Well, let's hear from Susanna herself.
2: Because of water shortage, it was difficult at home to bath every day. We were bathing like once per week, but also food was not assured of being provided. Like mama cannot cook food well because the water is also a problem, but also washing clothes, we were not washing clothes every day. So life was quite hard before we get water.
3: Now, we could sit here and dwell on all the hard things and the bad things about this, but today's not about feeling sorrow and grief and mourning the bad. It's actually celebrating that we get to make a positive difference and can turn people like Susanna's story around. In fact, she herself has got to experience the blessing of access to clean water. And here's the difference that it makes.
2: There's a big difference that I've seen between the village that does not have water or enough water and the village that has enough water. Us here at school, we have planted a garden, to which before that garden was not there, for vegetables, and we get enough water for washing. People are clean. The hygiene has totally changed compared to before we got water. So that's the biggest difference that I can compare.
4: So we're asking today, would you provide clean water to a teenager like Susanna? We've got so many stories here of children, mums, school principals, all just talking about the effect, the community-changing effect that clean water brings. $25 gives one person safe drinking water. $100 gives a family of 4 access to clean water. What can you do today?
3: Go to reemafm.com.au or you can give Convoy of Hope a call on 1-800-46-46-73 and your one-off gift of $25 will make a difference for life.
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7: In this bulletin, Australia's national debt increases and the US scales back military drills with South Korea. With more, I'm Tracy Weir. The Prime Minister says he has every confidence in his Veterans Affairs Minister amid calls for him to resign. Former defence personnel are accusing Matt Keogh of rolling his eyes and refusing to shake their hands at a meeting over health funding. The opposition argues he should be stood down over his behaviour. But Anthony Albanese has told Parliament he has total faith in Mr Keogh.
8: I have every confidence in the Minister for Veterans Affairs. And indeed, I consider it to be one of the great privileges of my time in this place, get to engage with those men and women who wear our uniform.
7: Matt Keogh agrees talks should have been held earlier but denies rolling his eyes. Australia's national debt is expected to tip over $1 trillion for the first time today. Analysis from the Independent Parliamentary Budget Office suggests the nation's governments will owe $2 trillion by the end of the decade. People who have bird feeders in their yards are being urged to pull them down as the H5 bird flu spreads. The Biodiversity Council says the devices can create hotspots for disease transmission. The size of new homes in Brisbane are set to get smaller. Changes to the low to medium residential zones will see the minimum block size reduced from 260 square metres to just 120. The changes will also allow building heights to increase to 4 storeys in certain areas. It's part of a plan to create up to 6,000 new homes by 2032. South Korea says its annual joint military drills with the US will be cut 6 days short at the request of the United States. The American president has this week announced the scaling back of the exercises and has flagged a fresh meeting with North Korea's leader. Donald Trump says he doesn't believe Kim Jong-un poses a threat while he is in office.
9: It was an exercise against North Korea. When I'm friendly with him, I don't see anything happening for certainly 2.5 years. It's not going to happen with me. But I don't see anything happening. And I was not happy when South Korea said, no, they're not interested in helping us with the Hormuz Strait.
7: President Trump has told media it's important to get along with the North Korean leader. After enduring 6 months of an American fuel blockade, the people of Cuba are facing shortages of electricity, food, water and hope. Director of Christian broadcaster RTM, Moises Padron, has told Mission Network News how one man is coping with the crisis.
10: The vast majority of Cubans are in a state of deep despair as soon as the power comes back on. Even if it is in the early morning, he starts working until the blackout hits again. People are looking to place their trust in something. We know and continue to proclaim that Jesus Christ is the answer.
7: Many Cubans are going to churches with water tanks to fill up their buckets. They also acknowledge that the crisis is partially caused by decades of underinvestment by the government. Turning to sport, and St George Illawarra Dragons have granted an immediate release to prop forward Emre Guler to take up an opportunity in the English Super League. Guler will join Wakefield Trinity early, having already agreed to a 3-year deal from 2027. Clint Gutherson has been ruled out for the rest of the NRL season with a knee injury. St Kilda has dropped youngster Alex Taru for tonight's final game of the season against the Gold Coast. The Suns will be without 3 of their best players, Christian Petrarca, Will Powell and Sam Collins, all out. That's the latest Vision National News. I'm Tracy Weir.
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4: Partly cloudy today, no rain forecast, max temps between 19 and 23 degrees.
5: Let's take a look across our roads this morning. And things have been running pretty smoothly so far. As we travel into Newcastle from Maitland, though, you will start to slow down through Taro and Hexham. Once you get past the Hexham Bridge, all is looking pretty good. But it looks like there is quite a build-up waiting to get over Hexham Bridge, backed up past Tomago Road on the Pacific Highway there. So allow extra travel time if that's in your journey this morning. Port Stephens to Newcastle is running on time. Throughout Newcastle City itself, starting to see some hotspots build, including on the inner city bypass through Garden Suburb, all the way through to New Lambton Heights, going past John Hunter Hospital there. A little bit patchy from the run of Wallsend through Jesmond. And it looks like as we head over to Lake Mac, the Five Islands getting quite busy now. As you come out of Brugal, hit the First Street roundabout, and just after it, you'll have to slow down due to some heavy traffic there. So definitely extra travel time of, I reckon, maybe an extra 10 minutes or so on there this morning. The other side of the lake looking pretty A-OK, though. As you head out towards Singleton, a good run on the Hunter Expressway. A little bit of traffic as you come off the Hunter Expressway in towards Cameron Park. And looking at Cessnock, it gets a big tick this morning, although Wallumbo Road's starting to get a little busy with the roadworks there. If you're heading out of the region, the M1 Pacific Motorway is running on time. As always, though, do let us know if you come across anything we can give a heads up to other drivers about. 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
5: Yes, it is Water for Life Day here on Rema 99.7 and on The Fresh Start. And I tell you what, we are so feeling blessed, I think, both as we kind of hear the stories of the children and parents and teachers in this village in Tanzania, and just the difference that access to safe water can mean for someone. I'm just so feeling so blessed by my own access to water as I sit here with my fresh cup of tea for the day.
7: Yep.
5: And I'm thinking about the fact that, wow, it wouldn't take much to make a real difference in someone else's life today.
7: We're narrowing in on villages in Tanzania. That's where we are asking, would you give $25 to give one person safe drinking water, $100 for a family of four? Help build the infrastructure for families, for kids, for communities to be able to grow their own food, to drink clean water, to wash, to bathe. It unlocks so much in life. Now, we'd love to do a shout out to the people who have already jumped on board.
5: Yeah.
7: An anonymous giver just served four people clean water.
5: Amazing, amazing. Thank you so much for your gift today. Now, look, today we are aiming to see 700 people receive the blessing of fresh, clean water and access to that. 700, that's for people from the Hunter. This is actually happening right across the nation. So there is a big national tally that is looking to be met. But we want to show our generosity from right here in the region. So today, could we have 700 people who can get to encounter fresh, clean water today.
7: Safe water.
5: In fact, this hour, let's get things moving. We would love to see 77 people
7: with access to clean water.
5: Yeah.
7: All right, let's get it moving. Next, we're going to hear a story. It's Kakama. She's an 11-year-old girl, and she's going to share about the impact that having unsafe water has had on her life. But go now, if you're ready, reamerfm.com.au or call 1800 46 46 73 to bring hope and clean water.

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2: That's right. It is Water for Life Day today, and we are so excited to get to make a difference in people's lives. And it is real people who are getting to access water for life. My daughter said to me the other day, Chloe, she'd gotten home and somehow had forgotten to take her water bottle to school. Mm-hmm. It was one of those chaos mornings. And I was on, you know, pickup duty. So I got her and we were only like 2 minutes away from home. And she's like, I'm so thirsty, Dad. I'm like, you have bubblers at school. Like, you have bubblers at school. And she said, no, but they've only got them for drinking, like filling up the drink bottles because they didn't have the, you know, the little ones you'd drink where, you almost like think about it now. Do you remember like as a kid?
3: No, they still have them at many schools before you launch into this.
2: Oh, good. No, I did imagine that. But they don't have, well, I did question. I do think they have them at her school. She's 7 years old, I think. But I was thinking back to those bubblers. And yeah, you'd look and go, they get like little bits of gunk in the spout.
3: I don't even want to think about it.
2: But, like, do you remember, like, did that make you, that would put you off using a bubbler? Like, you'd always look for the cleanest looking bubbler.
3: Mm.
2: And really, that was nothing compared to, like, what some choices people have to make over in places like in Tanzania.
3: Now, this is the story of Kikama. She's 11. She's in grade 5. But she reflected on when she was 7 years old, she was already carrying water from streams contaminated by livestock. So this water had like things like cholera, dysentery, diarrhea in her community. She missed school on water collection days. But her life has changed since she has been given access to clean water. Here's what she had to say.
4: Our life has changed a lot after getting water at school because the water which we are getting here at school has become so helpful as our parents are getting water right near where we are living. So the rest of activities are going very well at home. But also we as students, we are getting water for cooking at school, we are getting food, we are getting water for washing the water clothes, for cleaning, doing all hygienic activities at school. So everything is going so well after getting water. The water that we were going to collect right in the forest was not safe to drink because wild animals were drinking the same water, the livestock were drinking the same water, the same place, people were bathing there, washing right there, so the water was not clean, to which it has led to diseases like cholera, dysentery, and people were getting sick because of that water. It was not clean at all.
2: You know what? I, you know, was a bit annoyed at my daughter for not just drinking from the bubblers at school. But I would be absolutely outraged if she had to be faced drinking that kind of water just to get through her day.
3: Yep.
2: I, as a dad, no, that's not, you know, that's not good enough. We can do something about this.
3: Yeah. And there would be dads like you in Kikama's community just so frustrated is like, you know, is not a strong enough word, but like just devastated by not being able to protect their family. But they need our help. We are blessed with resources and we can do something for Kikama. And we can do something for Kikama's parents, do you know what I mean?
2: Yeah.
3: To provide her a future so that she's not having, you know, kids like Kikama aren't having to drink water which is giving them diseases and missing days of school, having to go get that water that's not even any good. What can you do today? It's time.
2: Yes. 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

0: Jimmy Needham, If I Ever Needed Grace. You're on The Fresh Start with Aaron and Chloe. 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
1: Yes.
0: Oh, so excited that we are setting out to see 700 people receive access to clean, safe water. Water to drink, water for day-to-day life, and water for things like agriculture and farming, so that it's not just about being able to grab drink, it's actually about that full nourishment and transforming a village in Tanzania.
1: Now, God often asks us to do things, and it can be hard to know exactly how you can make that happen in your life. But it was in Matthew chapter 25, it says, "I was hungry and you gave me something to eat. I was thirsty and you gave me something to drink. Truly, I tell you, whatever you did for one of the least of the brothers and sisters of mine, you did for me."
0: Hmm.
1: We're saying, hey, these people are literally telling us they're thirsty.
0: Yeah.
1: I've got Jonathan here, 11 years old, saying 3 days a week, we don't get to drink water.
0: Mm. That's not good enough.
1: It's not. And we're giving you an opportunity to literally outlive what has been asked of us right here, right now. I know that sounds like a heavy.
0: Yeah.
1: I can say that because I have jumped onto Rima
0: She's
1: FM.
0: Done it.
1: I've jumped. Oh, no, because I just, my heart breaks hearing these stories.
0: You know, it's funny, like we read Bible verses and we're so often like, okay, yeah, but how does that apply to us today?
1: Yeah.
0: There is no, you do not need a theologian to break this verse down. Someone needs water. Give it to them. You can do that right now.
1: RemaFM.com.au. $25 gives one person safe drinking water, $100 a family of four. We're building infrastructure in a village in Tanzania. We're going to do a recap in 12 months' time, and we're going to tell you what you gave to and how it has happened.
0: Yeah, I'm so pumped for this, because it is not just like, here you go, here's a supply of water for a bit. This is setting them up for water for life, for generations to come. So you be like Smart did, and Smart, he actually just allowed two people to get access to drinking water and clean water, which is amazing. And he said, God help these people. Thank you to another giver who allowed another two. And they said, this reminded me of a man named Ted Flower, who would collect 5-cent pieces to raise money for people in Africa. It was a very successful ministry. Now, that was collecting 5-cent pieces. I think $25 in today's economy is probably what 5 cents was back then.
1: Yeah.
0: I mean, $25 is not a lot to make sure someone has access to clean water for the rest of their life.
1: Jump on remafm.com.au, or you can call the Convoy of Hope team directly on 1-800-46-46-73.
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0: that you can love me like I am.
1: And even when I can't, you still love me as I am.
0: Yeah, I don't know how you do it, and I know I've put you through it. It's amazing that you can love me like I love me like I am.
2: That is for King and Country and Love Me Like I Am. And I tell you what, you can show some love to children and parents and families in Tanzania right now by providing them with clean, safe water for drinking, for, you know, cleaning, for agriculture. And we're not talking like, here's a bottle of water, guys. We're talking about setting them up with water for the rest of their life because of your one-off gift today.
3: Establishing the infrastructure that will last generations, training the locals to be able to caretake it.
2: And you know you had me at infrastructure, Chloe.
3: We want to say a big thank you to Nairi. She has... provided clean water for 20 people. Incredible. Oh. Now, she says this, and I've Googled it, right, because I wanted to know, where's this quote from? This is from The Well Is Deep. It's a Salvation Army hymn, and it goes like this. The well is deep, and I require a draught of the water of life, but none can quench my soul's desire for a draught of the water of life. To one draws near who the cry will heed, helper of men in their time of need.
2: I love that. So obviously there, you know, Jesus refers to himself as the living water, and we love connecting people with that living water. But also, they need actual water in their lives day to day as well.
3: You can provide clean water for $25 for one person, $100 for a family of four. What can you do today? We're asking for practical help for people.
2: Yes, make your gift like Nairi did today. Could it be for one child? Could it be for a family? Could it be for a number of families in a village? Help us. We would love to see this hour. We're hoping to see 77 people receive access to water. Currently, we're at 28.
3: Now, this is servicing specifically villages in Tanzania today.
2: Yes.
3: So make sure you jump online, reamafm.com.au.
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5: In stories making news, Australia's total debt is expected to tip over $1 trillion for the first time today. Analysis from the Independent Parliamentary Budget Office suggests the nation's governments will owe $2 trillion by the end of the decade. A raft of changes will start next year, tightening rules around the promotion of gambling. Reforms have passed federal parliament after the government reached a compromise with the opposition. The changes include restrictions on the number of betting ads on television and radio, and people will be able to opt out of online gambling ads. People who have bird feeders in their yards are being urged to pull them down as the H5 bird flu spreads. The Biodiversity Council says the devices can create hotspots for disease transmission. And South Korea says its annual joint military drills with the US will be cut 6 days short at the request of the United States. To sport in cricket, and Alex Carey says Matt Renshaw has the game for the conditions ahead of his test recall in Saturday's second test against Bangladesh. That's the news and sport headlines. More details soon.
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3: Partly cloudy today, no rain forecast. Max temps between 19 and 23 degrees.
2: Well, let's check out what's happening across our roads this morning. And things are getting busier now as we head into a peak hour. So... hotspots to let you know about. Well, we'll start with Taro and Hexham. Things have gotten quite busy over the last half hour where John Rentschel Drive meets up there. It is so heavy at the moment. It is heavy until you get past the Hexham Bridge. So you'll definitely need to allow extra travel time this morning. So again, heavy from just as you come past Beresfield where John Rentschel Drive meets up. Also means if you're on John Rentschel Drive, there is a little bit of a queue to merge with the New England Highway there as well. Plus on the Pacific Highway, there is a queue to get over the Hexham Bridge backed up past Tomago Road. Now, if you're travelling Port Stephens to Newcastle, good news... should have a good run this morning. Now, throughout Newcastle City itself, a couple of hotspots emerging, including a downtown at the moment around Lambton Road near Broadmeadow, also on Bridges Road there as well. Looks like as you head to Lake Mac this morning, the Five Islands still remaining fairly busy. As you come onto the Turalba stretch there, at the start of the actual Five Islands Bridge, you'll hit some heavy traffic, so allow extra travel time this morning. Over the other side of the lake, a bit of traffic heading up Hillsborough Road and also approaching Bennett's Green on the Pacific Highway. If you're travelling the Hunter Expressway, you should have a good run in both directions, including out towards Singleton. Cessnock looking good so far this morning. And if you're heading out of the region, the M1 Pacific Motorway on time between here and Sydney. As always, though, you guys are our eyes and ears on the road. So can we ask you, if you spot something, we give a heads up to other drivers about. Out, shoot through a text. 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

0: just going to speak to the rest of the nation going, look how generous the Hunter is. It's speaking to all the way to Tanzania, to a village there that is going to receive all the infrastructure it needs to access clean, safe water from here on out.
1: Now, I love to hear stories, okay? These people aren't faceless, nameless. They are individuals. Let's hear from Nayeso. She's 25. She's got two young children that she leaves at a neighbour's house every time she goes for water. While pregnant, elephants chase her on the path to get the water. On days when there's no water, her family can't cook, bathe or drink, and the children go hungry. Those days, she says, they simply can't do anything. This is what she had to say.
2: Being a mother of two with this problem of water is a big challenge to me, because sometimes you have to take care of the kids, at the same time you need water. So sometimes I have to leave my kids to the neighboring houses to go and find water. And sometimes going to find water, you might come across elephants on the way. So it's a bit difficult for me. There are days in which when we don't have water, we have nothing like to do, because we can't cook, we can't bath, we can't drink, we can't do anything. So it becomes very hard that day. Maybe we go to ask food from other people or a little water to drink so as to survive. The children are staying hungry because there is no water.
0: That can change.
1: Yep.
0: It does not have to be Nayeso's story. You can change her story right now.
1: $25. It honestly doesn't sound like a much in our day and age. It's like what? A movie ticket to some movie cinemas these days.
0: Yeah. For one person.
1: For one person.
0: That's before you buy drinks and popcorn.
1: $25 brings safe water close for one person. It brings it to their village. Mm. And when it arrives, everything changes for people like Nayeso. You can multiply hope one drop at a time. How many will you give water to today?
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2: What incredible generosity we've been seeing this morning, Chloe.
3: Yes.
2: Look, this hour, we would love to see 77 people in a village in Tanzania get access to clean and safe water, for obviously for drinking, but also for food preparation, for cleaning, for agriculture so they can grow crops and get all the nutrients and food they need. Who would think that a gift of $25, one-off gift, could transform someone's life in that way?
3: So far, the goal, you said 77. So far, we've done 35 people this hour. What can you do? Go to reamafm.com.au. But if you need to put a face to this, if just providing clean drinking water to a village in Tanzania is too broad for you, I want to take it down. This is Jonathan, 11-year-old boy. There's days that he doesn't drink any water. The journey to the water source is up to 12 kilometres each way, and that's through the African territories where the animals roam, right? So he helps his mum with the donkeys. The water they bring back makes his stomach hurt, so it's not even clean. And that's all he has access to. This is what he has to say.
4: We have a problem with the water, and we are getting water very far from our home. My mom has to go fetch water for the family, and we use our donkeys to go to the spring and we get water. I don't drink water every day. We don't have water 3 days a week.
3: Yeah.
2: I can't even imagine 3 days a week. Like, I know if I've left a drink bottle, like a few weeks ago, I took my drink bottle home because I had a week off work. I was like, I'm going to take my drink bottle home. I forgot to bring it back in. Now, I did have access to water, but it was a 20-meter walk down the hall. And I was like, oh, man, this is so frustrating. And so I would kind of go throughout the day without much water. I'm sorry, start playing violins for me. That is nothing.
3: Yeah.
2: That is nothing. Yep. Imagine going three whole days.
3: Three days of the week you don't get water.
2: Any water.
3: And then when you do get the water, it's actually making you sick. It's kids like Jonathan, an 11-year-old, who's facing that. But you can make the change today.
2: Your one-off gift right now will transform his life forever. 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

0: Stephen Curtis Chapman and yours. I love that reminder that every single one of us, no matter where we live in the world, is a child of God. We're in his hands. And I love the fact that we actually just chatted to someone who gave us a call because they wanted to give. And we want to remind people, don't call us to give. There is a number, 1-800-46-46-73. But I love what she said to us. She said, look, because we're like, oh, you know, your gift's going to bless people. That's amazing. You said, look, you know, I'm blessed because God gives us the work, and then it's our job to do the work, earn the money, and then make sure it gets to the people who need it.
1: Now, we are bringing you stories of people who really need your help today. We're zoning in on villages in Tanzania. And the goal today for Water for Life Day is to build the infrastructure so that villages have a local source of water that is clean and safe.
0: Yep.
1: It's people like Esther that we're talking about today.
2: I woke as early as 4 a.m. from home, and it takes 4 hours walking just to get water here at the water source. And because I'm a 7-month pregnant woman, it's hard because sometimes there are rocks along the way, and it makes a bit hard to walk down to the water source to get water for my family.
0: This one hits me a little differently, Chloe. I mean, all of these stories are incredible, but my wife is currently about 7 months pregnant. And if I imagined, like, she comes back from a day of, say, having to have picked up the kids or, you know, had to go out and do something, and I'm trying to do my best to help with that. But if I had to imagine for a moment her walking for 4 hours, I just can't even imagine that. Let alone to get something as basic as water for our family.
1: And carrying the big jerry cans of water that distance as well, once they're full, it's a whole, like, and she's getting up at 4 a.m. and this is multiple times. Like, it's not you do it once and you, like, set.
0: Yeah.
1: It is very hard to comprehend. And that's why I was saying you can actually make a difference today. This is what Esther had to say to you.
2: So I would encourage friends back in Australia to support us to get reliable water, because as of now, pregnant women like me walks to get water. But even after you have given birth, you will still have to come to get water, because not everybody will be willing now to support you to come down to get water. So I request, if that is possible for us, to get support to get a water well in our community.
1: Let's do it.
0: Esther shouldn't have to walk 7 months pregnant, and let alone when she's recovering from her birth. We're privileged in Australia. I'm going to be taking some time off when our child comes, specifically to help my wife because of that recovery period. Any person who's been through pregnancy knows that time after is not a time where you should be going and doing manual labour, let alone walking 4 hours to get water. Let's step in and allow Esther to actually spend that time with her child and not spending 4 hours walking to get water.
1: So Esther is just an example of one of the many women that you can support today. Families, communities. $25 brings safe water close for one person. $100 supports a family of four to get access to clean water. How many people can you help today? That's only the question that you can answer.
0: Yeah, that's right. Give a call now to the Convo of Hope team, 1-800-46-46-73. 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
5: It is a Water for Life Day here on REMA 99.7 and on the fresh start here as well. Now, Chloe, we've been talking about Water for Life Day and how your gift of $25 gives a person safe drinking water. Now, the way that all of this is happening is that we're partnering with an amazing organisation called Convoy of Hope. We're actually joined by their national director, Joel Abell, who joins us right now. Welcome to the show, Joel.
6: Good morning, guys. Thanks for having me.
7: Now, we are focusing in on villages in Tanzania today that don't have access to safe water. You've been there on the ground. What have you seen with your own eyes?
6: Oh, wow. It is dusty and dry and hot. Nothing grows real well. You really can see that if you don't have water, you're missing out on everything that water produces. Kids can't go to school, they've got to go find it. You imagine your whole day is consumed with getting water, so you can't work, you can't go to school, you can't learn, you can't grow vegetables, you can't do any of those things.
5: Yeah, it's hard to fathom here, but like in a culture that is obsessed with drink bottles and, you know, you get, like every place you go is trying to sell you bottled water, the idea of not having access to water seems unfathomable, but it is the everyday reality for people in Tanzania. If someone gives their $25, how is that actually changing someone's life?
6: Well, okay, so there's a community a couple of hours away from Simanjaro that we've actually been working with for the last few years, and they have water. We've been working there. The kids actually come out of class whenever they want. They wash their face, they wash their hands, they can get a drink of water, cup their hands together, they can go to the toilet whenever they want. They've got a greenhouse in their school, guys. I saw the tomatoes. I sat amongst all the vegetables. It's incredible. They take water home at the end of their school day for their families. They got water that goes to the medical centre. It's a flourishing, thriving community because they have water.
5: I love that. Now, they kind of know this is happening, right? There are kids right now who know that, or they're at least going to know that there are Aussies over the other side of the world who want to actually make a difference in their lives. What do you think it means to them to know that, you know, someone on a different part of the globe actually cares enough to help them?
6: I think it means the world to them, really. And it's probably a little bit overwhelming. I think it's hard to imagine the fullness of what this actually means. Unless you've been, one of those kids has been to a community when they've seen the result of water, it's really difficult to know what it actually is going to look like for them. Maybe they think it's just they're going to have a sip of water tomorrow. Maybe they're going to be able to have lunch again tomorrow. But when they start to realise water's going to come out of these tanks and they can have as much as they want whenever they want, I've watched kids, they just, it's like a fireworks night. You just, you know, your face lights up and your eyes bug out and you're like, I can't believe it. Look, there's just water going everywhere. They're so grateful. Even when we were with them, they said, thank you, Australia. They're so pumped that we're able to do something to help.
7: All right. So, Hunter Region, it's your turn now. For just $25, you can provide a child with safe, disease-free water for life. You can help not only just their health and their everyday activities, but you can help them, like, stay at school, have a future. You're building a community. It's so much more than just having a glass of water.
5: Yeah, absolutely. Now, Joel, just before we go, we've been asking some of our guests this already this morning. What's your go-to drink bottle?
6: I actually don't have a drink bottle, guys. Can you believe it?
5: Oh.
6: I actually don't have a drink bottle.
5: He's too focused on other people's water.
6: I know, we've got a Convoy of Hope one, and I actually need to drink more water. I was saying that to Jules last night. I need to drink more water. Yeah, I've got a Convoy of Hope one. I just don't use it very often.
7: Joel, you not drinking water is not saving it for the people in Tanzania. It doesn't quite work like that.
6: I know, it doesn't get to them.
5: No, but you are doing incredible work to make sure people are getting access to water. And, I mean, even just the fact we can take for granted not drinking much water and it's not a big issue for us here, I think says it all, really, doesn't it? That you know, we go, oh, yeah, I should drink more over there. It's not even an option for some people. So I think it's a great reminder for us. Joel, thank you so much for the work you guys are doing. We're so excited to be partnering with Convoy of Hope for Water for Life Day.
6: Oh, thanks, guys. And thanks to the whole Rima fam. We just appreciate your generosity. And I just know that together we're actually going to change a community.
7: Yeah. Go to reamafm.com.au or call the team on 1800 46 46 73.
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1: In this bulletin, the Veterans Affairs Minister under pressure, and in sport, AFL. With the details, I'm Naomi Millen. The Prime Minister is backing his Veterans Affairs Minister amid calls for him to resign. Matt Keogh has apologised to veterans groups but denies accusations he rolled his eyes at a meeting over a contentious support funding cap. Independent MP Allegra Spender has told Channel 9 the government needs to re-examine the cap and Minister Keogh needs to restore people's faith in his ability.
8: The confidence of the veteran community, that's his job and that's what he has to work really hard on, because I think there's a whole bunch of people out there who really have lost confidence.
1: Mr Keogh admits he should have held talks on the issue earlier. Popular online game Roblox has agreed to make changes to its platform. The eSafety Commissioner has found adults are still able to contact children without parental consent. Michael Carr-Gregg, adolescent psychologist, says children using the site need to be protected.
9: If you've got a 10-year-old, you can't seriously expect them to mount a counter-argument. The part of their brain isn't finished building until the mid-20s. So we're pitting a developing brain against the most sophisticated persuasion machinery ever built.
1: About 1.7 million Australian children use Roblox. Today marks four decades of a Cancer Council campaign supporting thousands of patients and carers. It's the 40th anniversary of Daffodil Day, raising money for cancer research and support. Spokesperson Naomi Watson says they remain committed to helping the many Australians with cancer.
10: Sadly, one in two Australians are likely to hear the words "you have cancer" in their lifetime, and that's a number that is just too high. So that is why Cancer Council is absolutely committed to investing in research to help improve cancer survival.
1: 72% of Aussies beat cancer today thanks to improved prevention, early detection and treatment. US President Donald Trump says he'll delay imposing new tariffs on Canada for 3 days as the countries firm up a trade deal. They've been at a stalemate on certain issues, including some Canadian provinces banning American liquor sales. The Keys for Kids Ministry has been introducing traumatised Ukrainian children to Jesus through specifically designed devotionals. President Greg Yoda says Ukrainian families are desperate for hope. He told Mission Network News many of them have lost at least one father, brother or son to the war.
11: Keys for Kids Ministries just recently created a new devotional specifically for traumatized kids, kids that are going through war. Kids need Jesus. And so we continue to help Ukrainian churches, especially as they're trying to reach kids in the most unique way. They just don't have a lot of resources. And so the Keys for Kids resources that we've been able to provide have been very helpful.
1: Mr. Yoda says Keys for Kids will continue to support Ukrainian children and pray for a miracle to soften hearts and end the conflict. To AFL, Brad Hill will celebrate his 300th game tonight when St Kilda hosts Gold Coast in their final match of the season. Coach Ross Lyon says the former Hawk and Docker will be celebrated.
12: Yeah, it's all about Bradley. I was laughing how far I've come. Like, there's no Iron Team, is there? But there is this week. So, so the team will come first. But, yeah, we'll look to honour him with really great effort. We can't guarantee the outcome. But as long as we play with the spirit and the vibrancy that Brad plays with, I'm sure we'll be in the game.
1: The Suns will be without Christian Petrarca, Will Powell and Sam Collins through injury. That's the latest Vision National News. I'm Naomi Miller.
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7: Got a partly cloudy day ahead of us today. No rain forecast. Temperatures a little higher, reaching between 19 and 23 degrees.
5: Well, let's check out what's happening on our roads this morning. And things are starting to ease now that we're out of peak hour. So there's some good news for you. If you're travelling into Newcastle from Maitland, all clear through Taro and Hexham, thank goodness. Still a bit of a queue up to get over the Hexham Bridge, backed up almost all the way to Tomago Road, but starting to see that ease. Port Stephens to Newcastle is looking pretty good this morning. Throughout Newcastle City itself, everything's just humming along nicely. And as we head to Lake Mac, the Five Islands have cleared right up, so both sides of Lake Mac are now running on time. If you're travelling on the Hunter Expressway, a good day in both directions, heading towards Singleton or even coming in at Cameron Park, all looking A-OK there. No issues out towards Cessnock, apart from the usual Wollumbi Road traffic due to the roadworks there at the moment. All in all, good morning on our roads. If you spot something to the contrary, let us know. 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
7: And our verse of the day.
5: Ding, ding. Thank you, computer. When it comes to how you start your day, there are great ways to start the day. Thank you, computer. Whether it's a good cup of coffee or a cup of tea, it could be a delicious breakfast. It could be some morning exercise. It could be listening to us. But there is the ultimate way we can start every day.
7: From the rising of the sun to the place where it sets, the name of the Lord is to be praised.
5: I love that. Can you give him praise today? That could be in song. It could be a simple prayer of thanks to say thank you, God, for who you are, all that you've given us today, this beautiful day, and all that is about to happen.
7: That's all. That verse is from Psalm 113, verse 3.
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5: Good morning and, g'day.
7: G'day and welcome to Water for Life Day.
5: I wonder if we should have actually changed it up a little bit this morning, because at 9 o'clock we normally say g'day. That's a very Aussie greeting. I wonder what a Tanzanian greeting would be.
7: A Tanzanian hello. Do you reckon there's someone out there that's from Tanzania?
5: I reckon.
7: I think it could be. It could be likely. Jamba.
5: Jamba, there we go.
7: Swahili, of course.
5: Yeah. So I got a friend who lived a while in Tanzania. So I actually had a Is it a Mazumbi show? Anyway, it means white person.
7: So Jamba, everybody.
5: Jamba.
7: We are raising funds today for Water for Life. $25 gives one person safe drinking water. $100 enables a family to access safe drinking water. 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
5: 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Oh, so much more to drink. Imagine not having access at all to water for sometimes days on time.
7: What can you do today? 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
5: We're going to go to Family Life today, but on the other side of this, we want to celebrate the gifts coming in because we would love to see 77 people this hour get access to clean water. 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
18: When we're not doing well, I do not want to pray.
19: Yeah.
18: Because God, the truth of who He is, it confronts our sin and brokenness.
19: Mm. It's like instant, God, okay, I see where I'm wrong.
7: Oh, it's me again.
19: Like, I'm going into prayer, certain, it's 100% her fault. And then, Lord, oh.
20: So today, we're going to do a Wilson original. But because we've run out of original material, we brought some people in to help us.
18: First of all, we have Arlene Pellicane with us, who has volunteered to come in.
21: I want to be part of the Wilson original.
18: Yes.
20: You're sitting in the middle between two couples. It's like you're a counselor.
18: She's your therapist.
21: The therapist is in. Not really.
18: And tell us, you've written several books. Tell us about those.
21: I write about marriage and parenting. So Screen Kids, if you're having trouble with technology. Parents Rising, if you're having trouble because your kids are bossing you around, and Making Marriage Easier, if you want to make it easier. So those would be the three I would point people
18: to. See, she's really good to be able to be sitting in this with us.
20: And all I know is I'm looking over at Bruce and Maria Goff, who are with us, and they hit each other like, we need all those books.
19: I was thinking check, check, and check. Yeah.
18: Okay, give us a little hint. Let our listeners and viewers hear about your family, the stage of life you're in.
19: We both nodded each other. We've got 4 girls. We've been married 12 years. We've got 4 girls, 9, 6, 3, and 0. And they are precious, and we love them very much.
20: It sounds like you're convincing yourself. And your job is, you're inside the studio, usually on the other side of that glass.
19: Yeah, I had to show Jim, my boss, how to do my job right before I came in here. It took all 3.5 seconds. Press this button, then this button.
20: I don't think so. You make
19: and then don't
20: sound.
19: Press another button until we're done.
18: But some of our listeners have heard you guys before because you are honest, you are frank. And when you were in here before and we recorded you, Maria, what were we talking about?
22: Happy couples keep score.
20: Oh, yeah.
19: But they keep score
22: of the good
19: positively
22: things.
19: Yes. Of the other person.
20: That's no fun.
19: I know. I'm so good at the other one.
18: I just love that you guys are in it in terms of being parents of your kids are in I think you're in the hardest phase of marriage.
20: And I'm just glad we're not in it anymore. That's all I got to say.
18: And Arlene, how old are your kids?
21: They're 15, 18, 20. So we do kind of have a nice bridge here going on.
18: But do you think that they're in the hardest phase of marriage?
21: You are in the busiest because you are still thinking do we have the diaper bag? Do we have the sippy cup? Mm. This person needs their food cut. It is intense.
20: Do I still like my husband? Do I still like my wife?
18: Yeah. I think you're in the biggest comparison in terms of whose life is harder and whose life is easier.
19: You guys feel it? Really a contest. I mean, yeah, but it's funny, you're talking about remembering the bag and the diapers and stuff. If we forget a passy, my brain automatically, it's her fault. As if I couldn't have also remembered to bring a passy. But I'm like, you forgot a passy?
20: Is that what happens?
22: Yes. Yeah.
20: Really?
22: Yes.
20: Your brain doesn't go that way?
22: I mean, I do blame him for everything. Yeah. What you're saying. But
20: I thought you were going to say something.
22: No, I don't expect him to remember the baby stuff. I do register that I'm in charge of collecting the baby things going out the door. But
18: Maria, you're also homeschooling.
22: Yes, I am.
18: Did you hear the sigh? Yes, oh, I am.
2: Followed
18: yes,
2: by the giggling.
18: So what are we talking about with these
20: Well,
18: guys?
20: I want to ask you guys another question now we're here. Do you guys play the Whose Life is Harder game?
22: We do.
19: Yes, we do, actually. Yeah.
22: We do.
20: I mean, you're in that stage where I know we did.
18: It's obvious whose life is harder.
22: But I think, yeah. I mean, when he said that a while ago, I was thinking, you are saying that it is me.
19: Yes,
22: right?
19: Yeah. No, in some ways, having a newborn makes our marriage better because there's no contest. I'm like, you're doing more. Yeah. You know what I mean? So it puts us in that good keeping track of score thing. We're very healthy at this point. It's when they get older that I'm like, I feel like I'm doing more.
22: Well, honestly, I don't necessarily feel like... Maybe I am doing more, but I don't think of it in terms of I'm doing more. I think of it in terms of I have more of the mental load. Like, there's stuff that I carry around in my head that he doesn't ever have to think about.
18: Like what?
22: I'm planning meals. I'm planning lessons. I'm keeping track of medications and dosages. All of those things that he has no idea. Like, I have to, if I'm leaving the house, he's like, how much does this person get of this? And, you know, whatever. And like, if
20: you
22: this
20: call
22: happens,
20: your kids this person?
22: If somebody gets sick, he's like, what do I give them?
19: Yeah, but I make my own breakfast. Okay.
22: It's true.
19: It's
22: true.
19: The Nate Bargatze. I do my own laundry.
18: Do you have your own list of things in your head, Bruce? Like,
19: yeah,
18: can we make it financially? Yeah. What's going on with my job?
19: Who's been keeping up with the fertilizer in the yard? You asked me the other day. Have we been keeping up? Yes, we have.
22: This is true.
18: Arlene, does that change, do you think, as your kids get older, of keeping track?
2: I don't think so, because it just continues in that new season. Whatever season you're at, you're kind of that way. But it made me think of Pam and Bill Ferrell about the waffles and spaghetti, because the man is just thinking more simply. Mm-hmm. It's just the male brain is more like, I need to go to work. I need to go pick that up. Where the woman
20: has
2: a
20: have to make it sound dumb. I just have to. Me have to go.
2: We better edit that out. I better make it. That's my male impression. But the woman's got a whole big plate of spaghetti on her head that's thinking about all these different things all the time. So I kind of feel like we women, we just think about things.
18: And then as they get older, now you're thinking relational stuff with your kids. How are they feeling about their teacher, and that girl was mean to them. Yeah. And so now it becomes this whole relational bundle.
2: Right. And then the husband often is like, who's that again? Right. And then you know, it's like, well, that's that friend from the biology class. You're like, I have no idea who this person is.
18: Yeah. One of our sons said to Dave, like, know the people in the game, Dad.
20: You don't have to bring
18: know
20: that up.
18: Our friends' names.
20: I still don't know their names. And they were at our house all the time. But I mean, do you feel like, because Bruce, I wasn't like you. I always thought my job was harder, even though obviously hers was harder, especially with three boys like under five, you know, and a baby in the house. And I'm coming in like, oh, I had such a hard day. I was in a meeting and I had to go to lunch with this guy. And she's like, you went to lunch? With somebody?
19: With grown-ups.
20: I'm like, no, I didn't go to lunch with anybody.
18: You didn't have to cut up anybody's food? Like, what was that like?
20: But I actually had this perception that what I'm carrying is a lot heavier than yours. You got babies. And I didn't realize it was a lot harder for her. Yeah. And she wasn't homeschooling. Oh, my goodness.
19: Yeah, I had to text her the other day, and I was like, oh, I hate doing this. But, like, can I borrow the car? We're having a meeting at Starbucks. So I go home, take the car. See ya.
22: Actually, you ended up riding with Bobby.
19: Oh, that's right. Yeah. Never mind. Bobby.
22: He worked it out.
19: Bobby came through again. Okay. That's true.
20: Did you have some story? I don't even know what it was, about you moving a tree.
22: Oh,
19: yeah.
22: I asked him to go get a tomato plant from my friend who was moving away, and he and Jim come back with this tree. I'm like, what the heck is this? And he's like,
20: you just wanted a little plant?
22: You said the big plant. You said the big, huge one. And I'm like, this is not, do you know what
19: the one we took didn't even belong to the people.
18: So wait, Maria.
19: And this is like three or four
18: times.
19: You're
18: like, bring home that tomato plant, and they come home with a potted tree?
19: Yeah, and like three or four times, I'm like, you think that's going to fit in our car? She's like, I don't know, if you push the seat back, I'm like, okay, I'm going to have to get Jim in his truck for that.
22: And I'm like pointing at the tomato plant.
19: No, there was no pointing. We were inside, and I said, the big one, and you said, yeah.
22: That was right next to us, like the big, huge one. Yes,
19: I don't remember
22: right
19: any pointing going on. There was just the big one.
22: The one with the tomatoes on it.
19: I think Jim made a great point at the time, though.
22: He literally had tomatoes on it.
19: Jim said, who's dumber? Me for not knowing what a tomato plant looks like, or you for thinking I know what a tomato plant looks like?
20: But it does. I can't believe you guys did this.
18: Wait. Did it have tomatoes on it?
22: Yes.
20: Well, there you go.
18: Bruce.
2: tomatoes?
19: I don't know how tomatoes grow, and I assume it's just out of season right now. I don't know.
2: So
20: I still don't know.
2: He stole the neighbor's tree. Said.
7: Oh my!
2: Fortunately,
19: he brought it back like within 5 minutes.
2: Fortunately, they had already moved away.
19: Yeah, so it was
2: also
19: all good.
2: So there's nobody in the house.
19: Throughout our
2: nobody
19: backs,
2: actually knew that they stole it unless they checked their Ring camera or something.
18: Well, here's where we want to go today. Not that all that wasn't great, but we have some questions to diagnose the health.
20: Well, these are 10 diagnostic questions for you and your spouse from Kevin DeYoung. He wrote a blog about it. And so we're going to like go through some of his diagnostics and just hear what you guys have to say. Although,
19: you could have used these on your 10th anniversary.
20: We could have.
19: You
20: know,
18: we could have, Bruce.
20: Thanks for bringing that up. You know,
2: he's like, you brought out the tomato plant. Yeah. I'm going here.
20: The day my wife said our marriage is over. Yeah.
19: Because you thought you were a 9.9 and she thought you were a 0.3.
18: 0.5. Okay. 0.5.
19: Sorry, yeah.
20: At the beginning of this blog, see how I'm transitioning? He talks about laughter. Mm-hmm. Which isn't even one of the 10, but he says the couple that laughs together lasts together.
2: Ooh, I like that.
20: Agree, disagree?
2: Agree.
7: A hearty agreement.
2: The times that we have like really cracked up together, whatever, we're like, we need to do this more.
18: Arlene, you write about that in your latest
2: book. You have to
18: book.
2: Have fun together. One of those decisions to make marriage easier is take fun seriously. Mm.
19: Did you guys do that when you had kids? Like when they were, you know, our age, like young, under 10?
18: We went on
19: prioritize
18: dates.
19: Fun.
18: Yeah.
20: Well, we went on dates and then we did fun stuff with the kids.
18: Yeah.
19: Oh, yeah.
20: Like we rented an RV.
19: Like
20: we did an RV trip, you know, and I didn't want to do it because it's going to cost money. And they're some of the greatest memories we've ever
18: Making
20: had.
18: Making memories is really big for us, and it was when our kids were little.
20: We had woods behind our house. We put a tent in the middle of the woods and we slept out there on Friday nights sometimes. And my oldest son, who's now IT with Sharper Image, literally got an extension cord. Brought a TV out into the woods. We're like, we're not watching TV.
18: We watched a war movie.
20: Let's watch war movies out here and pretend we're cowboys in the...
18: So then, in the middle of the night, we're in the middle of these woods, and in Michigan, there's so many deer, and you can hear this snorting sound.
20: Did you know deers do that?
18: You guys.
20: I'm scared too.
19: I thought it was like a wild boar.
2: And then after the war movie, and you're in the tent?
18: Yes, Arlene. So we're all in the tent.
20: I didn't even want to look out. I don't even want to see what's happening.
18: All I can envision is this buck with his big, and it's in the fall, so he's got his
20: And you think they're going to rush the antlers. Tent. Like, what's this tent doing in my woods? And they're going to rush us.
18: So what do? You laugh. You either laugh or you cry. And we laugh. It's awful. So I think that's true. Laughter.
20: All right, let's talk about 10 questions to diagnose the health of your marriage.
19: Was that one of them?
18: No.
19: No, we haven't even gotten that.
20: That was just part of it. That's the 11th one, I guess. The first one Kevin mentions is, do you pray together? Healthy marriages pray together. Yes?
19: What do you guys think?
2: Not enough.
19: Not enough, no.
2: If it makes you feel any better, I would answer that way too. Not enough.
18: Why?
19: We'll go ahead and answer that way then.
2: I will.
20: We do it about 4 times a day. So you guys are just losers.
19: No, we do not.
18: Here's my question. Why do you think couples don't pray together?
20: Couples?
18: Why do you think couples...
2: I like how he pointed it out.
20: That's laughter.
19: He mocks her.
20: I create laughter.
18: Why do you think...
20: We got to keep that in. Don't edit that out.
18: Why do you think couples don't pray together?
2: Busyness.
18: Tired.
19: We're not too busy to watch a new series.
18: See?
2: Just
20: play crossword.
2: It doesn't take effort to pray.
18: But why does prayer feel like effort? It's just talking.
2: I don't know.
19: It's intimate.
2: It just does.
20: What do you mean intimate?
19: It's like I gotta
2: It feels like a
19: expose
2: chore.
19: Myself. She exposes herself. Like praying to God, that's
2: I don't mind the intimacy. To
19: opening
2: me it's
19: your
2: just
19: soul.
2: Something that has to be done. So if it has to be done, then it feels like a chore to me.
18: Mm. Oh, maybe that's how you feel. Do you feel like that?
20: I can't say that on air.
2: There's so much in my life that has to be done that it's like another thing that has to be done. And I'm like, I don't want to do it. I want to do what I want to do for once today.
18: Oh, there's something.
2: So then it's maybe like, how do you make it an on the way kind of thing?
20: Yeah.
2: Not like a thing you have to do, but like on the way from point A to point B.
7: Or
2: I'm talking to God.
7: I mean, obviously there's a heart issue of I need to reorient so that it is something that I want, you know, something that I
18: So do you pray
7: to.
18: During the day, just throughout the day, like, Lord, this is terrible. And so you'll do it alone.
7: On my own.
18: Yeah.
7: Yes.
18: Ooh.
20: What now, let me ask the ladies this. Do you women feel like when your husband prays or even leads like, hey, let's pray, is it romantic?
2: I will say yes. because it's like, oh, this is the man I fell in love with. Because one thing I really liked about James when we were dating, he was very spiritually passionate, you know, like he'd pray and he'd worship and you just felt like, wow, you really love God. So I really liked that. So I think to go back to your earlier question of sometimes why don't we pray? Yeah. Sometimes it's like as women, we're waiting maybe for the man to do the prayer because then you don't want to feel like I'm the wife and I'm so spiritual and I'm so godly. Because women tend to be more the we read, we journal, we do these like spiritual like activities. But, you know, it doesn't matter how you pray. You know, you could be praying in the car. It's just as spiritual as praying somewhere else. So we're waiting for the man to lead. And then the man is thinking, oh, I'm not going to do it good enough. Like yes. the way the wife wants yeah. me to do it. And yeah. I don't have time to read the study and do all this stuff. Yeah. So I'm just not going to do it. So I think there's a little bit of that too.
18: Maria, what was going on in your head? Because your face revealed something different.
22: I have to have an honest moment here. There are other spiritual things that he does that are attractive and romantic, like you were talking inducing. About to me. But a lot of times when he decides he wants to do those things, it's when we're in bed at night and I'm like so tired. It's not what I want to do right then.
20: Yeah.
18: Yeah. Are you okay with timing him just praying important. Over you?
22: Yeah, I would be, but that's usually he wants to pray together.
19: No, a lot of times I just pray. Yeah. Like I'll say, let's pray, but that's it's really true. Just me praying,
22: that's true.
19: Right?
22: That's true.
19: I think what happened, we used to pray more before we had kids.
22: Yeah.
19: We pray as a family way more than we yeah. pray as a couple.
18: Oh, that's good.
22: Yeah.
19: And I think in my head, I'm like, we prayed at the dinner table. Like, she was there, yeah, so yeah. we prayed together.
18: Yeah,
19: you know,
18: yeah.
19: but it's not the same.
18: Ah, interesting.
20: You know the stats, right? On couples that pray. It's staggering.
18: Mm-hmm.
20: Couples that pray together daily. Well, no, didn't
18: on
20: say
18: a
20: daily.
18: Regular basis.
20: Regular, once, a, you know, two or three times probably a week. Divorce rate is 1 in 1,152.
22: Wow.
19: That's crazy.
20: It's just, you know, 50% outside the church, 23% yeah. divorce rate in the church.
22: Wow.
20: 1 in 1,152. It's just like, there must be something there. It's like, well, there's a spiritual thing going on.
19: Yeah.
20: If you're going to be that intimate to say, we're going to do this three or four times, maybe seven times, whatever. But regularly, this is part of our thing. It's...
18: And our prayers are quick. They're short.
19: I was
18: going to
19: say, what does
18: night.
19: It look like for Dave and Ann Wilson?
18: Yeah.
19: Give us a little insight.
18: Don't hold us to any pedestal. But it used to look like this. We'd be getting ready, getting in bed. I can tell Dave's getting tired. And so I'd be thinking, oh, he's going to pray. He's the pastor after all of the church yeah. of thousands of people.
20: I prayed for all the people that day.
18: And then he falls asleep. And then I'm like, oh. Well, he could pray for them, but he can't pray for us or me. And then I have this resentment going on within me. And I realize, and so then if nobody prays, who wins? Satan, basically. That's how I see it. I'm more black and white. And so we talked about that. And Dave, I mean, you still fall asleep sometimes, but who cares who prays or who falls asleep?
20: Let's just pray.
18: Yeah, let's just pray. And it's quick. So it'd be like, Lord, we love you. Thanks for today. Lord, we're really like, this is keeping me up. Here's what's going on. It's not even 3 minutes.
20: No, it's very short. And sometimes we've had seasons where we got on our knees
18: yeah.
20: and just say, hey, let's do this for a month.
18: Yeah.
20: That's pretty cool. And sometimes those are 30 seconds. You know, sometimes there were 2 minutes, but.
18: Yeah. And when Dave comes in and he's already on his knees, to me, that is like so romantic.
20: She has never yes. not jumped on her yes. knees beside me. Like, boom, right there.
18: Like, are we doing are we this? Together? I feel like we're going to battle. Like, we're going to battle. Yes, let's get in there together.
20: I remember one time, I think I maybe shared it, but we have like a studio at home, and it was during COVID, and I had the door shut. So it's upstairs. It used to be a bedroom. And I grab my acoustic, and I'm like, bless the Lord, oh my soul. Bam, the door
18: I'm in the
20: opens.
18: Kitchen.
20: Are we worshiping? Yeah, let's go. I'm like, I sort of want to have a moment by myself.
19: So God.
20: She's like all over it. Like, I guess we are.
18: You've never done it again. It makes me so sad.
20: I do it real quiet now.
18: That's terrible.
20: But there's something, I think, in that, at least for us. I think, you tell me if women feel this way, but there's something when you're spiritually moving together, that there's something happening good in your marriage, right? That's got to be
2: like
20: true.
2: It's like gelling you together.
20: Yeah.
2: Like you feel intimate. Like it's working. We're closer.
20: Yeah. It could be the word. It could be reading the Bible. You could be praying. You could be singing. Anything that you're going vertical, I think, connects a couple.
18: But I will say, Dave, when we're not doing well, I do not want to pray.
20: Yeah.
18: I don't want to pray with you. I don't even want to pray. Because God, the truth of who he is, it confronts your soul. and it makes you, you already know, like, we need to resolve something. Mm. How does it look for you guys, Arlene, you and James?
2: Yeah, so it can be that separate prayer first, right? Yeah. That you're just praying like, God, help me to forgive. God, help me to be nice. God, help me to see it how he's seeing it. And then coming back together, you know? And so I do have those quick bathroom prayers, you know, yeah. that you go quick in the bathroom. Lord, help me not be mad. Show me why am I mad? And really, why are you unhappy, oh my soul, kind of thing? Like asking yourself, what is it about that that set me off? Like, yeah. what is it that he needs to know that he's not understanding? Because a lot of times it's misunderstanding, right? So it's like, what do I need to communicate more clearly? But it is, you see it in the Gospels, right? Go make it right with the person and then come back to me and offer your offering.
6: Right.
2: So I do see it like keeping the marriage in sync is part of your worship. Like, Lord, I want to make it right with this person. So I can now make it right with you. And of course, as much as it depends on you, you do it. The other person might not be working with you, but you're yeah. only doing your part. But it's true, though, a soft heart towards your spouse, it helps you then have a soft heart towards God.
18: Yes.
2: But when you're hard-hearted towards your spouse, you're hard-hearted towards God because you don't want to talk to him it's about true. What's happening. So there is a correlation there.
18: Dave and I were in this big fight. I was going on a trip, and he was supposed to fix...
6: I'm thinking, which one?
19: I'm thinking, what did Dave do?
18: He was supposed to fix the headlight on this car, no, and I was going to drive 5 hours.
6: Do not share that.
18: And I had given him, like, a month or two. I'm like, hey, we've got to get that
19: headlight. Little amount of time, huh?
18: Wow. A month or two. So
6: and every time, like, yeah, I'll get to it.
18: And I know that I can't go have it fixed because it would cost too much money, and he would want to fix it himself. So the day of this event where I'm leaving, the kids are little... I come home, I have to take the car he's in. So he gets out, I throw my bags in the car, I get in the driver's seat, kiss him. I'm like, hey, you fixed the headlight, right? And he goes, oh, I totally forgot. And I just looked at him like, you are unbelievable.
6: She was tipped.
18: I was so mad. And so I leave and I can see him in my mirror. And the boys are little, like car seat little.
6: I'm literally
18: the youngest.
6: throwing them
18: in this minivan.
6: Follow me to Kmart.
18: He's not even putting him in a car seat. And I'm like, look at, see, that's who I married. Look at him. And I'm driving and I am so mad. And when I vent, I can vent to God about it. Like, can you believe that, Lord? Look, he doesn't even care. I've given him 2 months. I do everything. And then I hear this little voice. What are you going to be speaking on? This is in my head. What are you going to be speaking on this weekend to these women about how your husband doesn't meet all your needs and Jesus can meet your needs? And you know what I do? I turn on the radio really loud because I'm like, I don't want to hear what God says right now.
2: I'm not ready.
18: I was venting to you. I was venting to you, but I don't want to hear what you have to say.
19: And then it was on K-Love and you're like, ah! Yeah.
18: But anyway, I think when my heart gets hard, the last thing I want to do is pray.
19: Oh, yeah.
18: Because God confronts our sin and brokenness.
19: It's like instant.
18: Instant.
19: God, oh, okay. I see where I'm wrong.
18: Oh, it's me again.

0: It's like a blockage because you're right. You said earlier, Bruce, it's intimate. Like, it's hard to fake it.
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2: You're on The Fresh Start. It is Water for Life Day, and we are so excited and I want to say feeling blessed and privileged that today we get to use and harness the amazing power of radio and the incredible generosity of our listeners to be able to help people over in Tanzania, in a village in Tanzania, to get access to clean, safe water ongoing from here on out.
3: It's hard to even get my head around the fact that people don't have access to clean water today in 2026. But it's still an ongoing issue, and we're narrowing down again, like you said, on that, those villages in Tanzania. And what Convoy of Hope is, who we're partnering with, they come in, they build the infrastructure, they train the locals, so it's not just here we're doing a handout. As they say, it's a help, it's a hand up. So your $25 gift, it is the equivalent of giving one person clean, safe drinking water, but it's also so much more than just drinking water.
2: Yeah, you are improving their health conditions. You are able to help them to be more productive. It is children being able to go to school because their job no longer is to walk 4 hours to get water each day. It is allowing education to mean that eventually these villages can become thriving communities that could even start to bless the villages around them. But it all starts with your gift of $25 today.
3: Now, we've been hearing stories all morning because I know it's kind of like a cloudy, vague idea when it's just like, oh, villages in Tanzania. But we're really narrowing it down. We've been hearing stories from children and from young mothers and pregnant women and school principals. We're going to hear the story now of Leah. She's 45 years old. She's a widow and she's mother of 10 children, two of whom have sadly passed away. Now, Leah grew up drinking water from streams where people and animals were side by side at the water source. While pregnant, Leah contracted typhoid from dirty water. And so Leah is so happy that Convoy of Hope are getting on board and providing clean water. Here's what she had to say.
4: I once got sick and doctor determined it was related to dirty water. At that time, I was near the time of having a baby. So when I felt like I need to drink water and I just drank that water and I got sick. But I was treated in a hospital and it was okay.
2: My wife are so conscious of what's going on for her at the moment, as with her pregnancy. You know, you get all the things where it's like you can't have soft cheese and
3: no lettuce.
2: Yep. No. Yes.
3: All the bugs.
2: I know, so many different things, and one of the things we've never had to even consider when it comes to her pregnancy is don't drink water because you might get sick. But that was Leah's reality, is that as a pregnant mother, she was just trying to drink the very basic thing you need to survive, that your child inside you needs to survive, but it was the thing that was making her sick.
3: Now, she has reflected on the past. She was very, very blessed to have the provision of a clean source of water in her local area. This is what she says was the difference that it made.
4: The kids here are experiencing wonderful time because they can play. They come back home, they're dirty, and now you have water to wash their clothes and they have water to clean their bodies. In the past, you had to carry students' uniform to the river in a far distance and wash them there. So it was a huge struggle.
2: Wow. That is the difference that the simple thing of access to water can make. I can't tell you. I know I keep bringing it back, but I just, it's the contrast between life there versus life here. We have to sometimes like wrestle our kids into the shower. These guys are racing there because they can get clean now every day, living in dust and dirt everywhere. And I just, the fact that that just starts with a gift of $25. We just got our water bill. I'm telling you what, if I could just have paid $25 and know that water was sorted for the rest of our lives, I would be a much happier person. So what an incredible blessing that we can make that happen for them today.
3: Okay, it is Water for Life Day. Join in the swell of support that's happening today. We want to say a couple of thank yous out to Ralph at Newcastle East. He has served 20 people the ability to have clean water. And we've got a number of anonymous... Oh, he's doing 20.
2: Yeah, I did 20.
3: I was like, wow, he's really fixated on that. He's buffering. He's stuck. But there's a number of anonymous people who have all chipped in, some $25, some $500, $75. It's all over the board and every dollar is so valuable and precious. $25 will give one person safe drinking water. $100 serves a family. What can you do today?
2: Yeah, how incredible this one. It was a gift of another 20 people served. I'll just give you the one ding and you can represent the 20. They said, wishing Rima and Water for Life Day well for our Hunter goal for today. So let's go, team, and make a big splash. Our goal for today, by the way, just from people of the Hunter, this is happening right across across the country. In fact, even over to New Zealand, Water for Life Day. So there's this big goal there. But we in the Hunter have put our hands up to say we want to see 700 people in this village in Tanzania get access to clean and safe water.
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